0: market alcohol industry immediately to avoid another deadly turf war in Melbourne. It follows an early morning arson attack on another venue, La-Di-Da, in the CBD. The attacks are feared to be linked to illicit alcohol. CEO of Master Grocers Australia, Martin Sterling, is concerned the war could move into retail.
1: Bottle shop owners could be threatened, and if they don't comply with organised crime demands and sell this dangerous product, they could be targeted next.
0: Economists are urging the Treasurer to take bold action and review the entire tax system, with the Reserve Bank widely set to today deliver its third rate rise this year. Former economist with the Victorian Treasury, Lee Van Onselen, says Jim Chalmers is quickly running out of options.
2: Look, really, they need to dust off the Henry tax review from 2010 and completely reform the tax system. The blueprint is there. All they need to do is basically implement those things, because we have an appalling tax system as well. And basically, we've got to stop this mass migration model that we've run for 20 years that is just basically crush-loading everything, housing, infrastructure, business investment.
0: Hundreds of commuters have been left stranded after an emergency incident at Brighton Station. Trains on the Sandringham line have been suspended from 8 this morning, with commuters urged to consider bus services. Passengers on board a Dutch cruise liner, among them four Australians, have been ordered to remain in their cabins to prevent the possible spread of hantavirus. The ship's being held off the West African coast as health authorities assess a suspected outbreak. Three passengers have already died. In finance at the open, the All Ordinaries down 39 points, our dollar trading at 71.73 US.
3: Sport for Anne Webster, your member for Mallee, authorised A. Webster Mildura.
0: Hawthorn trains this morning looking to bounce back from its draw against Collingwood. The Hawks face Fremantle on Thursday night, with both clubs losing just once this season. Dockers defender Luke Ryan says coach Justin Longmuir has been setting a high bar after a lacklustre first quarter against the Bulldogs.
4: We wanted our first quarter to be a really good start. We wanted to really impose ourselves, and we did that complete opposite. We couldn't tackle. Went away to tackle. We were just getting out-muscled, out-strength, and he gave us a good old bake about it and said some interesting words, which helped us. And I think we got better after that, but still not our best.
0: Damien Hardwick's in disbelief. Ben Long was fined and didn't receive a week's suspension after slapping and jumper-punching Clayton Oliver. Long's Gold Coast teammate Sam Closey was suspended for 2 weeks for a dangerous tackle. That's the latest news and sport.
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6: Cloudy with just a slight chance of a shower today in Mildura and Robinvale, heading for 19. Wentworth 20. The 3-day forecast for Sunraysia tomorrow, cloudy 20. Thursday, partly cloudy 15. Friday, cloudy 18.
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5: this is Tom Elliott.
16: It is 7 past 10. So many of our senior politicians, the Prime Minister, Anthony Albanese, member of the Socialist Left, Jacinda Allen and a fair chunk of her cabinet here in Victoria, members of the Socialist Left. And I just wonder how it is, you know, it's been, 35 years since the Soviet Union collapsed. I mean, China, the other major communist nation, is really not very communist at all anymore, other than there's only one political party, but in every other aspect, it's a very capitalistic country. Why do politicians on the left want to say we are socialists? And what does this mean for all of us? Probably means higher taxes. We'll find out in budget night. We've got the state budget later on today, and we've got the federal budget on Tuesday next week. On school lunches, Vicky says, a teacher friend of mine told me children at her school have Uber Eats organised by their parents and delivered to the school at lunchtime every day. Uber Eats, too. Sue says, we also ate tinned fruit for dessert every night, but our mum used a thing called the Fowler's Vacola bottling kit and bottled the fruit herself. Usually we had cream or ice cream on top of it. Sue says, the tinned meat we ate was usually ham and tongue in aspic. Aspic is one of those food things. It's like a sort of savoury jelly, and I found it so disgusting. I mean, they used to have it in cat food, and people ate it as well. Tongue, which is what it says, a cow's tongue in aspic. And Mike says, it's very interesting how these self-proclaimed socialists expound their beliefs from the safety and comfort of taxpayer-funded salary allowances and various other privileges. Well, that is socialism. It's, take from the wealthy and give to the also wealthy, like politicians. John, good morning.
17: Good morning, Tom. I love your show.
16: Thank you.
17: I just wondered, given that the government is currently we've got free public transport, or probably have so in the last 7 or 8 weeks, where has that left all the ticket inspectors? I mean, what have they been doing during this time? Have they been sitting at home, or have they got other work?
16: Good question. We had a similar thing during the lockdowns 5 years ago when all the trams still ran on the normal timetable. There's no one in them because we weren't allowed out of our homes, but the tram union, or the rail, tram and bus union, was sufficiently strong. They said, no, we're going to run all the trams and trains and buses, and they were often the only vehicles on the road. So my guess is, John, that the ticket inspectors, it will be the same. They're not doing anything, but they will be getting paid. That's a very good point, actually. Thank you. And Liz, good morning.
18: I used to work as a lollipop crossing lady.
16: Yes.
18: At a primary school, right in front of the primary school. They have what they call a breakfast club, and they would feed the kids in the morning for breakfast.
16: And did
18: free
16: it
18: of charge.
16: It was free, was it?
18: Free.
16: And what proportion of the kids would turn up for that, like a quarter or a half?
18: Oh, a fair amount.
16: Yeah.
18: Right, but also, this part makes me laugh, there was a milk bar across the road from the school.
16: Oh, yes.
18: And the amount of kids that used to go to that milk bar and buy rubbish.
16: Yes.
18: And like, what do you call those energy drinks?
16: Oh, they're shocking. Mother or things like that.
18: Yeah, yeah. And this is primary school.
16: I know. Well, I remember, Liz, back in the day, I used to, for a while, I took the train to and from school because we lived near a train station, and there was a little, I guess it must have been a fish and chip shop near the train station. In the afternoons, we walked down and for 10 cents you could get a single roast potato in a paper bag. And that was our after-school snack. And then we'd have tin fruit for dessert at home. All right, well, socialism. Now, as I mentioned many times, my father took me to the Soviet Union for 1 week in 1987. It was a terrible place. And as I said, one of the few countries on earth that had to build a wall to keep its own people in, not to keep other people out. And the Soviet Union collapsed in 1991, and most of the other Soviet republics around it, like Kazakhstan and Turkmenistan, sort of stopped notionally being socialist after that. And yet, here in Victoria, Jacinta Allen, socialist left faction, Lily D'Ambrosio, socialist left faction, Carrie Ching, Gabrielle Williams, Steve Demopoulos, Ross Spence, who's the Minister for Roads, all members of the socialist left faction, Anthony Albanese, who last year bought a clifftop beach house for $4.5 million. He's, of course, a proud member of the socialist left faction as well. So either I don't really understand what socialism means anymore, or maybe its meaning has changed. Our next guest was a minister in the Keating Labor government back in the day, Gary Johns. Good morning.
19: Morning, Tom.
16: It seems to be a very Victorian thing to have the Labor Party dominated by the socialist left. Is that your observation?
19: Pretty much, although it's been rampant around the country. But I think the cancer started particularly in Victoria.
16: So is it a cancer? All those front bench ministers, like from our premier down. I mean, when they say they're members of the socialist left, I mean, do they at night time do they dream about, you know, a one-party state and you know, the government owning all the means of production and that sort of thing?
19: It's not an industrial-type idea. It's an idea based around social justice, right? And particularly in an era when we concentrate on minorities, you know, women, blacks, gays, etc., we can see it come through in the defence of those minorities. So, you know, you've got a law and order problem, Victoria, and the wild-eyed socialist left will say those kids are from an oppressed minority, so they can never be subject to the law of law-abiding people. You know, they just provide an excuse. So it's more that social justice mix rather than, you know, the old industrial measures of socialism.
16: Right, but I mean, it seems like the concept of justice has been pretty much suspended with, you know, the amount of crime we've now got in Victoria.
19: Yeah, pretty much. You have a lot of human rights lawyers coming through the universities and they think they've got a new tool, you know, a new toy. And we've been dealing with human rights for a century or more in the common law and statute law. Even a good old neighbourhood dispute over a fence, it has elements of human rights, right? You know, your property rights. And we've worked that out bit by bit and these little mainly leftist lawyers come in and say, I can do better than that. I've got this thing called human rights. Well, thank you very much, but it shouldn't override the basic rights that have been written up for years, you know, the right to protection of your property, for instance.
16: Okay, so why is it so different in New South Wales? Like, I've never actually lived in Sydney, but I've got relatives who do, and I've been there many times, as most people have. You know, you have Labor governments up there, but they seem to be entirely different, the way they talk, the sorts of policies they have and whatever. Like, I mean, why is New South Wales so different from Victoria in this regard?
19: New South Wales had a very strong Catholic right, if you like, in the Labor Party, and they were dominant for many, many years. In fact, they were the bulk of the right within the federal caucus, of which I was a member. That didn't exist so much in Victoria. You had the split, the DLP, that became a bridge for people to go off in the Liberal Party. So you were left with a pure variety, if you like, of leftist in the Labor Party in Victoria, and now they run the joint.
16: Right, and is it perhaps no surprise then that we have the highest level of state government debt in this state? We have the highest property taxes. We have the highest payroll taxes. You know, anti-property investor, anti-small business, pro-big government. I mean, should we be surprised about that?
19: Well, yes and no. You've gone back to the Kaine-Kerner era, haven't you? You know, when they literally ran out of money, they were paying public servants with borrowings and so on, and you're back there again. So there's a mindset in Victoria which allows this to happen. I mean, Victorians, please, just go back and have a look at the record. You must throw out governments who spend more than they earn. And when I say earn, they're taxing you. If you don't like it, then you've got to say stop taxing and stop spending so much and stop putting us into debt, because you're only robbing it from our grandchildren.
16: Now, Anthony Albanese, the Prime Minister, is also a member of the Socialist Left faction, but is he like a Victorian socialist or a different sort of one?
19: No, I think they're a little bit softer. And if you must throw out governments who spend

0: unit. And well, you see the results: potholes, people's houses being broken into, people being bashed, etc.
1: All right. Well, thank you for that uplifting comment.
0: That's joyful, isn't it?
1: Gary Johns there, former minister in the Keating Labor government. Well, it's clear that not everybody thinks the same of the Labor Party, do they? But look, and thank you for joining us. There is an old saying that people get the government they deserve. And by that, I mean, if we vote for governments consistently, and we've voted this one in three times, and they may, in fact, win the state election later on this year, then we are actually collectively to blame for high taxes, high debts, high crime, because that's what we voted for. Think about it. 133693, mornings at 3aw.com.au. Calls and emails ahead. Steve Pizzati, not far away. I want to look at dodgy car repairs, in particular ones you might have attempted yourself. That's ahead at 18 past 10.
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1: It is 21 past 10. 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Ian says, Anthony Albanese has won 94 seats in two elections. Dan Andrews won 56 seats in Victoria and three elections. Ian says, the idea of Australian socialism is compelling for Australian voters. Well, maybe. Some of it is also because the opposition has not always done a particularly good job. But yes, maybe we're all socialists at heart. What's the old saying? I'm full of old sayings today. If you're not a socialist when you're 20, you have no heart. And if you're still a socialist when you're 40, you have no brain. Come and join us, 1-3-6-9.

0: And three, just a reminder, visit amason.com and tell your pricey telco where to go. Mark, good morning.
1: Good morning, Tom. Just wondering, with the upcoming elections in November, whether we could educate the rusted-on Labor voters by getting a name change to the Labor Party, maybe called the Socialist Left Party, because most of the recruitment comes from the CFMEU and their militant unions. And we need to understand what their policies are, which is obvious.
0: Well,
1: and you could even go as far as calling the Socialist Left CFMEU and Bikies Union, because they hand out how the vote cards.
0: Well, and they receive tens of billions of dollars of our money, which gets funneled to the said bikie gangs. Look, I agree, Mark, and maybe I'm just being a bit ideologically blind here, but genuine socialism is always a disaster. It goes broke, it racks up too much debt. And again, look at the crime problem in Victoria. Surely no one, no matter how socialist you are in your heart of hearts, supports home invasions and carjackings and whatever. And yet these issues in our society are a product of socialism, in that they don't believe that young offenders are inherently bad and they don't want to put them in jail and they don't want to punish them. So they keep committing crimes. Now, all this discussion has arisen because I read an article in the Herald Sun saying that Jacinda Allen wants to get tougher on crime. She wants to reform the Sentencing Act, but her socialist left colleagues don't want to do anything about it. So there must be something about the ideological beliefs that they are okay with crime, which is terrible, but that's who we voted for. Andrew, good morning.
2: Yeah, good morning, Tom. Just really in relation to the caller that spoke about breakfast clubs at schools before, I actually assist with a breakfast club at our local primary school here, and we've got about 350 kids at the school, and we toast up about 13 loaves of bread and supply two large, the black Woolworths crates with fruit.
0: Fruit. So what if they turn up early, they can have toast and fruit courtesy at the school.
2: And it means that they can basically start their week off with a decent meal. And
0: what if there's 350 kids at the school? What how many would use the breakfast club?
2: I reckon there's probably at least 100 to 150 that are dropping
0: so
2: in the morning.
0: Around a third. All right.
2: Yeah.
0: And how is it paid for? Like, do the parents all commit money, or does the school pay for it, or what?
2: No. So our local Baker's Delight donate the day old bread to us, and the local Woolworths donate us two crates of fruit.
0: And parents like you essentially organise it and help put it and serve it up and so forth.
2: Yeah, there's a handful of parents that rock up, and a few ES staff that rock up of Monday and Friday morning and cook it up.
0: And sorry to interrogate you, but because I'm sort of just learning about this now, but I mean, do the kids who use it, do they come from families where they might not get a decent breakfast, or do they just like the fact that it's at school, or what?
2: Oh, it could be either. We don't pick and choose who gets what. We just we just hand it out, and I'm sure there's some kids that turn up that have had breakfast already. I'm sure there's kids that show up that normally don't have breakfast, and that's their first meal of the day.
0: What about this idea about doing it, but for lunches?
2: Oh, it'd be a great idea, but I mean, it's where's the money going to come from?
0: Yeah, well, that's true.
2: For it? And I mean, you can only ask businesses so much for donations. It's the money's got to come from somewhere.
0: Yeah, okay. Oh, I think it's very interesting. Look, the idea behind this is solid, in the sense that if kids aren't going to get a decent meal, be it breakfast or lunch, then giving them one is going to help with their education. They may come from families who are struggling with money, or maybe the parents don't have time, which, is I find difficult, because, I mean, if you're a parent, you should make time for your kids, but everybody's got their stresses in life. Andrew, thank you. David, hello.
3: Hi, Tom. Look, the reason why the Victorians keep voting in the Labor government, especially over the last 15 years, is that the diehard 30% that are in the, western suburbs, northwestern suburbs, southeastern suburbs, most of them are Labor zombies, Labor voting zombies. They don't have a brain. All they think about is free stuff, and that's what entices them to vote Labor. And it's a generational thing. You've got generations of people that think, oh, I'm going to get free stuff, I'll keep voting for Labor.
0: So there's zombies with no brains.
3: Pretty much.
0: You remember when Hillary Clinton lost the 2016 election because she called Donald Trump supporters deplorable? Imagine if you were running for power, David, and you said anybody who votes Labor is a brainless zombie. How do you reckon you'd go?
3: I'd probably go well, because it's the truth.
0: Yeah, right, well, it may well be the truth. I don't know if you would get many of those brainless zombies, as you call them, to vote for you, but... Yeah, that's why the election this year is going to be interesting. And I look at these things. I mean, I don't like living in the circumstances we have in Victoria any more than anybody else. You know, I don't understand why we allowed crime to run rampant. And the thing about crime is you can do something about it if you want to. You can have tougher sentences. You can come down hard on people who commit these crimes and make examples of them, to dissuade others. And collectively, we've chosen not to. And trying to understand what goes through magistrates' minds and government minds about this sort of thing, I don't know. In 1992, we had a government that essentially sent Victoria bankrupt. That was Joan Kerner, and before that, the latter years of John Cain's government. And the swing towards Jeff Kent at the Liberal Party was enormous, and the reforms he put through were enormous. Now, he himself then became unpopular and was only in power for 7 years. What is interesting at the moment is the amount of dissatisfaction with the Labor government here is huge, but it is not translating into a huge swing towards the Liberal Party. So Jess Wilson has a lot of work to do. Thank you, David. Brainless zombies, if you vote Labor. That's more than half of us. Paul, good morning.
4: Morning, Tom. So regarding the school dinners, I grew up in a single-parent family, and we were on the poverty line to make it easy. So we qualified for the free school dinners.
0: That was in the UK, I'm guessing.
4: That was in England. That was, like I say, it was in the 70s and the 80s. But in all honesty, I looked forward to that meal. That was a great meal. And it was a meat and two veg.
0: Yeah.
4: Pudding. It was good food. None of this fast food rubbish.
0: And when you say dinner, lunch, was it?
4: Yeah. So, I mean, we call it dinner in the UK, but basically, that midday meal was the meal that we looked forward to. It was a godsend, you know, honestly.
0: And did they cooked it at the school?
4: Yeah, our school, they cooked it. In fact, my primary and secondary school, I don't know what you call them over here, both schools had their own kitchens and they were cooked on site. The kid that didn't qualify, I remember the teacher at registration at the beginning of the day used to take, I mean, this is the 70s again, but she used to take, it was 25 pence off of the kids that were paying for it, which at the time would obviously cover the costs.
0: But how do they work out who had the money and who didn't? I mean, you, I'm guessing, didn't. How do they sort of know that?
4: Well, who knows at the time, but I'm guessing it was probably parents that were working and parents that weren't or were on minimum wage, I'm guessing.
0: Wasn't there a free milk program and Margaret Thatcher ended it? I remember there was a phrase, Thatcher, milk snatcher.
4: Oh, honestly, I'll tell you what. British people of my age, we've all got our teeth for argument's sake. That's the best way I can say it. It's the milk in the morning. It was probably about a quarter of a pint of milk, and every kid got one. And if there was someone who didn't drink one, if you were lucky, you got two.
0: Good on you, Paul. Actually, we used to have a program here, and in summer, the milk would just be left outside. It would sometimes curdle by the time it was time to drink it. David Armstrong joins us now for the news headlines. Do you remember free milk at school?
5: Oh, yes.
0: But it was a little cardboard sort of...
5: No, ours was a little bottle with a silver top on it, and you'd be very happy if you were the milk monitor and you got to punch a hole,
0: that's right,
5: in the top of it.
0: I still remember, it's a different thing, but milk being delivered by a horse and cart in the morning, and I'd hear the clip-clopping of the horse. And he'd take away, you'd wash the milk bottles and they'd be taken away and two new ones would be left on the front doorstep.
5: Getting old, but there was the clip-clop, yes.
0: And the horse would just walk itself up the street slowly. And the milkman would just be running back and forth between the houses. Bring that back with the tin fruit and corporal punishment and society would be sorted out.
5: We had a family of four. we would have had about 12 pints of milk at the time, and still Dad had to go out at night and buy more.
0: Mm.
5: Like that, they used to live on milk.
0: My grandparents also used to have soft drink delivered.
5: Oh, now.
0: From Lloyd's.
5: Lloyd's. Yes. We used to
0: drink. All sorts of strange flavours and colours.
5: Our news at 11 o'clock. Australian workers are expected to get up to $300 as part of a multi-billion dollar cash splash in the budget. It will be called the Earned Income Offset.
0: Good.
5: It will be available to every person who gets a wage or salary but will not extend the income earned from investments. Mm. I thought we were trying to rein in spending to...
0: No, Jacinda Allen, I know this is the federal budget, but she's got a theory where if we borrow more and we spend more, the economy will grow more. And then the debt won't seem as bad. Now, that's not a theory that everybody subscribes to.
5: Right.
0: Jim Chalmers is, I mean, he's a bit more sensible than that. Yeah. But yes, he's going to splash a bit of cash next week.
5: Well, people just knock that money off the mortgage.
0: Well, I don't know. So remember when Kevin Rudd handed out money and everybody went and bought a giant screen TV?
5: Wasn't that for an Olympics or it was a com game?
0: I can't remember. It was something on, but the amount they gave was like $900, and that's what you could buy a big screen TV
5: Harvey
0: for.
5: Harvey Norman was very smart
0: and
5: priced his at $899. A breakthrough cancer therapy. This is really good news for people with myeloma because this CAR-T cancer cell therapy, I remember so many stories of this over the years. It's very, very expensive. You had to go overseas to get it, and it will now be introduced in hospitals here. The Alfred and the Peter Mac, among the first two in Australia who will be offering this. I did love the story about the Dutch cruise liner that's now a death ship.
0: Yeah, what's the disease?
5: Hantavirus.
0: Rats.
5: Rats, and three people are dead already, and people have been locked in their cabins, and it's off the coast of West Africa, and they won't let it dock. And they're flying out world health officials onto it to stop.
0: How? Or in a helicopter?
5: But it's like a movie.
0: Mm.
5: It's a death ship.
0: Oh.
5: And Hugh McGluggage concedes if Brisbane had its time again, they wouldn't have done the whiteboard thing. He says it's been embarrassing for all
0: of them. Of course they would have.
5: All of that at 11.
0: Thank you, David. 133-693, mornings at 3aw.com.au. Socialism, school lunches, and in a moment, dodgy repairs on cars. Maybe you had a crack at fixing something yourself. I certainly have many times. It never ended very well. Steve Pizzardi in a moment at 25 to 11.
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15: Cloudy with just a slight chance of a shower today in Mildura and Robin Vale, heading for 19, Wentworth 20. The 3-day forecast for Sunraysia tomorrow, cloudy 20, Thursday partly cloudy 15, Friday cloudy 18.
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0: 22 to 11, Steve Pizzardi joins us in a moment. Dodgy car repairs. If you've ever attempted to repair a car yourself, I attempted to once install a new distributor on a V8 Valiant I owned, and couldn't quite work out which cord went into which spark plug. Anyway, that's ahead. First though, Sue, good morning.
16: Morning, Tom. My husband and I are in Victoria at the moment from South Australia, and we are retired, and I volunteer at one of the schools in the area we live in. We live on the coast of South Australia, and I was just flabbergasted by the breakfast they have, the breakfast school. The school has a breakfast program.
0: As in a good way or a bad way?
16: Well, I think it's in a bad way.
0: What,
16: because not exactly, you know, it's a breakfast that you can do to feed a lot of children. I don't think they have Weet-Bix and things like that. They do have a fruit platter.
0: Yeah.
16: But also the children at the school, even in prep and year one, come with credit cards and they tap. And buy lunch,
0: unfortunately, that is the way of the world these days. I mean, it's easier for parents. Every kid has a mobile phone. You can put the credit card on the mobile phone. It's easier than giving them cash. But yes, I know the tuck shop at my daughter's school offers healthy things, but at the end of the day, there's plenty of unhealthy things alongside of them. And guess which ones the children choose? Sue, thank you.
17: Now on board.
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0: So many times in the past, I've attempted to fix things on cars myself, usually with bad consequences. My brother owned a car once and the engine light kept coming on, and my solution was to get a piece of black tape and stick it over the light on the dashboard, and that way he wouldn't see it and wouldn't worry about it. Steve Pizzardi joins us. Steve, good morning.
20: Good morning, Tom.
0: Is that the way to fix a check engine light, just put something black over it and not see it and therefore it goes away?
20: Well, it does go away. I mean, it doesn't, you know, draw your attention and irk you every time you look down at the dash, but of course not. I mean, and it's funny, you've hit on a good point, because I think we all agree that cars are significantly more reliable now than when we first got our licenses, and so that's generally a good thing. The double-edged, or the other side of that coin, if you like, is the fact that some people lament the fact that because the car's a bit more computerized now, quality's gone up, it also means that, in essence, you can't do as much to them as you could back in the 70s and 80s.
0: And if something does go wrong, it's beyond the ability for most people to repair.
20: Depends what it is, but in the case of those sensors, those lights that you see on the dash, and this is probably the thing that I suspect most of our callers will be talking about, because, you know, if you watch a movie from the 70s or you know, a TV show from the 80s or something, there was always, when the bad guy was trying to, you know, get you, you know, you try to start the car and it just crank over and it wouldn't start and you'd be pumping the accelerator and all sorts of stuff. That just doesn't happen anymore. It's just not the way things work, but being more reliable, yeah, exactly, has its price. And because it's more computerized, the computer needs a lot more sensors to understand what to do and how to run the car, et cetera, et cetera. But if those sensors do fail, and that's a really common fault with modern cars, you do get that dreaded, you know, engine icon, that check engine light.
0: What is it?
20: Sometimes it's a little more specific. You may be able to drill down a little deeper with some cars, but typically it's just that orange light, and then there's not much you can do about it. You've got to take it to someone with a computer to decode what the problem is.
0: Well here are some other homegrown repairs that I've seen recently. There's a car that's often parked near where I live, and it seems like several years ago one of the windows got smashed, and it just has a sort of plastic bag taped over the window. That keeps the weather out. I don't know if you can see through it, but anyway. The number of cars I see, they've clearly had a flat tyre and they've got a skinny space saver spare. But, you know, they'll drive around for months on the skinny wheel, which is quite unsafe and it's not supposed to go faster than 80 k's an hour. And still, when you see an older car and the aerial has been snapped off, you see the odd coat hanger, sometimes bent roughly in the shape of a map of Australia, jammed in the aerial port. And that works quite well as an aerial, Steve.
20: Yeah, very much so. So, I mean, as you know, yeah, it's only the older cars that have got that aerial these days. It's in that most cars have got a little shark fin, as they call it. You may have noticed on the roof of the car, and that's got all sorts of antennas in there, including the GPS for the sat nav and those sorts of things as well. So much more aerodynamic. But unfortunately, you can't turn it into the map of Australia, can you?
0: All right, 133693, mornings at 3aw.com.au. Dodgy car repairs. I mean, it was quite common for people to do it by themselves. You know, Steve, there was, you know, people using like a pair of pantyhose as a pulley on the front of the engine, fan belt sort of thing, and that sort of stuff. Yeah. But I remember, you know, driving around, I always had 4 litres of oil. I had a couple of spare fan belts. I even had an extra spare wheel with one car because it seemed to be very prone to getting punctures. You know, you had some water for the radiator. Like, you did drive around expecting the car to break down.
20: Yeah, exactly right. And, I mean, you know, things like the stockings to, be a temporary repair for a belt. I mean, cars still do have drive belts, and actually they run a lot more things than they used to in the old days. So that is a critical component, and there's no computer can fix that. If that's broken, the car's going nowhere. And so, yeah, things like that make sense. But unfortunately, most people don't know how to do that. And so, yeah, first sign of trouble, it's 1-800-ROAD-ASSIST or what have you, and away they go.
0: All right. Calls for Steve Pizzardi in a moment. Come and join us, 133693. Dodgy repairs, ideally ones that you've attempted yourself and which haven't really worked all that well. 133693, mornings at 3aw.com.au. Steve Pizzardi is going to stick around at 10:45.
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5: It is 11 to 11. Weather now for Roth Newton's 20% off lounge suite sale. That's on now. 20% off Lazy Boy IMG and Australian made lounge suites. It is now 16 degrees. Our forecast top remains 18. Sally, good morning.
6: Good morning. I used to have a Ford Cortina TM station wagon.
5: Yes.
6: It was a manual. The e-clips on the clutch cable kept snapping, so I had to carry a stash of them and keep replacing them as I'd be driving along. The shifter snapped off, so I araldited that back in. And the car leaked and I was growing mushrooms in the footwell at the back, so I drilled holes in the floor to drain the water out.
5: Yes, my first time I ever drove a car, and I have to admit I was, I think, only 14 years old with my uncle teaching me, and he had a Ford Cortina as well. Steve, they were much loved, those Cortinas, but they had their issues, didn't they?
7: Yeah, that was my first car as well, a Mark II Cortina, 1971 model. So, no, I have a soft spot for them. Those early Fords, you know, they were incredibly popular in the UK, and most of those cars were actually designed and engineered in the UK, even though Ford, of course, is an American car company. So, yeah, we were very lucky in Australia that we got both the big American car, the Falcon, that ended up becoming our own car, and the European small versions of the Fords. And, yeah, they were both fabulous cars.
5: Of course, the other thing is with the rust back in the day. I mean, you could buy a brand new car, and it was quite normal 3 years later, you know, down the bottom of the doors and things, you'd have all these little rust spots appearing, and people just thought that was normal, didn't they?
7: Exactly right. Yeah, I mean, there's been two sort of revolutions in car reliability, and one of them is, as we've mentioned, the computerization, the sort of making the hardware solid state and a lot more robust, a lot more sort of reliable over time. But then the other one is in materials technology, and you've hit on a good point. I mean, back in those days, basically no cars were galvanized, none at all. I think Porsche was the first to do it with the 911, and now it's fairly common, if not completely standard, to have galvanized body parts that just simply, unless you damage them in some significant way, just won't rust.
5: Yeah. Okay, thanks, Sally. Peter, hello.
8: Oh, good day, Tom. Good day, Steve. We had an old FE Holden and we had to get it roadworthied, and the subframe was rusted, so we cut it out, put a bit of wood in it, and then took it down to the roadworthy joint, and the brakes didn't work, so he pumped them and he said, yeah, they're good. Yes. And then we went down to the cop shop, yes, because they used to do the rego there once, and the cop goes, oh, yeah, we'll take it for a drive. He goes, oh, yeah, it's not bad. And yes, then we got number plates and drove it around.
5: Well, it was a simpler time, wasn't it? But, yeah. Steve, I mean, home rust repairs. I remember a friend of mine did that. He had all this rust, and he just got some sandpaper out, sanded it back, put in bog, and then got paint from a hardware shop, but it was like house paint that was roughly the colour of the car, just painted it over with a brush, and good to go.
7: Yeah, exactly. It's amazing what a bit of chicken wire and, you know, either paper mache or, yeah, exactly, bog or that sort of filler would do. And then you could, I mean, down the local, I mean, Kmart used to have, you know, those rattle cans, that sort of duplicolour sort of paint matching sort of system there. And you could actually get it pretty close,
5: yes,
7: I think.
5: Yes, it was good enough. And it was a simpler time. Thank you, Peter. Ed, good morning.
9: Oh, good day, Tom. Good day, Steve. I had a mate ring me up one day and he said that the oil light's come on his dashboard. And I said, yeah, no worries. It's pretty easy. Just top the oil up in the engine. Anyway, he rang me back and he said, do you know how hard it was to get the oil in? I spilt half of it. I couldn't get it in. I said, what are you talking about? He was putting it through the dipstick.
5: What? Yes, well, I remember in the mid-'80s I knew this girl and she got her first car. She was very pleased. It was a Ford Laser, and her dad explained oil and water and how important they were, and so she decided to top them up, and she put the oil where the water should go in the radiator and poured water in through the oil cap. Luckily, her father saw this and stopped her driving off, because that would have been catastrophic for the car back then. Good on you, Ed. Well, but see, Steve, unless someone explains these things, I mean, it's not automatically obvious, is it?
7: No, exactly right. And so, you know, if you're sort of that, if you're a tinkerer, you've sort of got that engineering mind, then you sort of lament the fact that you can't play around with it. Mm. But for the average person, as you say, it's actually really confusing. It is a highly sophisticated device. Even back in the old days, it still had bits that the average person wouldn't understand, which is why now most engines are under a cover. It basically says, do not, you know, go below here. And anything that you should service usually has a bright yellow cap to it. So water and oil, those sorts of things. So touch here, but nothing else. And they've made that quite simple.
5: Even, you know, if you do get a flat battery, how to charge it or jumpstart it. I mean, most people don't even know. Like, I've got the black cable and the red cable, but which goes on what? Jeff, hello.
10: Oh, good day, Tom and Steve. I listened with interest when you talked about the old telescopic aerials and the modifications. And right back in the 70s, I remember very fondly, I think it was Coca-Cola gave you this little styrofoam ball and you were to stick it on the top of your aerial, and they alleged it somehow helped with the signal. Do you remember
5: yes.
10: that? Is there any truth to it?
5: Yeah, I do remember it. And no, I don't think sticking a plastic thing on top of the aerial made any difference whatsoever. But I might be wrong, Steve.
7: No, you're not wrong. You know, I mean, but it was the 70s. People were much more into horoscopes and putting things in pyramids keep food fresh.
5: Peter Brock had his energy polarizer.
7: Oh, polarizer.
5: I mean,
7: yes.
5: There was no scientific basis for that, but we better leave it there. Steve, good to talk with you.
7: Thanks so much, Tom.
5: Steve Pizzardi there. 1-3-6-9-3. I mean, we do laugh, but that's what motoring was like back in the day. Cars weren't very reliable. They did rust. People attempted to repair them at home. And, well, that's what happened at 5 to 11.
11: 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It's more powerful than you think. What you hear can take you far from here. It can move you to dance, to run, to tears. It's all in your ears. advertising with real power. 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

0: We'll take more calls after the news about dodgy repairs. Speaking of the news, that is coming up in a moment with David Armstrong. You might have heard in the news yesterday that 66, I think, body bags were laid outside the federal parliament because they're concerned that the tobacco lobby is making representations to the government. Now, I think it's all about lowering the excise on cigarettes. We're going to speak to the CEO of the Australian Council on Smoking and Health, who I think were responsible for that stunt yesterday. 1-3-6-9-3. Also, up in northern Victoria, all female netball matches are having men playing, and some women and some teams not very happy about it. Anything else you'd like to discuss? Come and join us. 1-3-6-9-3.
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2: 15 degrees in Melbourne. Cloudy with a chance of showers atop today. 18, 11 o'clock. Good morning. I'm David Armstrong. A breakthrough $200,000 plus cancer therapy will be available from today at the Alfred and the Peter Mac in a long-awaited development for thousands of patients with multiple myeloma. Veteran sports presenter Sandy Roberts, one of several Australians who've shared their personal experience to raise awareness of the incurable blood cancer. Hematology professor at the Alfred, Andrew Spencer, says CAR T-cell therapy revolutionised treatment, but it was previously only available here as a trial or overseas at an exorbitant cost.
3: It's likely that with the further utilisation of this sort of therapy, there'll be a relevant proportion of patients with myeloma who will end up being cured. So it's an absolute game changer.
2: Another nightclub's been targeted by arsonists overnight as police continue to investigate a series of fires across Melbourne, believed linked to organised crime. Three teens carrying jerry cans were seen fleeing La-Di-Da at the corner of King and Little Bourke Streets around 3:30. The attack comes after it was revealed nightclub owners being sent WhatsApp messages warning them families, homes and businesses will be targeted if demands aren't met. Former Detective Senior Sergeant Alex Christick says police can't keep up.
4: The only people that can stop this are the public. The public, they're going to be screaming it from the rooftop saying enough is enough. The police can't control it. The government can't control it. Something's got to be done.
2: The opposition says the Prime Minister has lied to the Australian public as the federal government points to raise property taxes. Labor's expected to rein in the capital gains tax discount, negative gearing incentives and crack down on the use of trusts. The measures are expected to raise billions. But Liberal leader Angus Taylor says the government has mismanaged the nation's finances and now it's breaking election promises.
5: This government and this Prime Minister is incompetent, is fraudulent and is a liar. And when they run out of their money, they come after yours. That's the reality of what we are seeing right now.
2: And ahead of today's state budget, $2.2 billion is being ploughed into disability inclusion programs for every Victorian student in 1,500 government schools. Education Minister Ben Carroll says it means families and students are being supported in their educational journey with a boost for accessible transport for them as well.
6: It's in every single public school across our state under our Labor government. This has meant some 200,000 students have been identified and have had their needs-based assessment and have had all the support they need.
2: In finance, the All Ordinaries down 63, our dollar 71.73 US.
7: Sport for Anne Webster, your member for Mallee, authorised A. Webster Mildura.
2: James Sicily is expected to play against Fremantle on Thursday after rolling his ankle in the draw against Collingwood. Hawthorne will be taking near full strength side to Perth to face the second place Dockers. Coach Sam Mitchell says he'll be backing his talls, Josh Battle and Tom Barras, against the Dockers' potent forward line.
8: Our intercepting defenders are one of our strengths and weapons, and if teams want to kick long to them, then we will back them in. But if they don't, it's not like that's to say we can't win. So Freo have got a choice whether they want to say, yep, we'll back our talls, because they've obviously got a tall and very potent forward line themselves.
2: Manchester City's had to settle for a 3-3 draw with Everton in the EPL in a result which boosts Arsenal's title hopes. And the first game of the NBA Eastern Conference semis between the Knicks and the 76ers underway. Currently New York 44, Philadelphia 34. That's the latest news and sport.
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9: Cloudy with just a slight chance of a shower today in Mildura and Robin Vale, heading for 19, Wentworth 20. The 3-day forecast for Sunraysia tomorrow, cloudy 20, Thursday partly cloudy 15, Friday cloudy 18.
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0: now, across Victoria, Mornings with Tom Elliott.
1: I heard in the news yesterday, and you would have heard it too, that 66 body bags, like from the Vietnam War, were put on the front lawn outside of the front of Federal Parliament in Canberra. Now, we're going to speak to the organisation in a moment that did this stunt. It's to do with tobacco excise, I believe. First, though, emails, mornings@3aw.com.au. On socialism, Stuart says, as Margaret Thatcher once said, socialism only works until you run out of other people's money. Paul, however, says modern socialism isn't the same as the socialism of the past. He says socialism wasn't bad because it was socialistic, but because it had authoritarianism and dictatorships. Well, maybe, Paul, but it was amazing how many governments that went socialist decided that there was no other way that people could be governed and no other political parties. I mean, I'm not saying it happened in every case, but it happened in a lot of cases. And again, I am yet to see a country which is run on socialist principles that works. And on school lunches, Steve says, have the kids you can afford to feed, clothe and educate. The government shouldn't be paying for everything. He said, my wife and I had 5 full-time jobs between us before we could get our first home. Veronica, good morning.
2: Good morning.
1: Yes, Veronica.
2: A lot of years ago, my boyfriend at the time rebuilt an EH engine with his dad before he turned 18, and he drove it for a while after he was 18 because the engine decided it was going to spill oil out the dipstick holder. Oh. So what he did, he got a tube, he put it onto the dipstick holder and put it back into the rocket cover, so it was just recycling itself.
1: Right.
2: Motor was no good, but the car kept going like that.
1: Well, they were pretty robust, those old. It would have been I'm guessing either a 161 or a 186 six-cylinder engine.
2: It was a 186, yes.
1: Yeah. Well, that's a very good engine. My first car had pretty much that same engine, although it was a 202, 3.3 litre. But, I mean, right up until, I think it was the mid-1980s, Holden's still had essentially the same engine. They'd had it in the 50s, 60s, 70s and 80s. Updated it a bit, but it was the same engine until unleaded fuel came along. And then Holden realised that their old six-cylinder engine wouldn't run on unleaded fuel and they didn't have time to design a new one. So they bought or licensed an engine from Nissan. And that engine itself was an excellent, excellent engine, 3 litres, fabulous engine, one of the best engines ever in Australian cars, or certainly in Holden's, except it was a Nissan engine, not a Holden engine. Anyway, we digress. So, again, I heard this yesterday, 66 body bags out the front of Federal Parliament in Canberra. I thought, what does this mean? Well, the organisation who did this stunt to make some sort of a point is the Australian Council on Smoking and Health. Its CEO, who joins us now, is Laura Hunter. Laura, good morning.
3: Good morning.
1: So why did your organisation put 66 presumably empty body bags outside the front of Federal Parliament?
3: So, yeah, we laid 66 body bags, each one representing an Australian who will die today from tobacco. And we wanted to really make it very clear that those 66 deaths are entirely preventable and they're happening every day. And there was a Senate inquiry happening in Parliament House yesterday and we were trying to make sure that that inquiry didn't lose sight of those deaths. So really clearly what we're trying to get across is that any solution to the illicit tobacco trade that doesn't reduce smoking rates and that doesn't reduce that 66 is an absolute failure.
1: And by solution, I mean, one of the solutions is reducing the excise on legitimate mm-hmm. cigarettes so that there's mm-hmm. less criminal incentive to smuggle them in. Do I take it from what you just said, you don't agree with that?
3: Correct. So if you're comfortable making all cigarettes cheaper, you're comfortable with more people dying from smoking. And if we want to play that out, so the Federal Coalition is asking for the tax to be cut by 50%. And right now, you can walk in and buy a packet of illicit cigarettes for around $10 a pack.
1: Yes.
3: And the tax cigarettes are around 58. And if you cut the tax even by half, that drops to around $30. And we know from all of our consumer research that smokers will always choose the cheaper option. So what we're seeing from the tobacco industry in this space is a decoy. They're talking about tax cuts when they know it's not going to fix the issue and it's going to give them more profit margins.
1: Okay, well, I just want to put the excise to one side, though. I mean, you say that, you know, yes, people will choose the cheaper cigarettes. I know a bloke who's very wealthy and he's a heavy smoker. And he buys the illegal cigarettes because he, even though he could afford the legitimate ones, he says, why would I pay $60 for something I can get for $12? But leaving that, putting that to one side, I mean, everybody knows that smoking is bad for you. Everybody who is an adult today who chooses to smoke, and it is a choice, knows that it is bad for you. It's not lack of education or lack of knowledge or anything like that. So, I mean, if people know this and still choose to do it, I mean, isn't that really just their choice?
3: It's a really good conversation to have. I would argue that a person who is currently smoking doesn't have a choice as to whether or not they're smoking. It's incredibly hard to quit. It's an addictive, it's deliberately designed to be addictive, to keep you hooked and to keep you using it. So I would say that, you know, someone who is suffering with an addiction to this product isn't someone that can exercise their free will and decide to stop.
1: Well, what would you like the government to do then?
3: Yeah. So there are a number of things that the government can do. There are gaps across all jurisdictions at the moment that are being, you know, that's feeding organised crime. So what we need to do is disrupt that model by making it much harder to sell illicit tobacco, much easier to be caught, with much more serious consequences if you are. And if I can give you an example of how that might work. At the moment, Queensland and South Australia are doing some incredibly progressive reforms with their laws and their legislation. They have huge amounts of compliance officers that go out and shut down stores doing the wrong thing for a three-month period, essentially crippling that kind of business incentive. And in various other states, like Victoria, they do not have closure orders.
1: That is true. So what you're saying is get much tougher on the illegal cigarettes.
3: Yep.
1: Leave the excise on legitimate cigarettes where it is. So if you get rid of the criminal ones, then all cigarettes then go back to being $50 to $60 a packet.
3: Yes.
1: And that will stop people. That will reduce the amount of smoking.
3: Yes, exactly. And, you know, if organised crime comes in and undercuts a regulated product, you don't price match the criminals, you enforce the law. And police who I've spoken to are very supportive of that approach as well.
1: But see, the problem is, and look, in theory what you're saying is correct, but the problem is that border force and customs between them can search maybe 5% to at most 10% of the containers that come into Australia. And that's how the cigarettes get in, via containers.
3: Yes.
1: So even if 10% of all illegal cigarettes, or even if it's 30% of the illegal cigarettes are found and stopped, the profit margin is so great that the smugglers still make a huge profit. So I'm not sure what can be done about that.
3: Yeah, I think the federal government and Border Force, and we have an illicit tobacco and e-cigarette commissioner. They are doing a lot of work in that space, and they're trying to stop, you know, they're trying to do diplomatic engagements across the region as well to stop these cargo ships from even coming in. We're not saying there's a one solution fits all. This needs to sit across law enforcement, across public health. But our key message is it cannot compromise public health. You know, we've done amazing work in tobacco control. We're global leaders in this space, and we cannot unwind successful measures at the expense of
1: Australians. Yeah, but the point is they were successful, but now the excise is working against itself because it has created the criminal market. And weirdly, the same thing is starting to happen with alcohol now. We've discovered that the excise on spirits in particular is so great that we're talking about illicit alcohol is finding its way into bottle shops. So the same thing has happened. That's why we've got to think a bit more creatively about how we handle this.
3: We do. I would also say if you look internationally, illicit markets for tobacco exist in so many different taxation settings. So there are even countries where the tax is incredibly low and the illicit trade is incredibly high. Now, that's not to say that That's not to say that, you know, the price differential isn't an issue in Australia. But, Tom, I would strongly debate you on the fact that cutting it and reducing it is going to fix the issue, because it's not going to move people from the untaxed cigarettes to the taxed.
1: Well, yeah, I don't know. I can only go on what the smokers, the dwindling band of smokers I know who have said that. But here's another thing. Like in the old days, one of the big issues about smoking was secondhand smoke. You're at a restaurant, a pub, a nightclub, and even if you didn't smoke, you were inhaling a lot of smoke coming out of other people's mouths. That doesn't really happen now, because there's so few places apart from outdoors where people can smoke. So so the answer is, why do we now care? I mean, if people with full knowledge about how bad smoking is choose to do it, that secondhand smoking is not an issue anymore, well, why do we care who that people choose to smoke when they know it's bad for them?
3: We care because it's killing 66.
1: Nightclub, and even if you didn't smoke, you were inhaling a lot of smoke coming out.

0: which were a new novel product developed by the tobacco industry, and they are targeting young people, knowing full well that if you are a young person and you pick up a vape, you're five times more likely to go on to cigarettes. So the environment, we have an obligation to set up environments that are going to have communities thriving, and one where tobacco is so readily available and one where vapes are so readily available, it's not fair, and it needs to be stopped.
1: Okay, but for example, I mean, I know that drinking is bad for me, but I still enjoy a drink, but I'm not a simpleton. I'm not, you know, the Dan Murphy's does not prey on me. I mean, if I choose to go to it and buy a bottle of wine or something, that's on me. Like, I don't buy this idea that we're just helpless simpletons who have no choice but to vape and smoke and drink and take drugs. I mean, people make choices.
0: You're a grown adult too, Tom. What about young people? What about young people who are developmentally designed as teenagers to take risks? That's in their DNA.
1: Well, but there's no stopping that. I'm sorry, but as a parent of a teenager, I mean, it's been with us for ever since young people have existed.
0: Yeah, fair point. But I would say that it's our job to make sure that, you know, their environment that they're in doesn't set them up for a lifelong nicotine addiction that will kill them. It's that simple.
1: All right. Well, thank you for your time. I suspect you're going to be bashing your head figuratively into a brick wall. But anyway, CEO of the Australian Council on Smoking and Health, Laura Hunter. But I do mean it. Like, up until probably the 70s, there were mixed messages about whether smoking was good or bad. You know, in America, the ads saying, well, the Surgeon General recommends, you know, this brand of cigarettes as being good for your throat or something like that. By the 80s, I mean, everybody knew that smoking was bad for you. And in this country, we banned the advertising it progressively. You know, it was no longer to be on TV, not in cinemas. It was in magazines, and that was banned. Sports sponsorship, that was banned. Now it's, you know, plain packaging and whatever, and the very high excise. But we have created a criminal market because, you know, there is a proportion of people who want to smoke. And my view is, well, okay, if you choose to smoke all your life, you may at some stage be a burden on the public health system, but at the end of the day, you know what you're doing. 133693, let me know your view at 20 past 11.
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0: 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I do, as I said, I know a number of particularly older people who still smoke, and they know it's bad for them. And they are of sound mind in that, you know, they pay taxes and have opinions on things and live their lives and so forth. I don't know, I just think now, I mean, yes, look, there is an argument that, you know, if you smoke and it is a choice, you could be a burden on the public health system. But you know what? Probably half the people in our hospitals have done something bad with their own health, eaten too much, smoked too much, drank too much, taken drugs. You know, if we said you cannot come to hospital if you have made a bad life choice, well, hospitals won't be so crowded. Rick joins us. Rick, good morning.
1: Hiya.
0: Good, Rick.
1: That's good. Just a comment about your previous guest. My wife and I moved to South Australia a few months ago. I still listen to your show every day. It's fantastic.
0: Oh, thank you.
1: But it is so easy to get illegal cigarettes over here. We get them. We both smoke. And all I've got to do is send a text message. And the reply is, what do you want and how many?
0: Well, they get delivered to your front door.
1: Oh, if we live closer to them, they deliver them, yeah. But the South Australian police here have closed the same shop down 3 times in 12 months. And they've decided not to reopen. They just do a text message system anyway.
0: Yeah. Well, Rick, this is the thing, isn't it? When there's enough money involved, I mean, the black market is often a very efficient market for whatever it is. I mean, I've read that during Prohibition in the 20s and the 30s in the US, you know, the illicit alcohol market, because, you know, alcohol was banned, was incredibly efficient. They made it, they transported it. It was a triumph of logistics and whatever. It was just that it was illegal, but people still wanted to drink. And look, Rick, I mean, obviously it's illegal, so I don't condone it, but I don't think, you know, checking every shipping container is going to work. That'll clog up the ports. I think we could do more to shut down the shops, but as you say, then the distribution model just changes. I just wonder if we're on a hiding to nothing here. Thanks, Rick. Dennis, hello.
2: Hi, Tom.
0: Yeah, go ahead, Dennis.
2: I was in Queensland about last November, December, when they started to shut down the shops.
0: Mm.
2: And I had a cousin there. He's in his 60s, heavy smoker. He was inconvenienced by the shop being shut down. But then his Facebook just got flooded by offers of deliveries through Australia Post. He paid his money by direct deposit. Australia Post delivered his cards and cigarettes within 48 hours.
0: So it just came in one of those yellow prepaid
2: That's
0: post
2: right.
0: bags.
2: Yeah. So at the back of the garage and... So there's workaround.
0: Yeah, there are. This is the thing, and to be honest, I mean, it's like internet shopping, isn't it? You know, you don't have the costs of having shop fronts, and much easier to keep secret from the police. All right, well, Dennis, well, again, black markets will always find a way. And look, I personally think we should cut the excise dramatically. That's just my view. That if we allow legal tobacco to be sold close to the price of illicit tobacco, people, that there won't be the margin anymore for the illicit tobacco. But maybe it'll still exist. But again, the big argument used to be that people didn't realise that smoking was bad for them. And maybe as recently as 50 or 60 years ago that was true, but it's not true now. People know it's bad for them, and they still choose to do it. Michael, hello.
3: Yeah, I just wanted to say, I think it's absolute insanity that 100 years after the world learnt about the effects of prohibitive style laws, that we're still banging our heads doing the same thing. The effects are so telling. We've got exactly the same problems as 1920s Chicago. We've got firebombings.
0: Yep.
3: We've got
0: yep.
3: a rise in organised crime. We've also got, you know what comes along with that, Tom? Guess what? High-level government corruption. Wow. Surprise, surprise.
0: No, you are right, Michael. And the profits flowing to criminal enterprises. You know, Al Capone was one of the biggest names, I guess, that profited from Prohibition. And we keep hearing about these kingpins, often in the Middle East, but they're Australian originally, who are making hundreds of millions of dollars out of illegal tobacco and now illegal alcohol and threatening people who don't comply. Now, Pam joins us. What have you seen, Pam?
4: We're on the getting onto the bridge at Howard Park in Bansal. We've been stuck for now 35, nearly 40 minutes. We just got onto the bridge now and we were back from the pie factory. So it's just one guy with a stick saying, slow down. And we've seen about 30 cars would come across the bridge, but the traffic from the roundabout to go to Orbost or Buckman Cave was, everyone's blocking the roundabout.
0: So is there only one lane open, so one direction goes for a bit.
4: We just see a truck now that's working on the bridge, but there's only one workman holding one thing, and they're not realising that how many traffic intersections.
0: Okay.
4: We've just travelled through, and we can see about 20 cars near the caravan park.
0: So I used to go there when I was a kid, so this is from Lake's entrance. Yeah,
4: yeah,
0: okay. Yeah,
4: so we were stuck, that's two lanes or whatever coming through all those roundabouts. From the pie factory, you can see the pie factory.
0: Yeah, I remember the pie factory. All right, look, thank you, Pam. Okay, so there's obviously some traffic blockage there heading into Bairnsdale from Lake's entrance on the Princes Freeway at the main bridge near the pie factory. Good on you, Pam. We'll check it out. You could be in the running for the yearly prize with that word on the street. $60,000 towards a Mercedes of your choice, thanks to Mercedes-Benz Brighton, Melbourne's only all-in-one Mercedes-Benz retailer. David Armstrong, I do love it when someone gives a direction like it's near the pie factory.
5: Near the pie factory.
0: Those pies are legendary.
5: Really?
0: There. Oh, yes.
5: Oh,
0: I love a good pie.
5: Shouldn't mention pies getting towards lunchtime.
0: Well, perfect.
5: Stephanie Wacklewick, our state political reporter and afternoon newsreader, but we job share nowadays. She's in the budget lockup. The state budget lockup.
0: So they sit there. They're not allowed to have a mobile phone.
5: Oh, well.
0: And you just sit there with the full budget, which is like the size of a phone book, and writing notes.
5: And you know.
0: How boring.
5: You just know that there is something on page 489, subsection.
0: You've got to read the whole thing.
5: Yeah, exactly. Economics 101, just quickly. The Allan government on track to deliver a $1 billion surplus, lower than expected, $900 million less than the forecast back in December. But why, with a budget of this nature, it's an operating surplus that does not take into account the cost of major projects.
0: Yeah, so why do they carve out? Well, they say the project is an investment. It's when you do a project that's a public-private partnership, you're allowed to say, oh, that's not expenditure, that's an investment. And because it's partly being funded by the public, by the private sector, it doesn't get included in the operational budget. It is a boondoggle. It is still money being spent, just it's being spent on a suburban rail loop or a tunnel or something.
5: We won't see a number for the SRL.
0: Yeah.
5: But the
0: point is there is still more money going out than is coming in, I guarantee it.
5: All right. Your favourite economist of the moment, Lee Van Onselen, was with breakfast this morning and Ross Stevenson nearly fell off his chair when he heard about where we are currently when it comes to our competitors in the OECD, all this ahead of talk of a rate increase later in the day. And Leith laid it out for Ross, and Ross said, you're joking. Are we down the bottom of the OECD table when it comes to productivity growth? And
0: We actually, believe it or not, Australia has less overall public debt compared to the size of the economy than a lot of our competitors like the UK, Japan and so forth. But we tend to have to borrow most of our debt from overseas, which means ultimately one day the overseas people, wherever they are from, China, for example, might come to us and have something to say about that.
5: We're being urged to think twice before calling 000. Danny Hill at the Ambulance Union says there's been an uptick in nuisance calls. This is evidence of some of them. People needed help to download Spotify. They called 000 to work out how long you roast a barbecue chicken for.
0: I mean, I shouldn't laugh.
5: You shouldn't, but...
0: But, I mean... What would possess you to say, you know, I've got a 1 kilo chicken and I've got the oven on 175 degrees. How long should I leave it in there for?
5: But a man got his arm stuck in his jacket and called 000.
0: Yeah, well, it can happen.
5: Well, then, which begs the question, how did he get an arm out to dial 000?
0: Well,
5: you could do it with Siri.
0: Other hand. That happened to a friend of mine. We had a reunion last year and one guy brought his blazer along. And it's fair to say that this guy... is twice the size he was when he last wore the blazer.
5: Well.
0: He tried to put his arm in the sleeve and couldn't get it in.
5: Hawthorn training today, head of the game on Thursday over in Perth. Comes into Melbourne at 8:10, so the good people of Perth, the game Fremantle, 6:10 is the start for them, so they can have a nice long lunch and then get to Optus Stadium.
0: No, 6:10 their time.
5: Their time, yes.
0: So it'll be 8:10 for us.
5: For us, yes. We get it at 8:10, but remember, 2 hours.
0: Yeah, it's amazing.
5: All of that at midday.
0: 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A lot of sporting leagues around the world, including the Olympics, have realised that having biological men competing against biological women is not a good idea, but not up in regional Victoria, where supposedly all women's, as in all female netball leagues, are now, well, they're now, some of the women are finding themselves playing against men and they don't like it. Anyway, we'll find out more about that in a moment. Anything else you would like to discuss, give us a ring. 133-693 at 25 to midday.
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15: Cloudy with just a slight chance of a shower today in Mildura and Robin Vale heading for 19, Wentworth 20. The 3-day forecast for Sunraysia tomorrow, cloudy 20, Thursday partly cloudy 15, Friday cloudy 18.
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0: It is now 22 to midday. 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On socialism, Caton says, Medicare is socialism. Do you decline Medicare rebates? Well, no, our healthcare system is not entirely socialist, Caton. It is part public, part private. Like a lot of people, I have private health insurance, which actually takes the burden off the public hospital. True socialism would mean that you wouldn't allow the private health system to work alongside the public one. And, you know, you could argue the same thing about our education system. And look, there is a place for the public provision of goods or services where the market is unable to do it. So, for example, if you look at how much a lot of private schools cost, they can be very expensive. If you said all schools have to be private, it'd be too expensive for a lot of people. So the state pays for it. And the argument is, should we have just a very small number of private schools and lots of state schools, or do we leave it up to individual choice or what? On the budget, the state budget, Stephanie Wacklerwick is locked away in a room for several hours, poring through the budget phone book. I say phone book because that's how thick the book is. Barry says if there is no updated figure for the cost of the suburban rail loop, then the budget is null and void. Well, that's a good point, Barry. They're still sticking on it, the government, with the $34.5 billion for Stage 1, Cheltenham to Box Hill. That figure was arrived at somewhere between 2019 and 2021, and anybody involved in the building game knows that since then, costs have gone up dramatically. Now, I've seen estimates, you know, costs are now 25% higher. So that would suggest that the true cost of the suburban rail loop will be $45 billion. Now, we just had an off-air word on the street from Darren, says on the ring road, there's a truck with a rear tyre on fire, Greensboro bound between the Hume Highway entrance. So good on you, Aaron. We'll have a look at that. And you could also be in the running for the yearly prize, $60,000 towards a Mercedes of your choice, thanks to Mercedes-Benz Brighton. And they have the ultimate convenience when it comes to servicing. They'll pick your Mercedes-Benz up and drop it back once the service is done. Pete, good morning.
16: Morning, Tom. Just getting back to these smokes.
0: Yes.
16: Why don't they, because everyone should know, the exercise tax on the smokes because for their health down the track for those people who do get sick, that's what the idea, the exercise tax is that right?
0: Well, I mean, look, to be honest, the excise just goes into general revenue, so some of it gets spent on health. But it's also supposed to dissuade people from smoking by making cigarettes very expensive.
16: Now, why don't they, the people who are going to buy the government exercise, will pay the excise tax, have a tap-and-go card, a special one? That way, when their health does deteriorate, the government will cover them. The ones who are buying these smokes off the mark, the other guys, not paying any tax.
0: Oh, I see. So you're saying, so you would sort of record or money would go into an account when you buy legitimate cigarettes, and if you get some horrible disease related to smoking, you would get treated. But if you turn up with a horrible disease related to smoking and you can't prove that you've bought proper cigarettes, you might not get treated. Look, Pete, I see what you're saying, but again, the our healthcare system is based on need, by and large. As in, if you are sick, they will do their best to fix you up, irrespective of how you got into that position. Okay, so the Murray Football Netball League, which, as the name would suggest, governs netball up around the Murray River, a team called Echuca United in netball decided not to compete against another team called Rumbalara, because there was an opposition player in what is supposed to be an all-female league who they said was biologically male, and their players didn't want to play against him or her. Now, I have a problem with biological men playing in sports that are supposed to be for only women. If it's a mixed netball league, that's fine. You know what you're signing up for. But if it's supposed to be an all-female league, then you are signing up for that, to play against other biological females. Our next guest is a sporting administrator based in regional Victoria, Peter Guy. Good morning.
17: Good morning, Tom.
0: Now, I'm seeing a bit of this. I've seen, for example, girls' football here in Melbourne, you know, with the odd player who is biologically male, irrespective of what they identify as, and I don't think that's a good thing. What do you think?
17: I think it really depends. You know, the association sets a policy. And when we're talking about the netball league that, you know, we're talking about here, they have a clear policy allowing those who are non-binary to play. Now, separate entirely is whether it's safe, and they will also have a safety policy. So, you know, clubs, if they disagree with their association and the peak body, Victorian peak body, then they can lobby to change that policy.
0: But I mean, I hear what you're saying, but just because an organisation has a rule doesn't by and of itself make the rule correct. I mean, if you say this is a league for women or girls, then surely that's self-explanatory. But if you say it's a mixed league, so you can have boys and girls or women and men playing, then that's fine. But to say it's a women's league but allow biological men to play just doesn't seem right to me.
17: So it's actually more complex than that, really, because there are those who were born and do have a Y chromosome, but are really, for all intents and purposes, women. There are also those who've transitioned from being male to female, and for all intents and purposes, their musculature and everything else is pretty much the same as every other one.
0: Well, okay, but if that's the case, why is the Olympics changing all of its rules about that? And also, there's plenty of evidence to suggest that particularly if you went through puberty as a male, even if you then transition and have surgery and all sorts of other things, you'll still have thicker bones, bigger lungs, stronger muscles than most women will.
17: And so some of that will be true, some of it not. Some of it's assumption, and it really comes down to case by case. And you know, when you look at it, you've got someone like Thorin Jackson playing in a local league was always going to be dominant over everyone else.
0: Sure.
17: Are you going to say that she shouldn't play because she has all these advantages?
0: Well, no, but for example, I know someone who's the same age as me. He's very tall, very good sports person back in the day. He's 6'4". He now identifies and dresses as female. Now, he's not had any surgery, he hasn't taken any hormones, but, I mean, he would dominate a netball game as long as his knees didn't give way because he's so much bigger and stronger than most other women. Now, is it, as I said, all he does is put on a dress and makeup, that's it. Would he be allowed to play in this league?
17: And that's up to the policy of the association, not me. But I would suggest that all associations have the option of trying to direct people in the right direction.
0: But what is the right direction? Because some leagues seem to say that if someone identifies as female, therefore they're female, and that's the rule.
17: And so all of Victoria adopts the same policy. So it's pretty much across the board. What you're seeing in the Olympics is a bit of an outlier. And, you know, the Olympics is not about participation. Local sport is very much about participation and giving people opportunity. Mm.
0: So you're saying that across Victoria, if it's a female or a women's league, if you identify as female, whatever that means, then basically the rule says you can participate.
17: And that's exactly what it is with netball. However, there are provisions where safety is a concern, and those provisions can be used. The same applies to many other sports. You know, I've been on boards at all levels, state, local, national, the Confederation of Australian Sport, and we've addressed these things for more than 30 years.
0: All right. Well, look, thank you. It's interesting. I didn't know it was that widespread. Peter Guy there, sporting administrator. Okay, 133693. I still think it's wrong, but that's what the rules say you can do. Add 13 to 12.
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0: It is 10 to 12 on smoking rates. Michael says if cheap illegal cigarettes are easily available, teenagers and young people will naturally buy them. Well, maybe. But I do think, you know, education has been the key about smoking, and we all know it's bad for you, and people still seem to do it. And of course, most kids these days, I mean, there's still some that smoke, but if they're going to inhale nicotine, it tends to be via a vape. Weather now for Victorian Opera. They're presenting The Magic Pudding, 15th to the 30th of May. Tickets from $28 at victorianopera.com.au. It's still 16 degrees, forecast top 18. Pete, hello.
1: Oh, g'day, Tom. Look, I found that lady's argument to be absurd. Lauren Jackson is a woman, and that's the bottom line.
0: Yes, I agree. Argument. And just because it's a rule and lots of sporting organisations allow men to play against women, I mean, it doesn't make it inherently right, does it?
1: No, not at all. I mean, how would you be? You've got a 15-year-old superstar, up-and-coming future Australian netballer, to get smashed by some 27-year-old bloke, basically.
0: Well, this is right. I mean, I've often said jokingly, you know, watching, because I've got a daughter and she's plays footy, and, you know, saying, well, if I identify as a 15-year-old girl, I mean, can I go out on the field? Well, no, I can't. But, you know, it seems like, well, in netball, you possibly could. Paul, good morning.
2: Wondering, so we hear of this all the time. Are there any cases of a biological female trying to compete or actually competing in men-only sports?
0: Not many, Paul, although until the creation of the AFLW, or women's football at all, there was the odd girl who played up till the age of 12 and really wanted to keep playing, but they weren't allowed to, and that's why they created women's football teams. But no, it's amazing, isn't it? You do get men who claim to be women who want to compete against women, but it really seems to work in the other direction. The award-winning afternoons program will be coming at you straight after the midday news. Tony Moclair, good morning.
3: Well, I'm not sure women versing men in UFC is a good idea.
0: Versing? When did you start saying that?
3: Because our home is saturated in it. I've got a gamer son. He uses the word all the time. I've just surrendered to it, Tom. I've had to.
0: You're versing something. We are versing you.
3: Yeah. I know. I've rolled over on that, so apologies. UFC, do we bring it to Victoria or not? If you're a UFC fan, I want to hear from you. Daniel Burt is looking at camping etiquette, and Woody on our program has just an intolerable breach of fast food etiquette that we will discuss as well. An amateur golfer, Darren McCallum, scored 3 holes in 1. He's going to tell us all about it.
0: Yeah, Woody loves nothing better than the drive-thru.
3: No doubt, this is a remarkable middle finger to a pizza place. It's quite a scandal.
0: All right, Tony, we look forward to it. Darren, good morning.
4: Good morning, Tom. We all talk about illicit alcohol and how the governments lose money, and there's also the health implications.
0: Yeah, if it's methanol or some other contamination.
4: Now, when it comes to illegal cigarettes, why isn't there a conversation about how much more harm illegal cigarettes could cause? Because I assume that the filtering process on legal cigarettes reaches a certain standard, whereas with illegal cigarettes, they don't, or people just don't.
0: Well, yeah, that's a good point, Darren. Speaking of people who do smoke and have shifted from the legitimate ones to the illegitimate ones, they reckon they're the same. They're often legal in other countries. They're just being smuggled into Australia. So, you know, they have the right packaging and they don't have the health warnings and things, and the filters. Having said that, I mean, the filters on a certain brand of cigarettes, which I can't mention, used to have asbestos in them, and they were anything but healthy, and they were legitimate cigarettes. Darren, thank you. At 5 to 12.
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0: It is almost midday. That means this show is over for another morning. But fear not, you have news in a moment with Jordan Tunbridge and, of course, following that afternoon, starring Tony Moclair. Now, in the running for the weekly Word on the Street prize is Pam, who called us from Gippsland. She was stuck in a traffic jam on the bridge at Howard Park in Bairnsdale, coming from Lakes Entrance near the Pie Factory. Granny Pam, you are on the draw for the weekly prize. It is, of course, a $1,000 voucher to spend at Imp Jewellery. 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And then there's the yearly prize. You won't mind being stuck in a traffic jam with this. $60,000 towards a Mercedes-Benz of your choice. That's right, you have 60 grand. You can look at all the different models that they have there and you decide how you want to spend it if you win it later on this year. 60 grand towards a Mercedes-Benz of your choice, thanks to our great friends at Mercedes-Benz Brighton. It's a chilly day today, notwithstanding that. Enjoy your afternoon and I will talk with you again tomorrow morning at 8:30. Bye for now.
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14: Good afternoon with your local news. I'm Andrew Johnston. A woman has died in a house fire in the early hours in Mildura. Emergency services were called to the property on Sunnyside Avenue just after midnight, where the woman was found unresponsive. The woman was the sole occupant of the residence and died at the scene. The fire is not currently believed to be suspicious, and investigation is now underway. Concerns from within One Nation ahead of the upcoming Farrah by-election. Party sources telling The Age that there is a concern that David Farley will not remain a member of the party through his term in Parliament in the event he is elected. The report cites party officials saying there are concerns that Farley did not notify party officials ahead of a report into shifting political allegiances. The report also says Farley expressed an opinion differing to the party on immigration last week. The Mildura residents have the chance to win 1 million cents, or $10,000, by donating bottles and cans to Victoria's Container Deposit Scheme. Not that we need any more encouragement, with the region being one of the top performing refund areas in regional Victoria in 2024. Environment Minister Enver Erodin says even without this campaign, the scheme's been a major success.
15: 3 billion containers really taking off our streets, our waterways, our parklands that have been recycled. 300 million back in the pockets of Victorians, and we're seeing 71% reduction in container litter, the litter that's eligible for the system.
14: It's Heart Week, and we're being warned heart disease rates across the Mildura municipality are higher than the national average. The council's encouraging locals to have chats about heart health with loved ones and take steps towards understanding heart health risk. The La Trobe University-led research project looking at easier ways to for people in rural and regional areas to check their heart health, with a project happening in Mildura, Wentworth and outlying towns. And that's the latest in local news.
13: 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Two locations, Deakin Avenue and Irimpel. River 1467. National news now.
16: Hey there, I'm Jackie Loom. The Reserve Bank is due to announce its next interest rate decision within hours, with many tipping another hike. Economists say there's a strong chance the RBA will deliver a 0.25% rise, bringing the cash rate to 4.35%. Kate Brown from Compare Club says mortgage holders feeling the pinch should be checking for better deals on their health insurance and energy bills.
17: People are telling us at the moment they're going to cut back on groceries, they're going to cut back on kids' swimming lessons. And while cutting back on those things is necessary, what we do sees people not reviewing those big bills.
16: The man accused of abducting and killing Kumanjari little baby is facing court today, charged with murder. 47-year-old Jefferson Lewis was arrested on Thursday night, then flown from Alice Springs to Darwin following the riots that erupted after his capture. Four Aussies are among the passengers on a cruise ship that's dealing with a deadly outbreak of hantavirus. The ship is being held off the West African coast after the deaths of three people. Passengers have been ordered to remain in their cabins to prevent the possible spread of the disease. Donald Trump won't confirm if the ceasefire between the US and Iran is still in place after both sides fired in the Strait of Hormuz, while the president has also dismissed polls that show Americans disapprove of the war as fake news. And Dolly Parton has been forced to cancel her Las Vegas residency because of health concerns, although the singer's reassured fans she's okay.
18: I'm responding really well to meds and treatments, and I'm improving every day.
19: Sport for Anne Webster, your member for Mallee, authorised A. Webster Mildura.
16: In sport, Lions co-captain Hugh McCluggage says they'll no doubt be beefing up security after a parent of an Oz kicker took a photo of the club's whiteboard and shared it online. The board listed strengths and weaknesses of their Essendon opponents. McCluggage says it was never meant to be public.
20: We'll learn from it. Privacy and security needs to be lifted around the place.
16: And Panthers star Jack Cogger is looking at a week on the sidelines, the utility facing a suspension over a high tackle in the side's win over the Sea Eagles on Sunday night. That's the latest in news and sport.
13: 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For Mildura Ag Supplies.
21: Good afternoon, I'm Emily Minnie. The nation's highest court is hearing who owns the rights of footage featured in a 14-minute video allegedly depicting animal abuse. Farm Transparency International and Game Meats Company have been embroiled in a legal battle since 2024 after the activist group published the footage taken from inside the Victorian abattoir. FTI has been granted special leave to appeal a ruling ordering the footage be destroyed. Analysts warn phosphate prices could rise as the conflict in the Middle East drags on. Rural reporter Chris McCarthy has the details.
1: So far, prices haven't seen the same spike as nitrogen fertiliser, which has been caught up in the closure of the critical Strait of Hormuz due to the war in Iran. But as the conflict drags on, the world's largest producer of phosphate fertiliser, China, has essentially halted exports to shore up domestic supply. Analysts say that could lead Morocco, the second largest producer, to claim a monopoly on the market. Australian farmers using phosphate for the autumn sowing have not encountered many issues with supply this season, but there are fears it could be harder to come by for 2027. Chris McCarthy, National Rural News.
21: The Viva Energy oil refinery is expected to return to 90% of its petrol-producing capacity within 6 weeks. A key processing unit was damaged by fire 3 weeks ago. The company has released a statement saying repairs are expected to be completed in June. Farmers are increasingly turning their attention to pulse crops as rising input costs bite. Nitrogen fertiliser has been in short supply as the Strait of Hormuz remains blocked, but crops like lentils, legumes, chickpeas and faba beans and lupins create their own nitrogen, eliminating the need for some fertilisers. Nutrien Ag Solutions' Greg Toomey says it's not a new trend.
2: There's been a natural trend over the last sort of 10 years to maybe growing more pulses. And then since 2020, we've actually had a reasonable run of years. So pulse yields have been, on average, pretty good.
21: And 5 meat establishments have been granted expanded access to the Indonesian market. The sites in Victoria, Queensland and Tasmania have been approved to export halal beef. One of the businesses has also been approved to ship sheep and goat meat. This is the National Rural News.
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25: The Australian share market is on track to fall for the 10th time over the past 11 sessions, easing by 0.2% in early trade ahead of the Reserve Bank's interest rate decision at 2:30 p.m. Sydney time, where markets are widely expecting the RBA to hike rates for the third time this year to 4.35%. Elsewhere, tensions in the Middle East intensified overnight, sending oil prices to $114 a barrel, with energy stocks following the lead in today's session. Meanwhile, our two largest sectors, miners and financials, are dragging the market lower. And in company news, Westpac missed half-year profit estimates, sending its share price almost 1% lower. Finally, the Australian dollar is buying 71.6 US cents. This is Laura Besserati from ComSec.
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26: 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I'm Jemima Foster with today's report. Forbes held its first sale in a fortnight with numbers rebounding on the back of forecast rain. Yarding quality was good with many well-conditioned young cattle showing solid weight. There were strong numbers of feeder cattle but only limited secondary lightweights. A small selection of weaners was offered and nearly 600 cows were penned. Overall, the market trended stronger. Weaner steers reached up to 500 cents per kilo while heifers topped at 406 cents per kilo. Feeder steers were firm to slightly dearer with planter types recording the biggest gains. Medium and heavy feeder steers sold from 420 cents to 525 cents per kilo. Feeder heifers lifted 5 to 6 cents, ranging from 371 cents to 376 cents per kilo. Trade cattle improved by around 10 cents, with heavy steers making 470 cents to 481 cents per kilo and heifers 460 cents to 476 cents per kilo. Grown steer numbers were limited. The best 4-2 steers reached 459 cents per kilo, while lighter 2-2 steers to feed made up to 480 cents per kilo. Heavy grown heifers improved by up to 20 cents, topping at 463 cents per kilo. Cows were 15 cents to 20 cents dearer, with heavy four score cows selling from 335 cents to 368 cents per kilo. Leaner two score cows supported by restockers range from 250 cents to 312 cents per kilo. At Bendigo, yardings dropped to 5,500 lambs and 1,600 sheep, reflecting seasonal conditions and pre-rain sowing activity. Quality was mixed and generally plainer, with a few fewer buyers operating. The market lacked momentum, but some lines passed in. Crossbred lambs mostly ranged from 1,000 cents to 1,100 cents per kilo, with better types reaching 1,150 cents per kilo. Heavy lambs sold from $300 to $350 per head, topping at $372. Trade lambs made $250 to $286 per head. Lighter and feeder lambs were softer, ranging from $110 to $240 per head. Merino lamb demand eased with trades to $258 per head. Sheep prices were firm in places, with heavy ewes making $230 to $288 per head and trade sheep $168 to $214 per head. Mutton averaged 750 cents to 820 cents per kilo. That concludes today's market update, brought to you by Auctions Plus, dedicated to connecting ag.
21: And with the Grain Report, here's Joe Boyle from Pro Farmer Grain.
3: Australian wheat markets were mixed on Monday, while barley and canola prices were mostly softer. Looking at international markets, US wheat futures were mostly firmer due to weather concerns in key US and Canadian growing regions. US corn futures lifted, gaining spillover support from the Chicago soy complex and concerns regarding delayed sowing in the US. Chicago soybean futures followed crude oil markets higher after tensions escalated in the Middle East. And ice canola futures increased on the back of strength in crude oil and other vegetable oil markets. CBOT July 26 wheat was up $3 Australian per tonne to $329 per tonne. ICE July 26 canola was up $5 Australian per tonne to $777 per tonne. And MATIF August 26 canola was up $14 Australian per tonne to $861 per tonne. These comments are general in nature and may not be relevant to your specific situation. You should consider the relevant product disclosure statements and seek independent advice before purchasing any financial products.
21: That's the latest from the markets. 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
5: River 1467 weather. For Good Deal Tyres, keeping the wheels of Sunraysia rotating for over 35 years.
6: Good afternoon. Just take a look at the Victorian forecast. A low pressure system will weaken as it moves through Bass Strait early this morning. A ridge of high pressure extends over northern Victoria during Tuesday ahead of a cold front approaching from the Bight. This front is forecast across Victoria between late Wednesday and early Thursday. A low pressure system may form in the Tasman Sea near the eastern Victoria coast during Thursday, before moving away to the east early Friday. And of course, the Mallee today, cloudy. Slight chance for shower in the west, near zero chance elsewhere. 19 for Mildura, Robinvale and Oyen. A partly cloudy day for the Lower Western. 20 for Wentworth, Boonkerry, Broken Hill 18. And becoming cloudy for Riverland. Slight chance for shower, top of 19 for Renmark. 3-day forecast for Sunraysia tomorrow, cloudy 20. Thursday, partly cloudy 15. And Friday, cloudy 18. Overnight for Sunraysia was a low of 8. 14 past 12 in Mildura, 16.
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0: Still leaders in local river 1467 REM. It's the end of the world as we know it. You're with Damo. Great to have your company on a feel-good workday Tuesday. All thanks to SMGT, St. Raja Murray Group Training. 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Number 3, The Crescent. I'll take care of all that part of your life. Let's keep Tuesday afternoon rolling along with the great 80s music. Moving Pictures, Hall & Oates and Ganga Jang on the way. Take a look at some local news next. 80s lunch, all thanks to SMGT, river 1467.
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0: 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Kickstart your career with SMGT. Call down and see them. Number 3, The Crescent, Mildura. A woman has died following a fatal house fire in Mildura this morning. Emergency services responded to reports of a fire at a unit on Sunnyside Avenue at about 10 past 12 last night. A woman who's yet to be formally identified was found unresponsive at the scene. To read all about that and catch up on all of today's local news, simply head to our website. It's free, river1467.com.au. National news, sport and weather's on the way at 1 o'clock. Back the other side of the news, thanks to SMGT. Quarter flash, and we'll try and get Michael Jackson on for you too. 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
1: Hey there, I'm Jackie Lim. Mortgage holders are holding their breath ahead of the RBA's interest rates decision this afternoon. Many struggling as grocery and fuel prices soar amid the war in Iran, some even foregoing car insurance to make ends meet. Kate Brown from Compare Club says there are other ways to save a few dollars.
2: Look at those big bills, perhaps. Health insurance, if you've got energy or gas in an unregulated market, there are things you can do today where you can easily save $300, $400, $500 a year.
1: The Prime Minister has confirmed the upcoming budget aims to reduce pressure on inflation. Anthony Albanese refusing to rule out new cost of living relief when the budget is handed down next Tuesday. He says it'll be consistent with Labor values.
3: Certainly we're very conscious about putting that downward pressure. We've already had $114 billion of savings in our budgets. There'll be more savings in the budget.
1: One of the nation's peak doctors groups is calling for kids aged under five to be given free hour-long annual health checks. The Royal College of GPs says this would catch any issues or challenges early and before they become harder to address. And the celebs have walked the Met Gala's stone pathway carpet. Stars of the show include Blake Lively, Bad Bunny, Beyonce and Emma Chamberlain, while Heidi Klum has brought her Halloween costume prowess to the event, transforming into a marble statue. This year's theme is Fashion is Art.
4: Sport for Anne Webster, your member for Mallee, authorise A. Webster Mildura.
1: In sport, Port assistant coach Hamish Hartlett says despite the showdown heartbreak, their new game plan under Josh Carr is standing up against the best teams.
5: We always approach things with a lot of optimism and positivity. Our game plan as a whole is clearly working.
1: The Power now turning attentions to the Bulldogs for Friday night. And some of the world's top tennis stars have blasted the prize money at this month's French Open, despite the overall pot climbing to more than $100 million. Jannik Sinner, who's made more than $25 million in prize money alone, among those saying the event isn't paying enough. That's the latest in news and sport.
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6: Cloudy day for the Mallee, slight chance of shower in the west, near zero chance elsewhere. 19 for Mildura, Robbo and Oyen. Partly cloudy across the lower western, 20 for Wentworth, Pooncarry, Broken Hill 18, and becoming cloudy for the Riverland, slight chance of shower, top of 19 for Renmark. 3-day forecast for Sunraysia, tomorrow cloudy 20, Thursday partly cloudy 15, and Friday cloudy 18. Overnight for Sunraysia was a low of 8. 3 past 1 in Orripple 17.
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All thanks to Synrasia at Murray Group Training. Long lunch from 1 till 2. 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

0: Live and local right across the range, remember 1467, A Touch of Paradise. You with Damo on a feel-good workday Tuesday afternoon. All thanks to Synrasia at Murray Group Training. For all your apprenticeships and traineeship needs, call down and see the team at number 3 The Crescent. Heart Week, May 4 to 10th. And during Heart Week, Mildura Rural City Council is encouraging the local community to start conversations about heart health with loved ones and take steps to understand heart health risk. The community members, us community members, are being invited to take part in the La Trobe University-led research project. Now, that project will take place in Mildura, Merbein, Oyen, Wentworth, Dayton, Boronga and Golgol. Just about got the district covered. To read all about that article and to catch up on all today's local news, simply head to our website. 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And in the meantime, we'll keep the great music coming. The Beatles, New Order and Jerry Rafferty on the way. Long lunch, all thanks to Synrasia Murray Group Training, River 1467.
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0: 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You with Damo on a Feel Good Workday Tuesday. All thanks to St. Asia Murray Group Training on the Long Lunch, just about out of time on the Long Lunch, 10 away from 2. All your very latest national news, sport and weather's on the way at 2 p.m. Find out what's going on in the big mad world. Back after 2, we're going to play Pick a Mumba for Mother's Day. I'll play the cue to call somewhere between 2 and 3 p.m. Be the first call through. Pick a number. You're going to win the corresponding prize. We'll do that after 2 o'clock. Got any cowboys in the audience? John Bon Jovi on the way. Blaze of glory. Long Lunch, River 1467.
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1: Hey there, I'm Jackie Loom. There are warnings of a recession today, no matter the Reserve Bank's rates decision. The markets have priced in another quarter of a percent rise, which would take the cash rate to 4.35%. Market research company Roy Morgan believes Australia will be plunged into a recession, even suggesting we may already be in one. The man accused of abducting and killing Kumanjai little baby has been excused from appearing in court in Alice Springs. 47-year-old Jefferson Lewis is facing three charges, including one count of murder, after the 5-year-old girl was found dead. The case will return to court on July 30. Fresh flight disruptions amid drone attacks in the Middle East. The ceasefire between the US and Iran on shaky ground, with both sides firing off in the Strait of Hormuz overnight. Some flights bound for Dubai have been diverted, while hundreds of others have been cancelled. A growing number of Aussie families are struggling to make ends meet. The Salvation Army launching its Red Shield appeal today, hoping to raise $41 million by the end of June. The Salvo's Major Bruce Harmer says their research shows many families are struggling to afford the basics.
2: 41% of those surveyed said that they have infants that can't afford nappies or formula for them, and 35% of parents couldn't afford to visit a doctor, a dentist or an optometrist for their children.
1: And Cameron Diaz and Benji Madden have announced the arrival of their third child. The Good Charlotte rocker taking to Instagram to share they've named their new son Nautis. The pair also share 6-year-old daughter Radix and 2-year-old son Cardinal.
3: Sport for Anne Webster, your member for Mallee, authorised A. Webster Mildura.
1: In sport, the Italian Open gets underway today in Rome with a couple of Aussies in action in the first round. Talia Gibson takes to the court tonight, while Daria Kasatkina and Alexei Poprin begin their campaigns tomorrow. And the West Tigers have completed a $10 million spending spree in the space of a week. Jareem Bulla has put pen to paper on a 4-year contract, which will see him remain at the club until the end of 2030. It comes off the back of the club extending both Terrell and Taylan May on multi-million dollar deals. That's the latest in news and sport.
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4: Cloudy day for the Mallee, slight chance of shower in the west, near zero chance elsewhere. 19 for Mildura, Robinbow and Oyen. A partly cloudy day for the Lower Western. 20 for Wentworth, Pune, Kerry. Broken Hill 18. Becoming cloudy for the Riverlands, slight chance of shower on top of 19 for Renmark. 3-day forecast for Sunraysia. Tomorrow, cloudy 20. Thursday, partly cloudy 15. And Friday, cloudy 18. Overnight for Sunraysia was a low of 8. 2:03 in Mildura, 18.
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1: To the Rage Zone, River 1467, the brilliant Robbie Williams, Angels, from his album Life Through Lens. You're with Damo on a feel-good work day. Great to have your company. Hope you're having a ripper. No matter where you are, what you're up to, hope it's treating you kindly. We'll keep it moving along this afternoon as we count down Tuesday, Arvo.

0: A queue to call somewhere between now and 3 p.m. John Mellencamp on the way with the two up. Hope you're enjoying them. We kicked it off with Guns N' Roses and Robbie Williams. The great music continues. Johnny Cougar Mellencamp on the way. River 1467.
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0: fever and
1: fire. You're leading the local river 1467, Johnny Mellencamp, Paper and Fire. Seen him live at Boondall in Brisbane. It's still one of the best concerts I've ever seen. John Mellencamp, absolute legend of the industry. Mother's Day is fast approaching. There's no denying that.
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6: Hi, it's May 5th, the day in 1945 when one of Warner Brothers' favourites, Yosemite Sam, made his debut in Hair Trigger.
7: Rabbit.
6: Alan Shepard became the first American in space in 1961.
8: No, somebody's going to ask me how it feels to be weightless, so you better pay attention to how it feels to be weightless.
6: Famous racehorse Secretariat won the 1973 Kentucky Derby in a still unbeaten record time.
9: What a way to win this race, and he won it with authority.
6: Paul Hogan married his Crocodile Dundee co-star Linda Kozlowski in 1990. They divorced in 2013.
10: If it wasn't for her sort of having to get up and go on the energy to go somewhere and do things, I sort of like lay around my hammock a little bit.
6: An important day in 2023 when the World Health Organization declared that COVID-19 was no longer a global health emergency.
11: In 3 years, COVID-19 has turned our world upside down.
6: Topping today's birthday list is British comedy legend Sir Michael Palin. The Monty Python member is now renowned for his travel documentaries and is 83.
12: Anyone got anything they'd rather be doing than marching up and down the square?
6: Welsh actor John Rhys-Davies turns 82, was in the Lord of the Rings and Indiana Jones movies.
13: Egyptian Mayor, morning edition, run!
6: There's a few Aussie Rules birthdays today. Hawthorne legend Robert Dippio Domenico is 68. Big Dipper won 5 flags with the Hawks and co-winner of the 1986 Brownlow.
14: Dippio Domenico goes Goldwood. Looks good.
6: Footscray great 350 gamer Doug Hawkins turns 66.
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6: Aussie motor racing champion Glenn Seaton is 61.
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6: 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And special one for Swan star Isaac Heaney. He's 30.
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6: 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Remembering Tammy Wynette on May 5th.
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1: It's time I actually answered the call, and we should have a caller on the line. Good afternoon, Jessie. I hope you're well.
24: I am, thank you.
1: What? There, you've done well to get through first. That phone rang absolutely hot, Jessie. What number do you want?
24: Number 3.
1: Number 3. Let's see if it rolls out the barrel. Gee, what have you picked? Ha ha. You've picked up the Mother's Day lunch at Club Mervine, Jessie. $50 voucher towards it. It's only a $55 Mother's Day feast. So $5. A scamper's on the way through the door and you get put into a drawer for a hamper. You're on the way to Club Mervine for a feast on Mother's Day. Jessie, well done.
24: Thank you.
1: And we'll speak again soon.
24: Okay.
1: Back tomorrow morning with Dave Burrows and the Breakfast Show. Jessie's on the way out to Club Mervine. Their $55 Mother's Day lunch. She's picked up just about the whole voucher to cover that. As I said, back tomorrow morning with Dave Burrows and Breakfast. There's still some amazing prizes left. Be waiting for Dave's cue to call tomorrow morning. Oh, it's around about between 7 and 8. Be the first caller through, pick up a great prize. Here's the Mac Fleetwood. 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

0: Your leaders in local, River 1467, the Chili Peppers, with their signature hit, in my opinion. US Domo, great to have your company on a feel-good work day. 10 away from 3. 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
1: Hey there, I'm Jackie Loom. As expected, the Reserve Bank has increased the cash rate by 25 basis points to 4.35%. It's on the back of inflation rising from 3.7 to 4.6 in March, well outside the RBA's target band. The hike is our third in a row, with economists predicting another before September. Aussie author Craig Silvey has pleaded guilty to processing and distributing child exploitation material. The 43-year-old, best known for his book Jasper Jones, was first charged back in January, with some stores immediately pulling his books off their shelves. The Prime Minister has confirmed the upcoming budget aims to reduce pressure on inflation. Anthony Albanese saying conflict in the Middle East is having an impact on the economy here, and the budget will aim to address that.
2: And that is part of the context in which we have been trying to frame a budget with volatility in the global economy, which everyone can see, everyone knows about.
1: Meantime, another chilling threat from Donald Trump as tensions soar with Iran. The US president has threatened to blow Iran off Earth if they target US ships in the Strait. Meanwhile, an oil terminal with links to Australia was hit in the UAE, injuring three people. And there's been a bit of chaos at the Met Gala today. A protester rushed the red carpet where Australia's A-listers were taking centre stage. A dozen police jumped on the man before he was arrested and removed. This year's theme, Fashion is Art, has seen standout looks from Sabrina Carpenter, Luke Evans, and event chair and our own Nicole Kidman.
3: Sport for Anne Webster, your member for Mallee. Authorise A. Webster Mildura.
1: In sport, footy commentator Kane Corns has been forced to step down from his role on the All-Australian selection panel. The axing comes amid Sportsbet's policy change, no longer employing officials from any code. It follows the saga involving AFL umpire Nick Foote and Port's Zach Butters. Adelaide's confirmed skipper Jordan Dawson will play against Richmond on Sunday. He's returned to training after missing the showdown in the wake of a family tragedy. And Panthers star Jack Cogger will spend at least a week on the sidelines. He's facing suspension over a high tackle in the side's win over the Sea Eagles on Sunday night. That's the latest in news and sport.
0: River 1467 weather for Ontario General Store, 8th Street, Mildura.
4: Cloudy day for the Mallee, slight chance of shower in the west, near zero chance elsewhere. 19 for Mildura, Robbenvale and Oyen. Partly cloudy day across the Lower Western, 20 for Wentworth, Pooncarry, Broken Hill 18. And becoming cloudy for the Riverlands, slight chance of shower, top of 19 for Renmark. 3-day forecast for Sunraysia, tomorrow cloudy 20, Thursday partly cloudy 15, and Friday cloudy 18. Overnight for Sunraysia was a low of 8, 3 past 3, in Orimple 17.
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4: You're with Tomo. 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Keyword, letter or theme in the first three after 3 o'clock. Your job to be a correct call through. Put yourself into that draw for a chance to pick up the mystery voucher to be spent with Steve and the team out at 15th Street at Uncle Monkey's. Keyword, letter or theme in the first three. We'll hit the road with Bobby Seger and his Silver Bullet Band.

0: Your leaders in local river 1467, the late great Tina Turner. There's nothing like a live recording. That was you with Damo on a feel good work day. That was the key at 3 for Uncle Monkey's Fruit Market. I've got Eric on the phone. Good afternoon, Eric. I hope you're well.
1: I am well. Nearly knock-off time.
0: Well, that's even better, mate. Let's have a look at this. Bobby Seger and the Silver Bullet Band, old-time rock and roll. Blondie, Call Me. And We Don't Need Another Hero by Tina Turner. Well, there's no key letter or word there, but what do you reckon the theme could be, Eric?
1: I reckon they're all American singers.
0: I reckon you're right. Bobby Seger and the Silver Bullet Band from great USA. So is Blondie and Tina Turner. Eric, you are in the draw. Keep your fingers crossed. And try and fill the space until knock-off time.
1: I am. I'm pulling out weeds.
0: Have a good one, mate. Thanks for calling in.
1: Yeah.
0: Eric's put himself into the draw. That's right. They're all from the great US of A. Back tomorrow for Uncle Monkey's Fruit Market. And don't forget, Steve and the team are out there tonight until 6 p.m, 812A, 15th Street, Mildura. And take my word for it, he's always got some great daily and weekly specials. Call out and say good day. We'll keep the great music coming. The Pointer Sisters, Robert Palmer and the great Alanis Morissette on the way. Then it's Secret Sound time. $630 to play for this afternoon. We'll do that soon.
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0: Jason Roach's own River 1467, Alanis Morissette, you learn. Well, you're meant to. You're on a feel-good work day with Damo. Great to have your company. Hope you've been having a ripping day, no matter where you are, what you're up to. Always gets me the end of that song. Now she's finished. It's time, that time of the afternoon, it's time to play The Secret Sound.
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0: All thanks to the beautiful Euston Club Resort. You'll find that great establishment, Nixon Street, Euston, $630 up for grabs this afternoon. It is The Sound. Has Sir Roach stumped? What could that be? Just remember, no crazy, no silly answer. The crazy, silly answer could be this sound. 5023 1467 to play the game. Jump on the phone. We're going to play that next.
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0: All thanks to beautiful Euston Club Resort, Nixon Street, Euston, $630 available this afternoon. I've got Lisa on the phone for my ripple. Good afternoon, Lisa. I hope you're well.
6: I'm good, thank you.
0: Be even better if I could put $630 in your pocket. What do you reckon your sound could be?
6: Is it a scrapping machine?
0: Oh, good guess. Unfortunately, no, it's not. Thanks for trying, though.
6: Thank you. Bye.
0: See you, Lisa. It is. No, it's not. You can take that one off your list as well. It's a sound that has Sir Roach bamboozled at the moment, which isn't a bad thing because the stash of cash continues to grow. I think we're heading towards a jackpot this afternoon. Don't forget, if you become a member of the Euston Club, it's actually, I can't even remember the price it is to join. It's that cheap. There's all types of stuff going on up there. We're heading to a jackpot. Going once, going twice.
7: There's no cash here. Here, there's no cash.
0: Well, that stash of cash continues to grow. $635 tomorrow morning with Dave Burrows. In the meantime, head to our website, to our win page, and you can listen to this sound. You fall asleep tonight, be waiting for your cue to call tomorrow morning with Dave Burrows. You get it right, this is what you're going to do. Run to paradise. You with Dave on a feel-good work day. So we count down Tuesday afternoon, River 1467.

cheers to those moments in music you just have to crank up. You should be out all night. 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

0: Rural Leaders and Local, River 1467, Phil Seymour, you with Damo on a Feel Good Work Day. Hope you're having a good one. I'm just about out of time this afternoon, 16 away from 4. All your very latest national news, sport and weather's on the way at 4 o'clock. Find out what's going on in this big mad world. Jordan Jones in Amanda after 4. And don't forget to join Dave Burrows tomorrow morning from 5:30 a.m. on The Breakfast Show. Spend your morning with a local for breakfast, as you do every afternoon from midday. Grab your fivers out. Check that lucky number one last time before 4 o'clock. Worth a handy $1,225 this week. You never know. It could be in your pocket. It's been lovely having your company this afternoon. Look forward to it again tomorrow for midday. Have a lovely Tuesday night. Take care. We'll chat soon. I'm heading home to put the kettle on.
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1: Hey there, I'm Jackie Lim. Another hit for mortgage holders. The Reserve Bank has decided to lift interest rates for a third time this year by a quarter of a percent, pushing the cash rate to 4.35%, the highest it's been since the start of last year. Treasurer Jim Chalmers quick to point out the board's statement doesn't blame public spending for rising inflation.
2: We know that Australians are under substantial pressure. We know that the war in the Middle East is making that harder, and that's why we will provide cost of living relief in the form of that fuel tax cut, which is rolling out right now and funded in the budget, and it's also why the budget will be responsible.
1: Meantime, low-income families are finding it increasingly difficult to make ends meet, with almost 90% of parents going without food so their kids can eat. Figures from the Salvo show one-third of their clients can't afford to see a doctor, with 20% admitting their kids have gone without food for a whole day. The PM has confirmed he's been in touch with the Indigenous Australians Minister following the death of Kumanjai Little Baby. The three-year-old was found dead after she went missing from an Alice Springs town camp last month. 47-year-old Jefferson Lewis charged with her murder. He was due to face court via video link today but has been excused. And a cell in the Melbourne jail has been put up for auction. The prison once housed some of Australia's most infamous inmates, including Ned Kelly and Mark Chopper Reed. Cell 120, which measures 2 by 3 metres, is expected to fetch around $90,000.
3: Sport for Anne Webster, your member for Mallee, authorised A. Webster Mildura.
1: In sport, the AFL is reportedly set to slap Carlton with a $75,000 fine following a review into the club's decision to play Elijah Hollins while he was having a mental health episode. The 24-year-old was hospitalised just 5 days after the Round 6 game against Collingwood. The fine is believed to be going towards mental health organisation Headspace. And the Sydney Sixers have revealed former Aussie all-rounder James Hopes is their new Big Bash coach. He's inked a 2-year deal. That's the latest in news and sport.
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4: Cloudy day for the Mallee, slight chance of shower in the west, near zero chance elsewhere. 19 for Mildura, Robmore and Oyen. Partly cloudy day for the Lower Western, 20 for Wentworth, Boonkerry, Broken Hill 18, and becoming cloudy for the Riverlands, slight chance for shower, top of 19 for Renmark. 3-day forecast for Sunraysia, tomorrow cloudy 20, Thursday partly cloudy 15, Friday cloudy 18. Overnight for Sunraysia was a low of 8, 3 past 4, in Redcliffe 17.
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17: Good afternoon to you.
18: Hello, how are you?
17: I'm very well, my friend.
18: I've got a question for you.
17: Mm-hmm.
18: It's Time Out Australia has just released the 10 most popular Cadbury chocolate bars for 2025.
17: Is it one of those lists released by Cadbury? So
18: well,
17: we talk about it?
18: Read into what I've just said,
17: yeah,
18: the 10 most popular Cadbury chocolate bars of last year. So chances are yes.
17: Okay, I'm game.
18: I'm outraged by the one that's come in at number two. Well, let's start at number 10. A 12 breakaway? What's that?
17: No.
18: How about, do you know what it is, Ryan, a 12 breakaway?
19: No.
18: Number 9, a flake. Why isn't flake number 1?
17: Well, a 12 is a bit like a flake, isn't it?
18: Number 8 is the boost. Number 7.
17: Boost. I got no time for that boost.
18: The Dairy Milk Marvelous Creations, the jelly popping candy. I can see why those are up there on number 7. 6 is the crunchy.
17: Love a crunchy.
18: That's like eating into a piece of chalk.
17: No, good.
18: The texture on your teeth.
17: Crunchy's my go-to.
18: Is it?
17: Yeah.
18: A picnic, that's not my thing.
17: I like a
18: either.
17: Picnic.
18: I like a cherry ripe that's coming at number 4.
17: Yeah, cherry ripe's a little bit understated.
18: Number 3, dairy milk. Mm. I must say, I prefer dark chocolate these days.
17: Do you like a big bar or a small bar?
18: Just a small one. Now, I'll come back to what number 2 is. Number 1 is the twirl. Why isn't the cherry
17: isn't
18: ripe?
17: Isn't the twirl like
18: my
17: a
18: favourites
17: flake?
18: Are the cherry ripe or the flake.
17: Okay.
18: Number 2. I refuse to believe
17: okay,
18: that this is the second most popular Cadbury chocolate bar. Turkish Delight.
17: Oh, it's rage
18: This list
17: bait.
18: Is
17: it's
18: rage bait. Ryan, what do you think?
6: I hate the Turkish Delight.
17: It's rage
18: so do
17: bait.
18: I
17: like the Turkish Delight,
18: do
17: but that's,
18: you?
17: Just,
18: nah.
17: That's just rage bait.
18: Why don't we just put spearmint lollies in here?
17: That's just rage bait. That's just...
18: Well, I've fallen for
17: nothing
18: it.
17: Nothing to see here. Move on. Move on. There is nothing to see because it's Tin Hat Tuesday.
18: Well, there, move on. Nothing to see. Look, we've... Our JFK assassination
17: blown away. What
18: information.
17: What else do I have to say?
18: Our assassination information revealed here last week by a caller got 10 million views
17: yes.
18: on Facebook.
17: And you were just saying to me before that you don't want to be known as the conspiracy
18: I mate. Don't because I don't... I'm not a conspiracy theorist. I'm really not. And someone later on said something about... Oh, this is one for you, Amanda, as a conspiracy theorist. Yeah. I'm not a this isn't me.
17: When I said some time ago, should we be leaning into this in a world of Joe Rogan where everyone believes every amount of bullshit, should we be the person, the people, responsibly broadcasting and calming people?
18: Well,
17: and you said lean into it.
18: No, I didn't say lean into it. I said it's just a bit of stupid. Mm-hmm. But so many people are picking this up. I mean, for example... one that I've seen a lot this week is that we're in for someone who with the divining rods is saying we're for a cyber attack. I'm not going to talk about that because it's not okay. right and I don't believe
17: so
18: it.
17: So someone with divining rods is saying there's going to be a cyber attack.
18: Don't say it out loud because I'm not going to lean into the anxiety.
17: Fair enough. Okay, well, just have a nice conspiracy theories. What about
18: we
17: that?
18: Just want one. We just want nice, funny ones. I've got a great celebrity
17: like
18: one today.
17: Turkish Delight coming in at number two.
18: What a crock. The divining rods say no.
17: We can't start this show until we do the Fast Five. That's all coming up. It's Jonesy and Amanda driving you home.
0: River 1467.

0: It's Jonesy and Amanda driving you home. It's time.
1: How fast can this thing go?
2: Faster than the speed of light.
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4: Fast, fine.
0: When I say time, it's time, not Time Out magazine with their little collab with Cadbury.
5: 10 most popular Cadbury chocolate bars in 2025. We've got Matt from French's Forest. Hello, Matt.
6: Hey, Jonesy, Amanda, how are you?
5: Very well. It says the most popular one was the Twirl, and the second one was the Turkish Delight. What are your thoughts?
6: I'm with you. I don't like the Turkish Delight. Mm. I'm actually at the bottom of the list, that one.
0: I'm saying this is all clickbait. We live in a clickbait world, and we're talking about it now. Do you see what's happening, man?
5: Yeah.
0: Tin Hat Tuesday. This isn't a conspiracy. This is what's happening.
5: I'm happy to be taken out by Big Chocolate, which was my favourite one, the Big Finger. Is that one giant block?
0: Yeah, it's a Kit Kat, the Big Finger. But they changed it to another name that was more palatable. Anyway, Matthew.
5: The proctologist, it's called. Matt, here's question number
0: one. I like the Big Finger, though.
5: In the Mario video games, what's Mario's profession?
6: Mario is a plumber.
5: Yes,
0: he's a plumber. Let's play Riff Raff.
7: Any old Riff Raff backstage?
8: Oh, riff raff everywhere.
9: Got you, I understand. Got to keep up the riff raff.
5: All right, Matt, have a listen to this. What song has this riff? That's a goodie.
0: As far as riffs go, it's all right.
5: It's a great one.
0: What do you think, Matt?
6: Oh, I know the tune.
0: Sure.
5: Sorry, Matt. You're very generous today with the buzzer, Ryan,
0: what's
5: yesterday.
0: Going on?
10: Well, you said I was too quick yesterday.
5: Yeah, so.
10: Taking my time.
0: Hey, Ryan.
10: What?
0: Amanda is never happy with anything you do.
5: That's not true.
0: Welcome to the world.
5: Oh, that's a terrible thing to say.
0: Welcome to my
5: I'm not
0: world.
5: So happy with anything you do, Brendan.
0: Of course. Let's go to Tamara in Ringwood North.
5: Hi, Tamara.
11: Hi, how you going?
5: Before we go to Riff Raff, what's your favourite choc? And do you think that Turkish Delight should be the second one?
0: Come on, don't we sound like one of those lame shows. What's your favourite chocolate?
5: Well, I just asked that very question.
11: The Twirl is beautiful.
0: Twirl?
11: Really nice.
5: And have you heard of the Twirl Breakaway? That's number 10. What even is that?
11: I'm not fond of that. Just the plain good old Twirl.
5: Okay.
0: Well, what's up on there? You know, the big peanut brittly thing. What was that thing?
5: I don't know.
0: Mm. What about a golden rough? What a waste of time.
5: The round thing.
0: That what about a wagon wheel? I'll take you a wagon wheel.
5: No, the golden rough. Don't give me a peppermint patty anytime soon. But the golden rough, delicious.
0: I don't like coconut. What about Bounty? Remember Bounties?
5: Yeah, you said you didn't like coconut.
0: Yeah,
5: it's just a man who doesn't want to talk about chocolates all of a sudden infused.
0: I've been hit by big chocolate.
5: Tamara, have a listen to this. Yesterday we had to give out our favourite Star Wars phrase. How did I felt during that? Pull my fingernails
0: Tamara,
5: off.
0: Do you know what it is?
11: The song?
5: What song is it?
11: Baby Did a Bad Bad Thing.
5: Yes, that's
11: it.
0: Chris Isaac.
12: Did a bad, bad thing.
0: Tamara, what country is the largest exporter of flowers? Is it the Netherlands, A, B, Colombia, or C, Kenya? The largest exporter of flowers in the world.
5: Not exploiter.
0: Exporter.
11: I was going to say the Netherlands.
5: It is the Netherlands. This is interesting. They control big tulip has got to them.
0: Yeah, right.
5: They're controlling over 50% of the global market. They ship over 7 billion cut flowers annually.
0: Mm.
5: Wow.
0: What does Kenya export?
5: Coffee. Oh, do they do coffee gold, I think?
0: What about Colombia?
5: Well, chocolate,
0: coffee. The book series A Song of Ice and Fire was adapted into what TV series, Tamara?
5: Tamara. We'll talk to you tomorrow.
0: And you get a pun to be getting on with. The book series A Song of Ice and Fire was adapted into what TV series? Jonesy and Amanda driving you home.
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13: 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To prepare for viruses like influenza and COVID, I get vaccinated regularly. Viruses are always changing. That's why vaccination really matters to protect yourself against serious disease and hospitalization. And the risks go up when you turn 65. Vaccination is the best

0: Star Wars phrase. No, that, I put up with
1: we,
0: that.
1: We never said that. We never said that.
0: Yes, we did.
1: It was May the 4th yesterday.
0: Yeah.
1: And from memory,
0: Let's not do it again. Don't do it again.
1: Shut down all the garbage compactors at the detention level.
0: Stop it.
1: When Luke and the gang are stuck in the
0: Today's chocolate day.
1: And Ryan had his one.
2: Oh, Misa Jar Jar Binks.
0: Oh, come on. Hello, Marianne in Sunshine. How are you?
1: Marianne.
3: Good, how are you?
0: Very well. I'm not even going to ask you about chocolate.
1: Oh, come on.
0: No, you've ruined Christmas. You've ruined
1: Marianne,
0: everything.
1: What is your favourite chocolate that will make everyone from Cadbury and Time Out magazine happy? What is it?
3: All of them.
1: All of them.
0: My question pretty much was, does Turkish Delight deserve to be number two? Because I think it's a giant number two.
1: That's purely clickbait.
0: I'm asking Marianne, not you.
3: About what? Turkish Delight?
0: Should it be number two on the list?
3: No.
0: No, exactly. Yeah, no one agrees.
1: What would you put in there at number two, Marianne, just out of curiosity?
3: Polly Waffle.
0: Oh, wow.
3: I don't make it anymore.
1: The Polly Waffle was great.
0: It got into the pool during that movie scene.
1: And the Chiquito, which was like a Polly Waffle but different. Anyway.
0: I could talk about this all day, and I probably will.
1: Do you want to hear my Luke Skywalker impression
0: again?
1: No,
0: please. This is question number four for you. The book series called A Song of Ice and Fire was adapted into which TV series?
3: Game of Thrones.
0: This brings you to question five.
1: Marianne.
0: We can wrap up our chocolate talk now.
3: Hopefully.
1: Come on, Marianne.
0: What major fashion event is taking place today?
3: Met Gala.
0: The Met Gala. I just saw Heidi Klum dressed as a marble statue but with a rep nipples.
1: No. Have you got a picture?
0: Yeah, have a look.
1: Oh, you have? Oh, she really has a set.
0: I know. Oh, okay.
1: Sorry. I was looking at her head. And then,
0: looking at her head, what a set. No, set of ears.
1: No. A good set of ears. Congratulations, Marianne. You've won the jam pack. A pair of crossover huggy platinum and diamond earrings.
0: These look gorgeous.
1: Mother's Day gifting made easy thanks to Bevels. Marianne, thank you.
3: That's amazing. Earring, diamond. Oh, great.
0: They're
3: thank
0: gorgeous.
3: You guys.
0: They're worth $400. I hope
1: they're
0: you
1: good
0: love
1: earrings
0: them.
1: As well.
3: Oh, my mum should love those.
0: Excellent.
1: Or you could get,
0: or you
1: get, them
0: could
1: for
0: get her some flowers and keep them for yourself.
1: No,
3: she doesn't like flowers.
1: Okay, no judgment from us,
0: Marianne. And no Turkish delight.
1: Karen. It'll be back again tomorrow. If you would like to register, by the way, jonesyandamanda.com.au. It's as simple as that.
0: Well, coming up in the next half hour, you know how you have those things, I was today years old when I realised, ...
1: Yep.
0: It's not about Heidi Klum, Brendan. It is, it's about honking your horn. We'll talk about it next.
1: I'm intrigued. Jonesy and Amanda driving you home.
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1: How fast can this thing go?
2: Faster than the speed of light.
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2: Fast Five.
4: We're up to question four, and Brendan's enjoying us having a chocolate chat along the way.
0: I just don't want to be one of those.
4: No, but yesterday
0: shows.
4: We were one of those shows. What's your favourite?

0: It's Jonesy and Amanda driving you home. Good afternoon.
1: I was today years old when I discovered something. You know how we have those stickers that we released last year? Mm-hmm. Honk if you like Jonesy and if you love, not like.
0: Honk?
1: If you love Jonesy and Amanda.
0: Because it's on my folder here, my studio folder.
1: Yeah, honk if you love Jonesy.
0: Holding that up for the kids at home for the studio camera.
1: Honk if you love Jonesy and Amanda. You know those ones, honk if you like pizza, honk if you're horny, all that kind of weirdo stuff.
0: I like the honk if you're horny one. That's good.
1: Would you always honk?
0: Well, I'm not always horny.
1: Oh, I can hear the groaning from our production team.
0: Well, I'm just saying, you know, you can't always be that way inclined.
1: We always thought, or I thought, that it just meant it's like a joke. Honk if you like these things.
0: Yeah, honk if you love Jonesy and Amanda.
1: Honk if you love pizza. But no. It's a sarcastic kind of joke. I don't know if we're the only ones that didn't get it, but apparently it's like a sarcastic, satirical joke so that you won't honk the driver. So if you're driving badly, they're not going to honk you because it's like, oh, well, you must love pizza if that's why you're honking. Do you know what I mean? Have I explained that well? So I thought it was literal. I thought it was if you like pizza,
0: I always just thought
1: honk.
0: It was a marketing thing.
1: No.
0: So honk if you like pizza.
1: Yeah, and you see it
0: slash horny
1: honk.
0: Jones slash Jonesy Demanda.
1: All of that. Whereas, in fact, the origins of this is a sarcastic joke where honk if you like pizza means that if you're honking at me and my driving, it only means you like pizza, not that I'm a bad driver.
0: Oh, okay. Right. Yeah, okay. No, I never thought that.
1: Ryan, did you know?
2: No, I didn't know that.
1: No, apparently, online.
0: So this is a thing?
1: Well, that's the original thing. We've all missed the point.
0: Because I remember when I was a kid, there was a sticker on a truck and it said, you touch my truck, I break your face. And I thought that was the funniest thing in the world. You don't see those stickers anymore.
1: No, and I don't think that's the same as this.
0: Well, there's, you know, I fish and I vote.
1: Yeah.
0: I shoot and I vote.
1: Yeah, I peel potatoes and I,
0: I vote.
1: Put them up my pants. All that stuff. But this one, apparently we've all misinterpreted.
0: The honk.
1: The honk. I don't know if it's just us that think that, but I
0: because we released those stickers as an ironic thing, really.
1: No, we didn't.
0: No, we put them out there because remember the good old days when you used to have honk if you're all the other things that you can be.
1: Yes. But we didn't put them out in the true intent of what they're designed for, which is put that on your car so no one honks at you. Do you know what I mean? Have I explained this well enough?
0: So what you're saying, the person that puts it on the car
1: is saying, well,
0: is that much of a bad driver?
1: Well, or just
0: so they're getting honked all the time.
1: They're just negating it. It's a sarcastic joke. They're just negating. Well, if you're honking at me, must mean you love pizza, not because of my terrible driving.
0: Okay.
1: It's ironic.
0: You know, don't you think? Why don't we put this to the whip poll? Ryan, whip poll.
1: Are you horny all the time?
0: A gauge of what the community thinks.
1: Did you know this? That's what we're asking.
0: No, I didn't know this.
1: Maybe we're the only ones that took this literally.
0: Yep. I was this old when I found this out.
1: Yeah.
0: And we can all gather together and either we're the biggest dumbos in the world.
1: Or we're all dumbos together. Honk if you're a dumbo.
0: Jonesy and Amanda driving you home.
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9: 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Therapeutic.
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cheers to those moments in music you just have to crank up. 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

0: Jonesy and Amanda across Australia. And the whip poll. The whip poll is a snapshot of the community's opinion on something. It's not like the pub test. The pub test is a snapshot of the opinion of people at the pub.
1: This is just a snapshot of where you are right now.
0: Mm-hmm. Today, did you know, honk if you like any given subject. Jeremiah Wright's been going through the various incarnations. Jeremiah
1: Wright.
0: Well,
1: there's a honk if you love Jonesy and Amanda. That's a sticker we have.
0: So that's one.
2: I found this one. I thought it was funny. Honk if you hate noise pollution.
1: Oh, yep. That's good.
2: Yeah. Honk if you're Jesus.
0: Oh, that. Oh.
2: Honk if you hate Jesus.
1: Oh.
2: Another one. And I like this too. Pretend to honk if you like mimes.
0: Okay.
1: See, that's a clever one, honk if you hate Jesus, because no one's going to honk. That's what we've discovered is these are ironic. This is apparently this is the very beginnings of this in the 70s and the 80s. These stickers are ironic to stop people honking at you.
0: So the joke is on us, is what you're saying.
1: That's right. So when you honk if you like pizza, we think if you're honking at me, it means you love pizza, not because my driving's bad.
0: Yeah. Because you have no stickers, but you get the honker.
1: People don't honk me. They don't honk me.
0: Anyway, I didn't know this. Greg, did you know this?
1: Did you know this, Greg?
3: Yeah, I sure did, yes.
1: Did you?
0: You did.
3: Yep. Okay. Of course, I walk the streets quite constantly. Okay. I can see cars with stuff on their back of their, people with stuff on the back of their cars. Yes, I did.
1: Okay, thank you, Greg.
0: Mary's with us.
1: Did you know this, Mary, or are we the idiots?
4: Well, I always thought it was tongue-in-cheek as well.
0: So you knew it as well?
1: You knew that it was taking the mickey out of people who honk, not the honky.
4: That's what I always thought.
1: Okay.
0: So it's not
1: it is just, it's the honky. We've been idiots, Brendan.
0: Bob has joined
1: us. Hello, Bob. Did you know this or is it just Jonesy and I that have no idea?
5: No, I knew it, Amanda, and congratulations on the afternoon show. Really enjoying it, although I miss you in the morning.
1: Oh, Bob, thank you, but I'm glad you've joined us on the Fruited Plains. But you're calling us idiots.
0: Yeah, we're Johnny Dumbo.
1: How do everyone know this but us?
0: Bob, thank you. Bob's still with us.
5: Sorry, I just wanted to add, was that I believe it's illegal to honk a car horn except in an emergency.
0: And that is true.
5: They call it an emergency horn. You can get booked.
0: Yeah, that's true.
1: I'm going to get a sticker that says honk if it's an emergency.
0: I was watching RBT one night and this guy, I was driving past the RBT and his mate leaned over and went me, me, me, me, me at the cops and the cops pulled him up and fined him.
1: Sober but foolish.
0: Susan has joined us.
1: Did you know this, Susan?
6: No, not
1: good,
6: at all.
1: Good.
6: I just thought it was a fine. Okay. Just a fine. Just something to say.
0: Okay, but Susan, you're one of us.
1: Yeah.
0: Thank you. And we'll wrap it up with Kelly.
1: Kelly, did you know that this was an irony?
7: Yes, I did, guys. And yes, it's a dangerous thing too. People shouldn't be honking unless it's an emergency.
1: That's right.
0: Or you're driving by an Amanda. Oh. And she's just gone all over the road.
1: That is so not true.
0: So, we're Johnny Dumbos.
1: We are indeed. Okay, well, we live and learn.
0: Which is scary because all these people listen to us.
1: Coming up the next half hour, we are going to be putting on our tin hats for Tin Hat Tuesday.
0: Yes.
1: And Emma Gillespie, it's an interesting story. It sounds like something the conspiracy theorists would love, but this is something that's happened to scientists in the States, and it's a little bit scary.
0: It's Jonesy and Amanda driving you home.
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12: Hey there, I'm Jackie Lim. The boss of the Reserve Bank has defended today's interest rate hike, the third in a row. The RBA increased the cash rate by 25 basis points to 4.35%, blaming high inflation. Governor Michelle Bullock says inflation would only get worse if they didn't act.
13: If left unchecked, higher costs get embedded into price and wage setting decisions. These second round effects could lead to even higher and persistent inflation.
12: The two marine rescue volunteers and the sailor who died off the New South Wales north coast have been identified. 74-year-old Bill Ewan and 62-year-old Frank Petch died when their boat capsized while attempting to assist a struggling yacht. The sailor of the yacht has been identified as 54-year-old Matthew Clayton, his body later washing up on shore after his vessel sank. Australian author Craig Silvey has pleaded guilty to child exploitation charges, the Jasper Jones writer admitting to possessing and distributing child exploitation material. Fresh flight disruptions amid drone attacks in the Middle East. An oil terminal with links to Australia has been hit in the UAE, injuring three people. Some flights bound for Dubai have been diverted, while hundreds of others have been cancelled. We're being urged to dig deep, with the Salvation Army launching their Red Shield appeal today. Research from the Salvos shows almost 90% of people who use their services go without food so their kids can eat. And an Aussie actor has welcomed another baby, Rebel Wilson announcing the safe arrival of a second daughter. Her partner Ramona gave birth to Rose Estelle yesterday.
14: Sport for Anne Webster, your member for Mallee, authorised A. Webster Mildura.
12: In sport, Carlton is said to be slapped with a massive $75,000 fine over its handling of the Elijah Hollands situation, which saw him continue playing while clearly suffering from a mental health episode. AFL boss Andrew Dillon says Hollands should not have been left on the field for as long as he was.
15: Having reviewed Carlton's report and conducted further inquiries, we found that there were sufficient visual cues, performance data during the match, and an understanding of Elijah's individual circumstances to indicate that he should have been removed from play earlier.
12: That's the latest in news and sport.
8: 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For Good Deal Tyres, 504 to 510 Benetook Avenue, Mildura.
16: Brand new forecast in for tonight and tomorrow. Remaining cloudy this evening for the Mallee. A cloudy day tomorrow. Slight chance of an evening shower. 19 for Mildura, Robvale and Allion, 20. Partly cloudy this evening for Lower Western. Partly cloudy day tomorrow. Slight chance of an evening shower near the Victorian border. 20 for Wentworth, Pooncarry, Broken Hill, 19. Partly cloudy tonight for the Riverland. Partly cloudy day tomorrow. Slight chance of late afternoon evening showers. And top of 19 for Renmark. 3-day forecast for Sunraysia Thursday, partly cloudy, 14. Friday, cloudy, slight chance of morning and afternoon shower, 18. And Saturday, cloudy, 18. Overnight for Sunraysia will be a low of 8.
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23: What a creep.
24: I've heard them describe him as a drunken idiot.
25: Stay in school and learn school.
26: Yeah, okay.
27: Out of the way, Toby.
28: Jonesy and Amanda, those are names that you would never forget.
29: It's showtime.
0: I'm looking at your outfit today, and it's like a rapper's tracksuit.
1: It's pinstripe pants and sort of a matching pinstripe. It's not a tracksuit. It's like a bomber jacket. I do think maybe I look a little bit like a manager from Oasis.
0: The band Oasis.
1: What do you think?
0: Yeah, you need a bucket hat.
1: Maybe.
0: Because I've got a stack of I've got a stack of bucket hats here.
1: Oh, are you stealing these from the prize cupboard?
0: No, they just got heaps of them. They're very good when you're out.
1: I'll put one on and then
0: you might look like
1: I'll do a deal for the Gallagher brothers.
0: The Gallaghers.
1: I didn't say Gallaghers. I know how to say them.
0: Okay. Yeah, you look.
1: First a tin hat, now this.
0: Yeah, mad for it.
1: You know what I think I'm going to do for Melbourne Cup? I'm going to make us all very elaborate tin hats. Because it's on a Tuesday.
0: Yeah.
1: Why are you looking at me like that?
0: Because you look mentally bereft.
1: I'm mentally bare.
0: Speaking about the outfits today, Jim Y. Ryan is wearing a jumper, and I wouldn't have thought Ryan is this sort of guy.
2: What?
0: But on the back it says his name.
1: It's not a jumper. His mum hasn't knitted his name into it. It's a sloppy Joe.
0: Sloppy Joe, but it says Ryan.
2: Yeah, it's like a show jumper.
1: Like a horse?
2: No, like a theatre show jumper. So if you're part of a cast, often what they will do is organise jumpers for everyone in the show and you put your name on it.
1: I like that it's a show jumper and you're off to the Grand National.
0: Yeah, I just don't know about... I'm surprised that you're doing that.
2: Why?
0: I just, you know...
2: It's very comfortable, this one.
0: Yeah, I'm sure it is, but your name's emblazoned on the back.
1: What seems to be the people
0: that do that? No, I have no problem.
1: Well, it sounds like you've got a problem with what Ryan's wearing. It sounds like you're trying to mock what I'm wearing.
0: Well, why would I?
2: Can I have a bucket hat, actually?
0: Hang on, I'm not made of bucket hats. There you go.
2: Thanks.
0: Well, we're all getting bucket hats now.
1: Well, before we'll keep our bucket hats on just for a moment longer before we put on our tin hats, because Tin Hat Tuesday
0: is on the way. Is that how I look wearing those bucket hats?
1: Yes.
0: Suddenly I don't need to steal them from the prize cupboard.
1: Coming up next is Emma Gillespie. She's going to be talking about the strange disappearance of American scientists.
0: Also, Tin Hat Tuesday. Get your conspiracies ready. That's coming up. It's Jonesy and Amanda driving you home.
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1: River 1467. Oh.

0: It's Jonesy and Amanda driving you home with Jam Nation. M. Gillespie from the Daily Oz is here, and not talking about Blake Lively and Justin Baldoni. It ends with us. The lawsuit has been settled. I'm so tired of it. I don't care. I'm glad it's over.
1: We're never going to speak about it ever again.
2: And also,
0: thank the Lord.
2: Em, it's intriguing that we're not talking today about Met Gala and all the outfits. I know that Jeff Bezos and his wife are behind the Met Gala this year. A lot of people are saying, I'm over it. And when I see all those big punsy clothes, mm-hmm. I think I'm over it too.
0: Yeah.
1: Yeah, we hate those rich people and their cool outfits and their yummy dinner and their nice museum exhibition.
2: They all deserve like big show-offs.
0: Yeah, well, what about the little kid with the house on his head? Which kid was that? What's his name?
2: Will Smith's son.
1: Kids in Australia can't even afford a house. No.
0: Will Smith's got a house. What's his kid? What's a kid's name?
2: Jaden.
0: Jaden? Jaden. Little kid with a house on his
2: head. I don't care, Brendan.
0: Oh, I don't care either. I just, you know, wonder if he's doing now. Anyway.
1: Well, I'm glad we're fired up today because, Amanda, this is a very you story, I think, that we're going to chat about.
2: Please.
1: I'm honoured, first of all, to be brought into the Tin Hat Society for this conversation.
0: THT.
1: Because I've got a good one for you. Around 11 US scientists have died or disappeared. They were all working on space and nuclear research. It sparked this huge conspiracy. And now even a federal probe and comments from Donald Trump himself. Let me walk you through it.
2: Please.
1: There's about 11 of them that have been connected to sensitive U.S. nuclear aerospace research, worked across various U.S. government agencies, including NASA. And in recent years, they have died or disappeared under a whole spate of circumstances. Their cases really vary widely. There are unsolved homicides. Some are missing persons cases with no signs of foul play. At least two of the families have cited medical conditions to explain the deaths. But nevertheless, it's created this huge conspiracy. There are cases that include nuclear physicists who were fatally shot, retired Air Force general who's missing from his home, an aerospace engineer who vanished during a hike. And authorities have not officially established any links between the cases. It must be said, and I must say that in bold and underlined, there are no official links, but the FBI is looking into if there are any connections. And a committee in Congress led by the Republicans, it will shock you to hear, has launched an investigation asking for NASA, the Department of Energy, Defense, FBI, all to give their own briefings over. And Republican lawmakers said if these reports are accurate, or the reason that they're probing these reports is because the deaths and disappearances, quote, may represent a grave threat to U.S. national security and to U.S. personnel with access to scientific secrets.
0: Wow.
2: It's quite extraordinary. But haven't the Chinese lost a hold of the scientists too?
0: Mm.
1: Well, I think in China they lose anyone who says anything about the Chinese Communist Party.
2: And in Russia, anyone that goes near a big window, watch out.
0: Be storm if you're over
2: there. Interesting you say this is conspiracy theorist material because so many journalistic publications are also writing about this stuff.
1: All these massive global and American outlets are reporting on this string of cases, and I think that speaks to the interest that this story has really garnered. But it did start on YouTube. It was a kind of fringe movement from a couple of crazy people shouting on the internet. But as more and more deaths within this scientific community have been recorded, the story has really continued to take on a life of its own.
0: Wow. This is the times we're living. Remember the good old days, Blake Lively and Justin Baldoni suing each other?
2: Oh, and the Met Gala where we just look at all the great costumes.
0: Just that little kid, little what was his name? Little Jaden. Little Jaden.
1: Jaden Smith, your favourite guy.
0: With a head for a house. A house for a head. Anyway.
2: We miss those days.
0: We miss those days. Thank you, Em.
1: Thanks, guys.
3: Okay, your download is complete.
0: Affix your tin hats. Tin Hat Tuesday is in session. Jonesy and Amanda driving you home.
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9: Jonesy and Amanda.
10: Yeah.
11: Like siblings who know where their body

0: It's Jonesy and Amanda driving you home. My tin hat is affixed. I am facing forward and ready to receive, actually not receive anything from the government or big
1: whatever. Government. No.
0: Well, tin hat Tuesday. For those that might have just joined us on the show, some months ago you proposed a place where people could air their conspiracies.
1: But I kind of said it as a joke, not as a joke, but as a bit of fun, because I saw some people in the States online hosting conspiracy parties, and they dress up as their conspiracy. They would do a PowerPoint presentation. They'd all be drinking wine, and it'd be fun. Sure. This has actually taken off in a way I did not predict. But
0: can I tell you anything about the internet? The internet is not fun. Instagram is not fun. You put a joke on there and some baby died making that joke. You know, you can't do, there's no sense of humour.
1: Talking baby.
0: So what I'm saying, the Joe Rogan world we look at where he can talk about whatever he wants.
1: But this stuff has triggered something.

0: lean away from it.
1: Well, no, I think
0: as opposed to into.
1: Well, the world is a frightening place at the moment and full of disruption and instability.
0: Yes, yeah,
1: so more and more people.
0: Why don't we add fuel to the fire?
1: More and more people are turning to conspiracy. So let's see what they are. We spoke last week about the shooting of JFK. We took a call on it. Actually, he said, "I know who shot him. Do you want me to say?" No, let's just leave it at that. So, you know, he said it was the driver in the front seat, and we got 10 million views of that on Facebook. So people are heavily into this. Oh, it's 15 million views now, just since I started that
0: JFK
1: sentence.
0: JFK blown away. What else do I have to say?
1: Thank you. I love it when you quote Billy Joel. So let's put our tin hats on and we're going to take today's conspiracies. But let me give you a couple first. I've got one here that I've seen this a few times. Which one would you want first? I've got two. I've got one about the sun and one about celebrities.
0: I want sun first and I'd like some celebrities.
1: All right. This is the sun. The sun at the moment is a giant simulation. Have a listen.
2: I am convinced that NASA has replaced our sun with their patented sun simulator. Now, I know this sounds wild, but stick with me because I have the evidence to back this up. Now, first of all, you can look up the US patent for the solar simulator on Google. Now, this document goes deep on exactly how the simulator works and essentially is placed in front of the sun. All right, now let me show you a video that I took the other day of the sun, and I want you to notice this reflection right here. Now, here's a close-up of what that reflection looks like. It looks pretty familiar, doesn't it? This honeycomb shape. Now, obviously, this isn't coming from my phone camera, so how is this reflecting off the sun? Now, here is what the sun looked like in 2018.
1: So...
0: Well, it's just pixelation from his phone.
1: Oh, I don't know what he's saying, but he's claiming that the government, through NASA, is having the sun simulated so that, I'm presuming, they can control our food production, our health, all of those things by controlling our sun. Don't you think if there was a sun simulator, England would have had that for its summers for the last 50 years?
0: Exactly. Because imagine that. Why does England get a terrible, terrible winter and summer?
1: Give us the simulator.
0: Yeah, and we're getting all the skin cancers here. You know, the Incans used to sacrifice virgin to the sun god.
1: Try finding one of those.
0: They'd have an eclipse and then they go, oh, no, quick, get the local virgin, sacrifice her. The eclipse would go away, as they do, and the Incans would go, yay, it worked.
1: What's that got to do with...
0: Well, this guy's a modern Incan.
1: A modern Incan. That's a good conspiracy theory. The Incans haven't died.
0: It's Egypt. If these people get a platform,
1: Well, we're giving them a platform now.
0: We're giving them a bigger platform.
1: But I'm doing it with an irony of wearing a tin hat and going, you're in Egypt. Do you want the celebrity one?
0: Yes, please.
1: This one...
0: I like celebrities.
1: This one's dark and stupid. Here we go.
3: I believe that there is a club... And I do believe that there are certain people that to attain certain stature or certain level of influence or power, fame, whatever, you're required to either sacrifice a blood sacrifice, whether it be a mom or a relative or whatever, or transition one of your kids, because it's all worshiping their God.
1: Right. So this guy's a former Hollywood stuntman and a filmmaker, and he dropped the bombshell on a... Lara Logan's Going Rogue podcast. And he said, she asked, is it true that celebrities are sacrificing their firstborns? I'm not kidding. That was a question she asked. And his answer was, I believe that yes, they are. He said, look at it. How many, so it's like they're dancing with the devil for their fame.
0: Mm-hmm.
1: He said, all the A-listers have suddenly lost parents, siblings, or kids under tragic circumstances. How many have transgender children? Just as their careers explode.
0: Well, De Niro's he's got a transgender child.
1: But just as their careers explode. I think his career exploded some time ago.
0: Yeah, his pretty much...
1: He's saying coincidence or something far more sinister. I think it's a coincidence.
0: And so on the Lara Logan Goes Rogan podcast.
1: Goes rogue. But he's saying, is there something more sinister at play? The veil is thinning. The truth is staring us in the face.
0: These people bug the hell out of me because it's all malarkey.
1: Oh, of course it's malarkey.
0: Come on.
1: Of course it's malarkey. Maybe you've got a serious one. Maybe a friend of yours has a conspiracy theory.
0: Mm-hmm.
1: Maybe you've got a silly one. Maybe you've got a serious
0: one. Turkish Delight coming in at number 2 in Cadbury's top 10 chocolates. That's just rage bait.
1: All right.
0: Nothing to be afraid of. Don't sacrifice a virgin.
1: But we will also take all your conspiracy theories. We won't mock people, Brendan, because this is the stuff people... No. Are actually thinking.
0: Tin hats are ready. It's Jonesy and Amanda driving you home. River 1467.

0: Jonesy and Amanda driving you home. Yes, I haven't got my tin hat on. I was
1: Why
0: just,
1: not? Well, it's in now. Place and now we can have the theme.
2: Do you believe in that the world is flat? I don't know, hey.
0: Tin Hat Tuesday. How about it?
1: This is where we take your conspiracy theories. Give us your best.
0: Rob is in Melton. This is the Rob. JFK Rob.
1: Are you JFK Rob, Rob?
3: Yep, yep. I'm going to be calling you once a week with a conspiracy.
1: What's this week's one?
3: This week's one. Do you want to know? This one's for you, Amanda.
1: I'm
3: I think Jonesy, you're going to like this too.
0: Okay.
3: Do you know the real names of the Apollo 11 astronauts before they became astronauts?
1: Before they became astronauts?
0: Buzz Armstrong?
1: No, it's Neil Armstrong, Buzz Aldrin, and Michael Collins.
0: Yeah, that's it.
3: Yeah, but that's not their original names.
0: Oh. Okay. What were their original names?
3: Michael Collins was known as Frank Morris. Mm. Armstrong was known as Clarence Anglin. And Buzz Aldrin was John Anglin.
0: Oh.
1: And why did they change their names, Rob?
3: Because they are the Alcatraz escapees.
1: So, Rob, they escaped from Alcatraz to become astronauts?
3: No, they were given a pardon. The whole world is a stage and everybody's an actor.
0: Right.
3: Right? They were given a pardon if they would join in and comply.
1: But what about all the training for years they would have had to do?
3: To do what?
0: Yeah.
3: To go where?
1: Yeah. Oh.
0: So you're saying it didn't even happen?
1: To go to a soundstage.
3: Let me explain.
0: Please.
3: Right? While I'm telling you all this, right, look, jump on Google and have a look at the photos of the escapees. Have a look at the... Right?
0: Okay.
3: Buzz Aldrin is a splitting image of John Anglin.
0: Okay. So,
3: Michael Collins is a splitting image of Frank Morris.
0: Yep. So these guys are in jail for life. So the government comes up to them and says, okay, boys.
1: Got an acting gig for you.
0: Here's a way to get out of jail, but you've got to keep your pie hole shut.
1: See, this is hard for me, Rob.
3: Or go along with the
0: lies.
1: Because I'm a big believer in the incredible story of the science, so I find it very hard to hear this.
0: This sounds so legit.
3: What science is around it? I've gone down a rabbit hole, and all I can see is lies everywhere.
1: Oh, Rob. I appreciate your call, Rob, and I appreciate you, but I can't buy into this one.
3: You're going to cut me off now, aren't you? Because I don't go.
1: Big NASA's talking.
0: And don't do that to us, Rob. We're not going to cut you off.
1: You know, Buzz Aldrin once punched someone in the throat who disputed the science, and I'm tempted to do the same.
0: You were doing well up until you went against the scientists.
1: Until you went to spoke to someone who worked on a science show.
0: Amanda's into science. And that's her bag.
1: Look at those pictures.
0: Okay,
1: I'm looking at those pictures. That could be anyone. That could be Pauline Hanson.
0: And he's got his eyes.
1: That could be Stuart Little, the little mouse.
0: Rob.
1: Could be anyone.
0: Rob, you come back anytime.
1: Rob, but I can't say that I can't talk about that not being real.
0: would you like? That's just so good.
1: Because would there be records of people that were released early from Alcatraz, surely?
0: No. Because those guys got out on a raft. They made fake heads, a raft out of stuff.
1: Is that Helen of Troy? I'm very confused. Your conspiracy theories, we're open to them all.
0: It's Jonesy and Amanda driving you home.
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10: Hi, I'm Rana Hussein. The first ever AFLW preseason draft was held last night. Lily Quigley was picked up by the Gold Coast with the number one pick. In total, 11 players were drafted. In tennis, the Italian Open gets underway today in Rome with a couple of Aussies in action in the first round. Talia Gibson takes to the court tonight while Daria Kasatkina begins her campaign tomorrow. And celebrations continue for Steph Gilmore after her remarkable victory at the Gold Coast Pro Surfing event. The 38-year-old upsetting world number won Luana Silva in yesterday's final.
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0: cheers to those moments in music you just have to crank up. You say,
1: you're unbelievable.
0: Better music and more of it.

0: Jones is about to drive you home. Yes, I'm going to put my hat on.
1: Put your hat on.
0: I'll just say something. There was a conspiracy about Scorpion's Wind of Change.
1: I listened to a whole podcast about that. So the conspiracy theory around that is that the song was written by the CIA.
0: For what?
1: As a reason to break up the Cold War in Russia, because it's a song about peace and it was seen as a subversive kind of way of getting the youth in Russia to rise up.
0: Okay.
1: Having said that, I'm just doing some reading here. The theory is deemed entertaining but untrue by the band's lead singer, Klaus Meine. Of course, that's so Klaus.
0: So Klaus, him and his leather pants.
1: So Klaus.
0: We are into Tin Hat Tuesday.
2: Do you believe in that the world is flat? I don't know, eh?
1: I don't know, eh?
0: We just had Rob on the line. Rob is a regular contributor to Tin Hat Tuesday, and we love his work. Last week we had JFK blown away. What else do we have to say? This week it was about the... we'll just play what happened.
3: Michael Collins was known as Frank Morris. Armstrong was known as Clarence Anglin. And Buzz Aldrin was John Anglin.
1: And why did they change their names, Rob?
3: Because they are the Alcatraz escapees.
1: So, Rob, they escaped from Alcatraz to become astronauts?
3: They were given a pardon if they would join in and comply.
1: But what about all the training for years they would have had to do?
3: To do what? To go where?
1: Oh, that's when the penny dropped for us. And I find that, you know, I find it offensive because, yes, I'm a science nerd.
0: You are.
1: And also the bravery of those early science, the early space explorers.
0: I'll keep it any other day, but not Tin Hat Tuesday.
1: Tin Hat Tuesday, we say thank you,
0: Rob,
1: for calling.
0: To us, it's just a big soundstage. Greg has joined us.
1: Hello, Greg. What's your conspiracy theory?
4: G'day, Amanda, and g'day, Brendan. I won't call you Jonesy because that was the cat's name in Alien.
0: That's very true. That's true.
1: I was
0: coming back from the pub one night and the lady was yelling out, Jonesy, Jonesy. And I thought, oh, here we go. And she was actually...
1: Stop licking yourself.
0: She was actually yelling out to her cat. Back
4: okay,
0: to you, Greg.
4: Here we go. The universe and us are all composed of atoms.
1: Yes.
0: Yep.
4: There is belief that some people can go through solid objects like walls and stuff. There was this military, project that soldiers were taught to run headlong at brick walls because they thought that they could go past through the walls because they were all atoms.
0: Oh, like in Harry Potter when they're at the train station.
1: But no one's doing it in real life, are they, Greg?
4: Say again?
1: No one's running through walls in real life, are they?
4: Well, not that I'm aware of, no.
0: Have you tried it, Greg?
4: No, I have my own ways of killing myself.
1: Oh, but, Greg, you're saying that they're atoms, so we should be able to run through them.
4: Well, in Tibetan Buddhism, these monks can do strange things.
0: Mm-hmm.
4: Like with the Shaolin monks in China, they do somersaults where they land on their skull, and they just do that as part of their training.
0: Right.
4: So who's to say what is real and what can be discerned from things like quantum mechanics and stuff like that?
0: Yep.
1: See, the maths may work on paper, but if you could go through rocks and things, I'd be on the set of Outlander right now, going
0: like
1: back to the 16th
0: rock,
1: century
0: Greg.
1: For Sam Heughan.
0: Greg,
1: thank you.
0: Kate has joined us.
1: Hello,
0: Kate. You're the last one for
1: I'm
0: this.
1: I'm just getting my Panadols out because I'm getting a headache.
0: Yes, yeah, so the alpha.
5: Oh, dear.
0: Come on, Kate.
5: Well, I have heard that Finland is not a real country. It is not land. It is open waters and an ocean, and it's owned by the Japanese, and that's where they do all their fishing for the beautiful sashimi and all of that extra fish that they have in their diet.
0: So there's no Finland?
5: No Finland. Now, I find it very...
1: Sorry, we've interrupted
0: just like that
1: you.
0: Bed in
5: no,
0: there,
5: I find it very interesting.
0: Mm.
5: I don't want to interrupt that excellent, you know,
1: of
5: music,
1: course.
5: But fish have fins.
0: Yeah, so you're saying Finland.
1: But what about the people
5: Finland.
1: That live there,
0: yeah,
1: but
0: about
1: tourists who've been there?
0: Björk.
5: Yes, it is a mystery, but this is what I've heard.
0: Kate, thank you.
1: Kate.
0: Thank you. Can we do it? Just do the thing again, right?
1: Thank you.
0: Until next Tuesday, thank you.
1: It will be back again next Tuesday.
0: There is no mockery.
1: Please, give us your theories.
0: We would love to hear from you. Coming up, Instagram is on the way. Your chance to win $2,000 on gold. Jonesy and Amanda driving you home.
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12: Hey there, I'm Jackie Wim. The boss of the Reserve Bank has warned inflation is likely to remain higher for longer, raising the risk of more interest rate hikes. It comes after the RBA increased the cash rate by 25 basis points to 4.35%, the third hike in a row. Governor Michelle Bullock says they need to do everything in their power to bring inflation under control.
13: Now, I understand this is a really difficult time for households who are already facing higher fuel prices and other cost of living pressures, but we must get on top of inflation now so that it doesn't get away from us.
12: The PM's remaining tight-lipped on the possibility of earned income offsets in next week's federal budget. There are reports offsets of $200 to $300 are being considered for all workers, but Anthony Albanese says there's been a lot of talk.
14: Voters can expect that there'll be a budget that's consistent with Labor values. I've said consistently that the two themes that characterise my government are no one left behind and no one held back.
12: Aussie author Craig Silvey has pleaded guilty to possessing and distributing child exploitation material. The 43-year-old is best known for his book Jasper Jones. The marine rescue community is in mourning following the deaths of three people in a boating accident off the New South Wales north coast. Two rescuers among those killed after their vessel flipped while on its way to help a struggling yacht. And Blake Lively returned to the Met Gala for the first time since 2022. The actress's appearance came on the same day it was announced she had reached a settlement with her It Ends With Us co-star Justin Baldoni in their legal battle.
15: Sport for Anne Webster, your member for Mallee, authorised A. Webster Mildura.
12: In sport, Carlton is said to be slapped with a massive $75,000 fine over its handling of the Elijah Hollands situation, which saw him continue playing while clearly suffering from a mental health episode. Hollands was hospitalised in the days after the match, while a major investigation has since got underway to figure out what went wrong. And in the NBL, word is Melbourne United is set to part ways with coach Dean Vigerman. He's been with them for 9 years and contracted until 2028, but is looking to leave early to take up a role in Japan. That's the latest in news and sport.
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17: Forecast in for tonight and tomorrow, remaining cloudy this evening for the Mallee. Cloudy day tomorrow, slight chance of an evening shower. 19 for Mildura, Robmal and Allion 20. Partly cloudy this evening for Lower Western. Partly cloudy day tomorrow, slight chance of an evening shower near the Victorian border. 20 for Wentworth, Pune, Kerry, Broken Hill 19. And a partly cloudy night for the Riverland. A partly cloudy day tomorrow, slight chance of late afternoon evening showers, and top of 19 for Renmark. 3-day forecast for Serasia, Thursday partly cloudy 14, Friday cloudy, slight chance of morning and afternoon shower 18, and Saturday cloudy 18. Overnight for Serasia will be a low of 8.
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0: Hello there. Good friends of the show are Mick Molloy and Glenn Robbins, and a shout out to their new project on Channel 7, Celebrity Intervention. It's a very funny show. It's like This Is Your Life, but with a sting in the tail.
1: Of course there's a sting.
0: And you were intervening, not interfering, intervening with Dr. Chris Brown. You had a few things to say about his attire. We'll have that for you. Also, Instagram makes its return. Your chance to win $2,000. You can always register for this. JonesyandAmanda.com.au. That's all coming up. Jonesy and Amanda driving you home.
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0: Jonesy and Amanda driving you home, celebrity intervention last night. It's a great new show. It's hosted by Mick Molloy and Glenn Robbins. The boys grab a celebrity off the streets that needs an intervention and let people in their life tell them how it is.
1: Mm-hmm. You tell them how it is.
0: Got the ball rolling last night with Dr. Chris Brown, your former living room co-host.
1: Yeah.
2: Someone who loves you a lot, not here in person, but wanted to leave this message for you is your good friend Amanda Keller.
3: My dear friend Chris, and we are good friends, great friends. Well, not enough for me to be there tonight, but, you know, pottery class. But there is something I do need to tell you. You have to stop taking your shirt off. No one is asking you to do this. It's really not necessary. Anyway, look, I better go. There's a little pot over there with my name on it.
2: There it is. Thank you, Amanda.
0: And in watching the show, Brownie takes his shirt off a lot.
1: He does. It used to be in his contract. I used to insist that it was, but then I think, come on, Chris.
0: But in his opening scenes there, when he first started with Dr. Harry's practice as the junior vet, it's got him in the pool and he emerges from the pool and
1: like
0: he does
1: the Bachelor.
0: The He-Man, yeah, the Bachelor. And you remember that when I was involved with the Bachelor, not as the Bachelor, but as the host, but that's a long story for another time. And they said to me, the most important thing about the show with the Bachelor is how they get out of the pool. And I said, what do you mean? They said, they put two arms down and they pull themselves out of the pool in one fluid
1: motion. Staggering out of the steps doesn't do it.
0: You can't get up there with your bum and
1: floundering off the lilo.
0: Hanging out everywhere. So it was interesting. And I was just thinking, because Denise Scott was on the show as well. She's another friend of the show. But I thought she was having a go at you.
1: Me?
0: About
1: what?
0: Your
1: what
0: fashion
1: you
0: sense. Well, it's an outfit that you wear quite regularly. Not an outfit, but a style.
1: Yeah.
0: Well, you like the French tuck.
1: Yes.
0: Which is where you've got your shirt.
1: Half of it's tucked in and half of it isn't.
0: And
1: why?
0: When I see you at work with that, what do I usually say? I go, well, what's going on here?
1: Yeah, but the reason I like it is because you can you tuck a little bit of it in so it gives you some height, so you look a bit longer, but it covers your bum. That's why you're not tucking a shirt in so your bum's hanging out.
0: Denise had this to say.
4: Half-tucked shirts.
2: What?
4: Oh, cord.
2: Someone had to say it.
4: Stylists say it makes you look relaxed and carefree. Well, it doesn't. It makes you look indecisive and stupid.
1: I don't think she was having a go at me because a lot of people were doing it. Just said she was.
0: No.
1: There's a lot of people, you've got to be careful
0: if you're on that show.
1: A lot of people wear the French tuck.
0: I've often wondered what would happen if I indeed ended up getting on some sort of roast show. And I remember last time. Do you remember the last time I said about when Shane Jacobson was doing the Paul Hogan roast?
1: Yeah, I had
0: John Cleese roast.
1: I'm not a fan of the roast.
0: Are you sure? Because it's what you said on this very show.
5: Celebrity roasts. Do you like them?
6: No, it's mean.
5: It's mean.
6: Australians aren't like that. We're casually mean. We're not nastily mean to our heroes.
5: If I was on a celebrity roast as the subject, you would come on and say, well, he's fantastic.
6: I'd say as celebrity roasts go, he's got the smallest meat and potato in the biz. I'd probably start with that.
5: Right.
6: I was like, actually, he's full vegan down there.
5: Okay. Awesome.
6: Maybe I should do a roast.
5: Maybe you should. You know?
1: All right, I'll give you a wide berth.
0: Thank you, friend. Instagram is on the way, and also these are the people in your neighbourhood.
1: Oh, I've come across someone who's just, you know, you look at these people and you think, let's look into their lives because they're pretty unusual.
0: It's Jonesy and Amanda driving you home.
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0: River 1467.

0: the early 2000s called Totally Obsessed. And this came across my feed, an episode of this woman who was totally obsessed with Lord of the Rings, to the point where she lives with cardboard characters, life-size cardboard characters of the characters from Lord of the Rings.
1: Like the ones you'd see down at the video store.
0: Yes.
1: You used to go down there.
0: And she kind of believes that these cutouts are living, breathing people. They are her friends. This woman's 32 years old, and the footage, there's footage of her. Let's start with this. There's footage of her. Let me explain what she's doing here. She's got all the characters lined up, and she's playing duck, duck, goose with them.
2: Duck?
3: I haven't gotten into any duck, duck, goose games with her yet.
2: Duck?
3: That's the game for her and her boys.
4: Duck. When she is not watching Lord of the Rings, duck. Melissa spends hours a day duck. Playing games duck. With her cutout family.
2: Duck, duck, duck, duck.
1: She's doing it outdoors. What a dry day.
0: Yeah. I know. Well, maybe they're laminated. I'm not sure.
1: Gandalf getting all soggy.
0: Well, I tell you what, she takes them to restaurants. So she takes these life-size cardboard cutouts to restaurants and helps them order their own food and does the voices for them. Here's a snippet of that.
2: You guys bring some friends with you today?
5: Yeah.
2: What would you guys like to drink?
5: Smiggle?
6: He likes Dr. Pepper. No, we want Sprite. No, we want Dr. Pepper.
7: Yeah, to her, arguing over what kind of Happy Meal to get Gollum would be very, very normal.
6: Master's my friend.
8: We want the fish. We want the chicken. Keeps your nasty fish. Fish is too well cooked. Chicken, no. Chicken gives me indigestion.
0: What a me nut. Wants to peel my face off.
1: What a nut.
0: Who's Spiegel? Is that Gollum?
1: Smeagol.
0: Who's Smeagol?
1: Smeagol's a little one, yeah, my precious.
0: Well, how come Smeagol is also called Gollum?
1: Ryan?
9: I think they're like two personalities in the one.
1: Was Gollum, he was normal before he saw the ring.
9: Yeah, yeah. So his name was Smeagol and then he's corrupted.
0: Was that in the first film? Because I saw the first film and didn't pick any of that
1: up. No, because he turns into a little creature-y creature.
9: Yeah, that's right. Yeah.
1: People are doing losing
0: their
1: nuts.
0: Was that in the first film?
9: Oh, I can't remember. It might be in the second one.
1: I just got to come out and say it. I haven't watched Lord of the Rings and I apologise to everyone that's ever past and present that have watched it and are upset by
0: this. You don't have to apologise to your ancestors.
1: People get all better. But I'm talking about ancestors of Lord of the Rings people. But Gollum is when he was normal and Smeagol is when he went nuts. Or is it the other way around?
9: I thought it was the other way around.
1: Okay.
9: Yeah.
0: Okay, well, I think you'd probably know, Ryan. And no offence to anyone. But here's this woman. She's out to dinner with these cardboard cutouts. I mean, what does her family make of all of this? Have a listen.
10: I've seen her do this more than once. It's wrong. It's just wrong.
11: She ever started drinking? Boy, that'd be the end of it, man. Because she does all this sober.
0: These are the people in your neighborhood.
1: In your neighborhood.
0: The people that you meet each day.
1: If you'd like to play Instagram, here's a good chance to win $2,000. It's Jonesy and Amanda driving you home.
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0: 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Come on, now, what you
1: waiting for? No filters, no apologies.
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0: Yep, yeah, 10 questions, 60 seconds on the clock. You could pass if you don't know an answer. We'll come back to that question if time permits. Get all the questions right, $1,000.
5: You can make it $2,000 by answering a bonus question, but it's double or nothing.
0: In Frankston, we find Shers.
5: Hello, Shers.
6: Hey.
0: Shers or Shers?
6: Shers.
0: Because the girls here have written your name as C-H-E-R-S. Is that how you spell it?
6: That's how you spell it.
5: Is it short for something?
6: Yeah, Shersley.
0: Shesley.
6: Yeah.
0: It sounds it sounds very Texan.
6: No, totally way out. From Mauritius.
0: A Mauritius.
5: How lovely.
0: I love Mauritius. Yeah. What goes on in Mauritius?
6: What goes on in Mauritius stays in Mauritius, right?
5: We'll let you get away with it, Shez.
0: Okay, Shez. Well, Amanda's got a bunch of questions ready for you.
5: We've got 10 questions. We've got 60 seconds. Please say pass if you're not sure. We might have time to come back, okay?
6: Sounds good.
5: Let's do it for Mauritius, Shez. Here we go. Question one. What's 2 + 2?
6: 4.
5: Question two. Red and white combined make what colour?
6: Red and white. Orange.
5: Oh no.
0: Shez.
5: Red and white make pink.
6: Sorry.
5: The colour of the bougainvillea in Mauritius.
0: Oh, man.
5: Oh, Shez, I'm sorry.
0: Oh, you know.
6: See, I passed primary school. Yeah.
0: How did you go in colour wheels? At least we had Mauritius.
6: Yeah, that's it. Shez. Sorry.
5: Thank you, Shez.
6: Okay.
5: Play again sometime. Thank you.
0: If you would like to register, you can do it. JonesyDemanda.com.au. Instagram. Back again tomorrow. It's Jonesy Demanda driving you home.
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cheers to those moments in music you just have to crank up. 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

0: It's Jonesy and Amanda driving you home this Tuesday afternoon. Now, you remember how I ruined the fishing for everyone on the ocean fishing tournament that I went on the weekend?
1: Let's see if I've got the story right. So there'd been a two-day tournament.
0: Mm-hmm.
1: First day, nothing was caught. Second day, the little kids caught some fish, was exciting.
0: Yep, they caught some little stripey type fish.
1: Yeah.
0: I'm not really a fishing guy, but they were very happy. They were cute fish. And the kids are so cute. I got some photos of them holding their catch up because we had to give a signal to the base so when we get back we can prove that we caught the fish on this particular day.
1: Nice.
0: So it was all a thumbs up. Look, I'm just scrolling through the phone. See, look at them.
1: Oh, look at the little I see. Oh, look how happy they are. There's no photo, though, of what you did in that suddenly the boat lurched on you and you said, oh, what's going on here? And you saw that a shark had taken hold of one of the reels.
0: Yes, one of the reels.
1: And you, by mistake, lent on a button that allowed the shark to take the reel and rack off.
0: Yeah, to break the line. So
1: And so it disappeared into the ocean and the little kids were really disappointed.
0: And the reel went off. Vzz, and I went, whoa, whoa. And as that happened, I lurched. I don't even know what I hit. But the line stopped.
1: Yeah.
0: And then it became a big bird's nest. That's what they call it. The line gets all tangled up.
1: And the little kids said, what happened?
0: Yeah.
1: And they were told
0: it was
1: save your ego. They were told there was a mechanical issue.
0: There was an equipment failure, boys. And I felt dreadful. Mm-hmm. And it's a long way to get back to port when you're 60 miles out to sea.
1: And you've let everyone down.
0: And so we get back in and I just felt terrible. And I didn't want to say this yesterday because it didn't quite finish there. So those little pictures of those cute little fish that I just showed you.
1: Cute little kids.
0: And the kids where they're holding up their fish. So at the end of the tournament, I just thought, I'm just going to do what I can to help these guys. So they're all cleaning the boat and there was a big green garbage bin. And I thought, I'll empty the bin because it's full of, blood and guts and all that stuff. And so they had this other big bin to put all the stinky stuff in. So I've got the bin and I've chipped it all in there, rinsed it out in the sea, and I've come back.
1: Jonesy being helpful.
0: And Damo, my mate, says, mate, I don't want to be the bearer of the bad news. I said, yes. And he goes, you just chucked out all the kids' fish.
1: No. No. Oh, no.
0: And he goes, mate, never mind. It doesn't
1: matter. You're worse than, you've wrecked Christmas. You've wrecked everything.
0: And because the kids at that stage have got a short attention span, so they still believe they caught the fish. And they were high on the prizes because they all got prizes. They all got this cool rod and reel and they got a free meal.
1: Why don't you just snap those in half?
0: So I said, come on, how about some red lemonades for everyone? But then today I was talking to him and he said, mate, I can't let this go any longer. We were joking. The kids' fish weren't in that bin.
1: Oh.
0: It was just all bait and stuff.
1: Oh, phew.
0: Because there was a point where I jumped into the bin.
1: To try and retrieve the fish.
0: And, mate, that thing was the stinkiest thing.
1: Like Rhett's Hunt doing mouth-to-mouth on the fish. Breathe, damn you. But tell me this, you still had caused the shark to disappear.
0: That was real,
1: wasn't it?
0: No, it wasn't necessarily me that ruined it. But, it was...
1: All right, well, Uncle Brendan.
0: The sea was angry that day, my friends.
2: Righto, you two. That's enough.
1: Well, we will be back tomorrow. Mm-hmm. TikTok Tucker. Oh. I'm going to be cooking up some fish burly for us all.
0: If you want to catch anything on the show, jonesyandamanda.com.au, and we'll see you tomorrow.
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20: Forecast in for tonight and tomorrow, remaining cloudy this evening for Mallee, cloudy day tomorrow, slight chance of evening shower. 19 for Mildura, Robinvale and Ullion 20. Partly cloudy this evening across the Lower Western, partly cloudy day tomorrow, slight chance of an evening shower near the Victorian border, 20 for Wentworth, Pernkerry, Broken Hill 19. And a partly cloudy evening for Riverland, partly cloudy day tomorrow, slight chance of late afternoon and evening showers, top of 19 for Renmark. 3-day outlook for Sunraysia, Thursday, partly cloudy 14, Friday, cloudy day, slight chance of morning and afternoon shower 18, and Saturday, cloudy 18. Overnight for Sunraysia, a low of 8.
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23: 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On today's show, then, it's Tuesday. We're always looking for your signs you're an adult. What are the signs you're an adult? And yesterday, something happened to me. It was a very bad time for a power cut. But I'm thinking, this, you must have stories about when it really is genuinely a bad time for a power cut. If you've got a story like that, we'd love to hear it today. Text me yours, 0475-031043. It's the Christian O'Connell Show. Thank you very much for joining us. Coming up next, signs you're an adult.
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0: Christian O'Connell Show. All right, signs you're an adult. What are the signs you're an adult? For me right now, you track your sleep. First thing you do when you wake up, read a depressing message. Mine's always like, you need to go back to bed. No, actually, it is like, yesterday was like, time to go back to bed. You haven't had enough deep sleep, REM sleep. Well, tough. I need to go and mumble to people for a couple of hours in Australia.
1: How much deep sleep are you getting?
0: Not enough. I think the one I sent me this morning said 25 minutes.
2: Oh,
0: 25 minutes of deep sleep? I'm not going to be around for long, guys.
3: You're just a corpse walking.
0: Exactly. Dead man walking. 25. But my HRV, that's up 38%.
1: Nice work.
0: But it's a hell of a trade-off.
1: Yeah.
0: You can't enjoy that HRV on the other side. You're at the pearly gates. Going, you got here really early, but the HRV got up 38%, mate. That's Peloton power.
1: I got told my readiness score was low, and I don't know.
0: Well, we could have told you that. I mean,
3: let's not go back. I'm not even
0: get some creatine in you.
3: Okay.
0: Patch, what's the sign you're an adult?
3: Oh, I went off at our place yesterday afternoon. I had a man over to rethread our clothesline because it was busted in bits and I had broken pegs on it. It was giving me the absolute irrits. So I got a man out to rethread it.
0: It's giving her the irrits.
3: The irrits, as my mother would say.
0: That's another new Aussie phrase I've never heard.
2: I've never heard it either.
0: You've heard of the irrits? Irrits. Just so we know for the dictionary we're building at the moment, how do you spell give me irrits?
3: I would say I-double-R-I-T-S, perhaps.
1: Is it short for irritations?
3: Yes, of course.
0: Irritos.
3: Yes, irritos.
0: It sounds like an NRL team not doing very well. Bad news for the irritos.
3: And I celebrate with a peg basket. I've never had a peg basket.
0: I'm not being funny. That sounds rude.
3: It's like a filing system for your pegs. It's fantastic because I'm sick of them falling on the ground. And
0: so how does it file the pegs?
3: Well, it just keeps them in one place and you just hang it off the line. It looks very fancy.
0: Oh, I know one of those.
3: Yeah, proper adult.
0: It's like a little sort of Joey pouch.
3: Yeah, kind of, sort of.
0: Yeah.
1: What did you
0: do
1: with your pegs before a peg basket?
3: Oh, well, they fell on the ground. And
0: I'm the same as Patch. Yeah, they're just cluttered on the floor.
1: Oh, my God.
0: They're like peg droppings, aren't they, Patch? And then you start treading on them. It's like, that's another
3: dead
0: one.
3: I know, and it actually hurts in bare feet.
1: It's like Lego.
3: I know.
0: It's just grown-up Lego. Pegs.
3: It's like that. We've got pegs everywhere. Like, I pulled the sheet up the other night and I had a peg on the corner of it. I hadn't taken it off. So hopefully this filing system will mean...
1: Filing system? Just putting it in a basket.
0: No. I'm with Patsy. This is high-level adulting. Pegs are a nightmare. Anything worse than pegging out the clothes to dry?
1: Yeah. Oh,
0: it's just a nightmare. I always see if I can do it in a way, like with the sheets, I won't peg them. I try and chuck it on where hopefully it's weighed down enough with the wetness that it's gravity holding in place.
4: And I can get three pegs for two shirts.
0: Yeah, me too.
4: Yes.
0: My wife goes, this isn't a challenge. There's no one filming you and there's a cash prize if you only use five pegs for an entire wash. Then what happens? A mild breeze. It all gets blown off.
1: And then the worst part's yet to come is putting the washing away.
3: Oh,
1: yeah. Takes triple the time.
0: Do you reckon, like, A-listers, they've got a person that does that?
3: Of course they would.
1: Must. Oh, what a life that must be.
0: You know, I'm going to say to my family for Father's Day, get me an Airtasker voucher where I can just have someone come round and just fold the clothes.
1: The psychological strength you have to build up to actually do it, take the step and do it, is huge.
0: Last night, it's always my job to do the locking up at night time. Mm. I think in every relationship, it's somebody's the designated checker that everything is locked. You do the old rattling of the door, the windows. Everything is safe and secure before you go to get it. It's always been my job in the house. And suddenly I saw that there was a load in the dryer. And it was like, it was 10 o'clock, guys. And I was like, I don't. And then my wife came and went, we're going to need to empty it, Chris. And I literally had what I can describe as an adult tantrum. I may have actually got this. No! You know when you see a kid throw themselves to the floor on a supermarket? That was me.
1: Fair enough.
0: No! I can't believe. No! I'll do it when I get up at 4 a.m. You're not going to want to do it at 4 a.m. No, I know, but please.
1: Chores on your way to bed.
0: No. There's nothing left of me.
1: No, you're so right.
0: The toothpaste tube is out, Sarah. There's nothing left of me. If we do it together. So we had to do it together. We did it in angry silence. That's a sign you're an adult. The angry silence isn't odd. It's actually a normal part of your day.
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cheers to those moments in music you just have to crank up. 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

0: Christian O'Connell's show. Lot of reaction to Patsy talking about the joy. And actually, I think in a piece, you get having a peg bag. So the pegs don't just drop to the floor. You start standing on them and those precious pegs break in two. And a broken peg is no good to anyone. They're not holding your jocks, your socks and stuff like that, and your sheets and your pillowcases and your T-shirts and all the rest of it in place. I'm thinking now, just in a quick Google, we could get our own branded peg bags.
1: Okay.
0: That is functional. Team, let's get our Christian O'Connell show peg bags.
2: I love it.
0: Every time they're pegging, putting out their clothes, they're going to think of the show and it is going to make them feel good.
2: Enough. That's not functional.
0: Enough. Natalie, Christian, Simon's, I'm an adult. I get way too excited when Woolies release a new shopping bag that has these things that keeps it open when you're packing your groceries.
1: What?
0: You know, you get that flaccid bag.
2: Yes. Yeah.
0: You know, and you're trying to put it in and it just won't stay open. Yes. Someone's invented some kind of internal structural integrity. Pillars or something. Functionality again. It's all come back today. Natalie, Christian, Simon, I'm an adult. I get way too excited.

0: trolley, and they've got like four or five compartments.
1: Oh,
0: so you might
1: yeah,
0: put like frozen stuff. And I think, yeah. Where do you get those?
1: Yeah, because then I guess when you get home, you've got it already
0: yeah,
1: sorted.
0: It up, put it in
1: this
0: the
1: goes in the salad drawer.
0: Yeah.
1: Otherwise, do you just chuck it with a spare space?
0: Yeah, everywhere.
1: So why have you put the avocado top left? It's in the fridge. The avocado doesn't care that it's somehow been separated from the bok choy.
2: I got a photo.
1: We don't have bok choy, by the way, but I just was struggling from the reference. From the broccoli spears. Lebanese cucumbers. Say what you want about Lebanon, but they smash the cucumbers, don't they?
2: They bloody love it.
1: World's number one. Blimey. Maybe that's a retro price this Friday.
2: Lebanese cucumber.
1: 500. Christian, Sina Manaldo started to like documentaries. Recently over the weekend, my Friday night was about 2-hour history of the Orient Express.
0: Oh, wow.
1: Craig, I want to know, what did you find out? Tell us about the Orient Express. Christian, peak adulting. I'm happy to come into the studio and challenge any of you. You won't be able to beat me. I reckon I could hold more pegs in one hand than any other listener. It's on. Yeah, this guy reckons he can do 13.
0: Wow.
3: That's a big hand.
2: That is.
1: 13. What do you reckon you could do?
2: Oh, I reckon 8.
1: Eight?
0: Yeah.
1: We got petite hands. 8.
2: Oh, no, I think 8. What do you think? Yeah.
1: Let's bring in some pegs tomorrow and see what we can do. Count, sir, we're up for this challenge.
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0: 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Now on the show, I want to talk about bad... I reckon we get stories for this. Bad time for a power cut. We had a power cut yesterday evening, and it was a quite an inopportune time. I was surprising my mum that I'm going to be coming back in 7 weeks' time to the UK to see her, and my sister and my dad. I wasn't going to be coming back till December, January. Long way off. Last time I saw my parents was April last year. So big news to share with my mum. And I've got a town hall booking flights. So I started to go, and I'm shifting. You know when you literally shift awkwardly in your seat? And I'm like, mum, I've got some news actually to tell you. She's like, all right. And then the power goes out.
1: Oh.
0: At that moment. Laptop, choo, internet, choo. My poor mum, what a horrible cliffhanger. She's seeing her 53-year-old son shifting awkwardly while he drops a big cliffhanger. I've got some news for you. I know my mum is a perpetual worrier. Mm-hmm. She was a nurse for over 40 years. So she's going to think the news is that I've got a health issue.
2: Right.
0: And sure enough, I managed to then call her. She went, you haven't got cancer, have you?
2: Oh. First, out of the gate.
0: Oh, I've got cancer. Oh my God. I told Bob I think he's got cancer. I'm breaking out good news, Mum. I haven't got the big C. Oh my word. Oh, when anything else is a relief. I'm coming to the UK in 7 weeks. Trent, oh my God, why didn't you start the chat with that? So bad time for power cut. But as this happened at that really crucial moment with my mum, I was thinking, this people must have stories when it really is a bad time for power cut.
2: Yeah.
0: You might be going into labour or breaking up with someone and suddenly jump, the lights just go out. Play the music. All right, that time for a power cut. We have some incredible stories lined up on the lines. Tanya, welcome to the show.
3: Happy Tuesday.
0: Happy Tuesday, Tanya. So, bad time for a power cut. What's your story, mate?
3: So back in the 80s, we're at the cinema watching Air Force One, and about 10 minutes before the end of the movie, I think, when they were tussling in the back of the plane, hanging out the open back end of the plane, the power goes out.
0: No!
3: And they're sitting in the dark for, I don't know, 5 or 10 minutes, and then they came and said, it looks like it's a suburb-wide outage. We don't know how long it's going to be.
0: The weeds are everywhere.
3: Have some free tickets. Problem was, it was the last night that it was screening, and we had to wait a whole year for it to come out on video.
0: Of course, that's how it used to be back in the day. No internet to find out how it ended. There were no spoilers back in the day.
3: No.
0: Tanya, thank you very much for giving us a call.
3: No worries.
0: Kate, give us a call in Sydney. Kate, welcome to the show. Thanks for calling.
4: Thank you.
0: All right, so a bad time for a power cut.
4: Yes, so this is a story about my 96-year-old Nan, so she's fine. Happened maybe a couple of months ago. So she's got one of these electric recliner chairs that she uses to help her get in and out of the seat. So she, when she sits in it, it's fully reclined all the time.
0: Oh, no.
4: She likes to have her legs horizontal. So the power cut out, and she couldn't get out of it because she couldn't move the chair. So she was stuck in it in a horizontal position for about 3 hours.
0: Very undignified for any lady or man for that to be stuck like that, legs akimbo.
4: Yes, very much so.
0: So who came to this damsel in distress?
4: Well, she actually does live with my uncle, but he was not able to get her out of the chair, out of that position. I had to just sit there and wait for the power to come back on in the car.
1: Oh, no.
0: I hope the least she could do is also put myself in recline in that position. Like, I will be here with you.
2: There's got to be some better problem solving than that. Come on, Uncle.
0: We got a new nickname, Uncle Wait It Out. Oh, but she's okay.
4: She's fine.
0: No, yes. Christian, she's still waiting for help. That's the reason I'm calling. Can you go around? 96. No, 96-year-old should end up like that for a couple of hours.
4: Yeah.
0: Those recliners for elderly need a special kind of backup generator, don't they?
2: Yeah.
0: Come on, Australian recliner designers. We can't leave the elderly with their legs up in the air in their recline position. Okay, that is an incredible story. I'm going to give you our prize, $250 suspended chemist warehouse.
4: Thank you so much.
0: No, it's not for you, it's for your grandmother.
4: Thank you so much.
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0: Christian O'Connell Show. Time for today's Time Waster. We're looking for your brand bands. Mm. You ever played the classic board game? Good one. Logo?
1: No.
0: Oh, no, that is good. That's good fun. Brand bands. Cold PlayStation.
2: Silver.
0: Nike and Turner.
2: Gold.
0: Kit Kat Stevens.
2: Delicious. Silver Plus.
0: He used to love them. Actually, he's still alive. He still loves them. You know, whenever you hear a song by Otis Redding, it's crystal clear. That's right, because he's Optus Redding.
2: Oh, that's good. Gold Double Plus.
0: You can rely on me.
2: That's really good.
0: R.M. Robbie Williams.
2: Silver.
0: They Vegemite Giants.
2: Gold.
0: Ronin Blundstones.
2: Silver.
0: An REO Speedo Wagon.
2: Oh, very good. Yeah, like Gold that. Plus as well. Old Speedos. Yeah.
0: Rio, what have you got?
2: Four non-bonds. They've got a chesty single.
0: No, that's very good. This is that's a gold.
2: Who's in the cereal aisle? It's Willie's Nelson.
0: That ain't gold, mate. You know, that's no Tettle. It's own brand. Sorry, bronze.
2: Slim Shady's getting a new peacoat.
3: Yeah?
2: From H&M.
0: Silver. H&M is good. It's just a peacoat. 99% more. I'm going to know what a peacoat is. I do, because the only BBC wear them are English people during the winter and German U-boat commanders during the war.
2: Das Boot.
0: Yes, Das Boot.
2: Brian May's cleaning the bathroom.
0: Oh, yeah. What's he using?
2: Pino Queen.
4: Oh, no.
0: He's back. He pulled it back. He pulled it back. There's your gold. All right. What have you got then? Brand bands. There are so many pouring in right now. Just Jeans Pitney. Now, you don't hear a lot of love these days for old Jean Pitney. That is going back quite a few decades. But Michael, I see you. I get it. Jean Pitney. I think my old man was a big fan of Jean Pitney.
2: Gold.
0: Is he on TikTok? He should be. LinkedIn Park.
2: Silver.
0: Talcum powder finger.
3: Oh, yes.
2: Gold.
0: Mary Lou, that's very good. Men at Underworks. And their jocks.
2: Silver Plus.
0: Janet, well done. Kraft Punk.
2: Oh.
0: That is gold. Very good. Juanita.
2: Woo.
0: Weird Aldi Yankovic. There he is. He's in the center aisle doing a great parody song.
2: Gold Plus.
0: Ari Quigley. Some great names coming through today. Ari Quigley, that's very good. Weird Aldi Yankovic. Today's Time Wasters. Brand bands. Mercedes-Benz Fold 5.
2: Silver.
0: Well done, Fiona. Spamstein.
2: Oh, God.
0: Oh, wow. You got the heavy German techno and Spam.
3: Very good.
0: Using their chainsaws to carve it up. Spam carving live on stage. Nirvanots.
2: Gold.
3: Right.
0: That's really funny, Wendy. Well done. What about old PJ Harvey Norman? Oh.
2: Gold Plus.
0: Well done, Kerry Giles. Banana Prada.
2: Oh, God.
0: They've upped their game,
2: well,
0: Banana Rama. Banana Prada.
2: Gold.
0: Say it three times. Clicky heels together. Lee Collins, well done. Foreign Matchbox 20.
2: Silver.
0: All right, who is best in show today? Very, very hard to pick.
2: Weird Aldi Yankovic.
0: Yes, well done. You are today's winner. That is the Christian O'Connell Show for today. Please, please. We ran out of time, but you must have more stories about bad time for power cut. Some of our favourite stories of the year. The old lady, the 96-year-old Nana, stuck upside down in a recliner is an image that will stay with me for a long time. Bad time for power cut. The recliner cut out of power to get it back to recline. If you've got a story, bad time for power cut, you can email me, christian@christianoconnell.com.au. So we head into tomorrow's show on a Wednesday. It's all about what are the odds, your stories of coincidence and chance. And for our new friends that we're getting to know in Sydney, if you listen to the show in Sydney, we now do an extra hour. We call it the golden year. Tomorrow's golden year is 2003. If there's a song, you've got a story about what was going on in 2003 in your life, I'd love to hear it for the show tomorrow. Email me, christian@christianoconnell.com.au. Take care. We're back tomorrow. Thanks for joining us.
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1: Forecast in for tonight and tomorrow, remaining cloudy this evening for Mallee, cloudy day tomorrow, slight chance of an evening shower. 19 for Mildura, Robinvale and Ollion 20. Partly cloudy this evening across the Lower Western, partly cloudy day tomorrow, slight chance of an evening shower near the Victorian border, 20 for Wentworth, Pernkerry, Broken Hill 19. And a partly cloudy evening for Riverland, partly cloudy day tomorrow, slight chance of late afternoon and evening showers, top of 19 for Renmark. 3-day outlook for St Asia, Thursday, partly cloudy 14, Friday, cloudy day, slight chance of morning and afternoon shower 18, and Saturday, cloudy 18. Overnight for St Asia, a low of 8.
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1: Good evening. Welcome to the 80s at 8. Shane Bryan with you. Tonight it is Chart Tuesday. We go back to May 1983. What was on the charts this week in Australia? Was it Prince? Tonight I'm gonna party like it's 1999. How about David Bowie? Put on your red shoes and dance the blues. Well, they were both there, but I reckon this guy might have taken the cake, Michael Jackson. We'll find out a little bit later on in the show. Let's kick it off with a song that hit number 11 on the Aussie charts in May 1983. The rather unusually titled Shoop Shoop Diddy Wop Comma Comma Wang Dang by Monty Video and the Cassettes. You're on the 80s at 8 as we go back to May 1983 for Chart Tuesday.

You're on the 80s at 8, Shane Bryan with you, and that, of course, was Michael Jackson, Billie Jean. Where was that on the charts in May 1983? We're going to take a look at that very shortly. If you haven't seen Michael, I went and saw it on the weekend. Fantastic show. Some definite things that were missing, like Live Aid and Janet Jackson, but apart from that, it was a good look into the life of a very complex artist. Now let's take a look at what the chart was looking like in May 1983 with the top five songs. Coming in at number five, it was a darker late night follow-up to their global hits. Very introspective and moody, proof that Colin Hay could do more than just party anthems. It was Overkill.

Coming in at number four, straight out of An Officer and a Gentleman, a power ballad that dominated the charts and the movies and pretty much slow dancers everywhere. Joe Cocker, Jennifer Warnes, and Up Where You Belong.

Ah, that voice. Coming in at number three, it was a party record with a bit of a message, and it actually became very big on the charts again in the year 2000. Of course, I'm talking about Prince with 1999. Yeah, Prince inviting the world to dance like it was the end of it. Speaking of dancing, our number two song, Bowie reinventing himself again, delivering his biggest commercial hit with the help of Cheek's Nile Rodgers.

Yes, it was a very fresh, danceful already sound. Perfect. And what would you expect from Nile Rodgers, right? Number one song, though, however, was the song that changed pop culture. The beat, the bass line, the mystery turned Thriller into the biggest album on the planet.

What a classic track. But we've already played that, so let's go to the number two song. Let's Dance marked David Bowie's full-blown pop reinvention in 1983. It was produced by Cheek's Nile Rodgers. It introduced David Bowie to a whole new audience. And the sharp blues guitar that you actually hear in the song, well, that was the then unknown Stevie Ray Vaughan. Here is David Bowie, Let's Dance. You're on the 80s at 8.

0: You're on the 80s at 8, Shane Bryan with you. This is Chart Tuesday. We've gone back to May 1983, and that was Falco with De Commissaire. It came in at number 21 on the Aussie charts. It was a European new wave hit. It proved that you didn't have to actually sing in English to crack the Aussie charts. Just had to make it sound cool. Now let's head to the US for this week in May 1983. Coming in at number 5 was Thomas Dolby with She Blinded Me With Science. Number 4 was Men At Work with Overkill. It's good to see Men At Work continuing the success overseas. Number 3, the Greg Keane Band with Jeopardy. It was power pop at its finest, perfectly made for American radio in the early 80s. Coming in at number 2 was David Bowie with Let's Dance. But the number 1 song, well, he did it over here and he did it in America with Billie Jean. Then he followed it up with this. Bit of rock, pop and attitude. And, of course, the guitar solo from Eddie Van Halen. Absolute gold. Michael Jackson just owning the planet there. Now let's head to the UK for the same week in 1983, May 1983. Coming in at number 5 was Galaxy featuring Phil Fearon with Dancing Tight. Coming in at number 4, FR David with Words. And coming in at number 3, it was a big one for Heaven 17, Temptation. Oh, it was very, very cool. It was the cornerstone of early 80s UK pop. Coming in at number 2, The Human League with Keep Feeling Fascination. And at number 1, True, Spandau Ballet. Oh, it was the ultimate slow dance song, wasn't it? Smooth, romantic and very new romantic. Up next, still on the charts after a very powerful Anzac Day release, Red Gum, I Was Only 19, A Walk in the Green Light.
1: 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I was only 19.
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long march from cadets. The 6th Battalion was the next to tour, and it was me who drew the card. We did Canungra and Shoal.

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0: You're on the 80s at 8, Shane Bryan with you as we've gone back to May 1983 for Chart Tuesday. And that, of course, was Prince 1999, a song that sounded like a party but carried a bit of a warning underneath. At the height of Cold War, Prince basically said, if the world is going to end, we may as well just dance. I kind of agree with him on that one. Now, let's take a look at some of the big concerts around Australia in May 1983. It was a massive moment for live music. Split Enz were on the road throughout Australia and New Zealand during 83, playing big outdoor shows and festivals as the classic lineup edged towards the end of its run. Just weeks later, Message to My Girl would become one of their defining songs. Also on the road, a couple of other Aussie bands, Midnight Oil and Men at Work. Internationally, though, Queen had only just wrapped up their Hot Space tour of Australia, leaving behind some sold-out arenas, some of the biggest crowds that Australia had seen in the early 80s, a reminder that Stadium Rock was alive and well. And, of course, in May, we were just getting over the huge tour that Princess Diana made. Of course, it was March and April, and then Australia was still in the grip of Diana mania. Massive crowds, wall-to-wall media coverage, and a young princess that quickly became a global icon well beyond the royal family. It was pretty big. Big crowds, big moments, and pop culture leaving its mark on Australia. Coming up next, Billy Idol with White Wedding and the one of the most recognisable guitar riffs from the 80s from Steve Stevens. And, of course, today, happy birthday to Steve Stevens. White Wedding is up next on the 80s at 8.
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0: Well, that wraps up the 80s at 8. I'll be back again tomorrow night with a very special guest, Hugh Cornwell from The Stranglers.
1: Golden brown, texture like sun, lays me down, with my mind she runs.
0: We'll take a look at some of The Stranglers' biggest hits and chat with Hugh Cornwell tomorrow night on the 80s at 8. I'll see you then. Thanks for keeping me company.
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12: Forecast in for tonight and tomorrow, remaining cloudy this evening for Mallee, cloudy day tomorrow, slight chance of an evening shower. 19 for Mildura, Robinvale, 20. Partly cloudy this evening across the Lower Western, Partly cloudy today tomorrow. Slight chance of an evening shower near the Victorian border. 20 for Wentworth, Pernkerry, Broken Hill 19. And a partly cloudy evening for Riverland. Partly cloudy day tomorrow. Slight chance of late afternoon and evening showers. Top of 19 for Renmark. 3-day outlook for St Asia. Thursday, partly cloudy 14. Friday, cloudy day. Slight chance of morning and afternoon shower 18. And Saturday, cloudy 18. Overnight for St Asia, a low of 8.
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6: Forecast in for tonight and tomorrow, remaining cloudy this evening for Mallee, cloudy day tomorrow, slight chance of evening shower. 19 for Mildura, Robinvale and Oyen 20. Partly cloudy this evening across the Lower Western, partly cloudy day tomorrow, slight chance of evening shower near the Victorian border, 20 for Wentworth, Pooncarry, Broken Hill 19. And a partly cloudy evening for Riverland, partly cloudy day tomorrow, slight chance of late afternoon and evening showers, top of 19 for Renmark. 3-day outlook for Sunraysia, Thursday partly cloudy 14, Friday cloudy day, slight chance of morning and afternoon shower 18, and Saturday cloudy 18. Overnight for Sunraysia, a low of 8.
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0: River 1467 weather for Good Deal Tyres, keeping the wheels of Sunraysia rotating for over 35 years.
4: Forecast in for tonight and tomorrow, remaining cloudy this evening for Mallee, cloudy day tomorrow, slight chance of an evening shower. 19 for Mildura, Robinvale, no, in 20. Partly cloudy this evening across the Lower Western, partly cloudy day tomorrow, slight chance of an evening shower near the Victorian border, 20 for Wentworth, Pernkerry, Broken Hill, 19. And a partly cloudy evening for Riverland, partly cloudy day tomorrow, slight chance of late afternoon and evening showers, top of 19 for Renmark. 3-day outlook for Sunraysia, Thursday, partly cloudy, 14. Friday, cloudy day, slight chance of morning and afternoon shower, 18. And Saturday, cloudy, 18. Overnight for Sunraysia, a low of 8.
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6: For the Mallee and Low Eastern District, morning fog then sunny 19, tomorrow mostly sunny 15 and Friday mostly cloudy 18. Overnight for Sunraysia, a low of 8.
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0: Christian O'Connell's show. Good morning, Rio.
1: Good morning.
0: Good morning, Pat.
2: Morning.
0: Good morning, Alex.
3: Good morning.
0: All right, every Tuesday show, the first half an hour, we ask you, how was your Monday? How did you start the week? Would you say you're a Monday winner or loser? Let me know. 0475-031043. Patsy, you're a winner or loser?
2: Absolute winner, 100%. Ding, ding, ding. Because the tickets went on sale yesterday for our daughter's theatre production. They do two a year for this wonderful theatre school that she goes to. And so they went on sale yesterday and I was bang hot on the phone. You did it on the phone, and I reckon I must have been one of the first through because I got front row and centre.
0: Of course you did.
2: Yep, every time.
0: It was only ever going to go that way, guys.
2: That's right.
1: Even if she didn't get them.
0: I reckon she'd cut some of those phone lines. I reckon right now they're going, we've only sold 8 tickets to Katrina Jones. This doesn't make any sense. And they're like, have you met her? This makes all the sense.
2: I was told last time, remember they did a little rendition of Xanadu and I was singing along because it is one of my favourite albums, ELO, and also movie, and Audrey's like glaring at me like, shut up.
0: Well, it's not really sort of, it's not Rocky Horror Picture Show where the sort of call and response, you know?
2: She can hear me from the audience.
1: How does Audie feel about you being front and centre? Because I would be I'd find it quite imposing.
0: We were told always be third row is front row and then back. Yeah. Otherwise, it's really off-putting.
2: It might be the last time, Rio, that I get that choice.
0: Oh, you say this all the time. The kid's 15. Sorry, is she leaving school tomorrow? Slow it down.
2: No.
0: Calm the fuck. She's got 8. You got years.
2: No,
0: years.
2: I haven't. It feels like
0: she's
2: like
0: 15.
2: Borders doing my fingers.
0: What are you going to be like when she does actually go? I'm going to take that year off.
2: Start
0: team,
2: crying.
0: Let's just say we go on a round the world cruise for a year to escape the old empty nester.
2: Stop. I'm not going to cope. I'm breaking out in a sweat talking about
0: this. Could be my last one.
2: I know.
0: Mom, she's 15.
2: No,
1: and they do 2 a year.
0: Yeah, exactly.
2: Stop.
0: This could be my last one in May.
2: Yeah, so front row and centre.
0: And what are they doing, Pat?
2: I actually don't know this year.
0: What?
2: They usually do 2 numbers, but I'm not quite sure. I haven't asked her, but it'll be a lovely surprise, won't it? I'm sure it'll be something fabulous. They do such a great job. They're phenomenal.
0: Tell me this. You filming it? You're getting your own copies?
2: No, you're not allowed to.
0: Yeah,
2: no,
0: but I know, There's a lot of mums and dads who suddenly get the phone out.
2: No,
0: really?
2: That's policed. Yeah, the ushers. And fair enough, too. Like,
0: yeah, no, otherwise you've got a load of people there without their phones, and then the oldies turn up with the giant mega iPad as well.
2: Yes, that's right. You can buy the video at the end, of course.
0: Oh, it's nice of them.
2: Yeah, except
1: how much is
2: gift
1: the video?
2: Oh, you don't want to know, Ryan.
0: No, it's more expensive than going gold class.
2: And then the photos. There's photos as well.
0: Oh, yeah, mouse mats, key rings.
2: It's like wedding photos, the price, but, you know, keepsakes and all that stuff.
0: No, but it's 3 cameras, Rio.
2: Yeah, it's insane.
0: Right, like, no, it's a proper done. You've got the wide shot, you've got a couple in the wings and stuff like that. No, it's pro.
2: Wow,
0: yeah, it's much better than what you get on your phone anyway.
1: Right, okay.
0: Yeah. And not just that, with your like, with your breathing going on. And like, and then that's her. She said, Chris, stand up. Stand up.
1: They should have that at actual concert so everyone doesn't have to put their phone up and film the whole bloody concert.
0: Oh my God,
2: who films at a concert? Oh,
0: no,
2: like
0: they do. They do.
1: These kids these days.
0: And it's always bad when you look back at concert footage on your phone. The lighting's terrible. The sound doesn't sound great. Whenever you show anyone, you always go, actually, that doesn't do it justice.
2: Yeah, you should have been
0: put
2: there.
0: Put the bloody thing down, you idiot. Just enjoy it.
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0: Christian O'Connell's show. How was your day yesterday? How do you start the week? Alex, which way are you? Monday, winner or loser?
1: Winner, winner, chicken dinner. Literally. I got the wishbone last night, so we had a nice roast, slow cooker roast chicken last night.
2: Slow cooker roast chicken.
1: Slow nice. Cooker roast chicken.
3: With how a bit do you do that? You put the whole bird in?
1: Yeah, put the whole bird in, yeah. and you get the skin, and underneath your skin, you put your garlic yep. and your thyme.
3: You're shoving a lemon up the old jacksie.
1: Yeah, a couple of lemons.
2: And what do you do with the chicken?
3: Whoa. That, you don't say that about a man's wife. No. Not in a second break.
2: Wife.
3: You did.
2: Well,
3: who else is it? Who else is in this story?
2: He's in this story.
3: Hey, his mum. It's fighting talk. It's on. No, I'm gonna get a boxing ring at 9 o'clock for you guys to go and duke it out. Wowee. Sorry about that, Alex.
1: Yeah, that's okay. I don't think Bonnie's listening.
3: The gays don't care like that, you know. They don't like women. It's shocking. Shocking.
2: Oh, no, Bonnie's aimed at Alex.
1: Bonnie's calling now. Oh,
3: aimed at you, Alex. He even did an arrow sight. It's aimed at you, Alex.
1: Anyway,
3: back to a lovely chicken with a lemon up its jacksie.
1: Yeah, up its jacksie. I got the wishbone. Now, remember the wishbone? How good's the wishbone?
3: Yes.
1: And I broke the wishbone with my daughter Audrey, and I won. I got the most part, the big part.
3: No, you're
1: part
3: not
1: of the
3: meant to do that. It's like the Christmas cracker. You don't beat your kids. You always make sure, like, oh. Even if you come away with it, you go, no, I think we got that the wrong way around. I think you won, actually.
1: No, I won. No, you learn. You got to learn early.
3: Hoot fairy's in your face. This is your first loss. Suck it up. Go and do 10 more laps and hit the showers.
1: That's it. No, I let her have my wish, which was kind of nice. But
3: Do you know what? Right now, people of a certain age will know exactly what you're talking about with wishbone and that. Under what, 25? You're like, they have to Google it.
2: Yeah.
3: What is this thing?
2: I haven't seen wishbone talk, on TikTok.
3: Yeah, but they need it. They need it. I can imagine it trending, it becoming a cool thing.
2: Yeah, like a retro.
3: Yeah. Even like people turning it into jewelry.
2: Very cool.
3: In an ironic way. So did you make a wish?
1: I made a wish. No. I gave the wish to Audrey. So I didn't make the wish.
4: Oh, yeah, second-hand wish.
1: Yeah, the second-hand wish.
3: Hand-me-down wish.
1: Hand-me-down wish. But I looked it up. It's the Etruscans. It dates way back to 700 AD, the Etruscans. They believed that birds had prophetic powers. So that's where the wishbone comes from.
3: By the way, talking to birds, you remember last week I was blown away because I saw my first ever pelican in the wild. Mm. I'm still getting emails about pelicans. No, guys, from around the world.
4: Wow.
3: There are pelicans in even London. I thought there aren't any in the UK. There are three that live on Hyde Park, the big lake there.
2: We'll update our files.
3: Please. I'm in London in 2 months' time. Do you know what? I'm actually going to go to Hyde Park just to see the pelicans there. Got another email from someone in Florida taking a picture of their pelicans and how he thinks they're better looking. He looked up the Australian pelicans and he thinks the Florida ones are better. Oh. I said, this isn't a competition about who's got the fitter pelicans.
2: I'll tell you what, that's a sexy pelican.
3: No. Actually,
4: oh, no.
3: That's what he said. He went, Christian, look at the evidence. We've got hotter pelicans.
2: That's a hot
3: Your Australian
2: pelican.
3: Ones are fugly pelicans.
4: Oh, no.
2: Are a bit
3: and
2: ghoulish.
3: I said to him, Sir David Attenborough didn't do the planet's hottest animals. Imagine if he did. And he did hot versus fugly. With Sir David Attenborough.
2: No, if you have a chance today, look up Florida Pelican.
3: Gorgeous
2: Google
3: coat
2: images.
3: On them. Gorgeous coat on them.
4: Well, they've got a tan, haven't they?
3: They won the wishbone in life. And they have not got a lemon up their jacksie.
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0: Christian O'Connell's show. Every day you see more and more made-up words from governments around the world to justify crazy actions. We ever heard of the phrase defensive umbrella? Just saw that in the newsflash. Trump and his team have employed a defensive umbrella in the Strait of Hormuz. It sounds like a contraceptive device sold at Chemist Warehouse. And this week, my product of the week is the all-new defensive umbrella. You will not get pregnant with my all-new Chemist Warehouse defensive umbrella. Ella. A.
1: Thinking of like Mary Poppins, but it's Donald Trump floating from the sky.
0: Bloody big, strong umbrella.
1: Yes.
0: Gee, it was just scoop.
1: That orange blob. Oh, it's Donald Trump.
0: Rio, are you a Monday winner or loser? How was your day yesterday?
2: Oh, I am a loser, and I'm the worst type of loser, an unsexy loser. I had to go to the dentist yesterday, and the dreaded words night guard were uttered, and he's prescribed
0: me. But this would be good for you. Are you grinding during the night?
2: I'm grinding during the night.
0: Yeah, but that's not good for your TMJ, and it creates all these problems during the day.
2: Yeah, but
0: it will interrupt it. You won't have to wear it for long. I had to wear one for about 6 months. Mm. They said it'd probably be for a couple of years because I was grinding a lot, and it affects your sleep.
2: Yeah,
0: and then you wake up and you're already sort of on minus just starting your day, and sleep is your number one thing. If you can look after your sleep, you're always going to have a slightly better day. So if you're having, if your sleep's screwed, that is the least of your problems.
2: But at what cost, Christian? Because it's very unseemly.
0: But your partner's asleep.
2: No, but
0: Shawnee cares about your physical and mental health more than how you look. Listen, heated rivals still need to have a good night's sleep.
2: But then,
0: otherwise, they haven't got the energy for all that fun in the shower.
2: I'm worried it's going to be the death of intimacy in the relationship because
0: you ain't making out at 2 or 3 in the morning, are you?
2: How can you go with that big thing in your mouth like, oh?
0: You put it in at the last minute when the lights are out and you check the conversation is concluded and any kind of nocturnal activities, check.
2: Then
0: we go,
2: put it
0: good
2: in.
0: Night, they roll over, and then you reach for the old gummy and shove it in.
2: Okay. How did you go with yours? Because I'm worried I'm going to like fling it across. I don't think I'm going
0: to. It takes a couple of weeks for your subconscious mind to get used to it at night time. Mm-hmm. You would just take it out your mouth because your body thinks that there's an impediment in your mouth.
2: Object, yeah. My dentist said to keep it in during the day. So
0: hard in this job, isn't it? Hard enough for you.
1: I used to throw mine out of my mouth and it'd be across the other side of the room in the morning. I hadn't realised I'd done it.
0: Yeah.
1: Yeah.
0: Then you just get used to it.
2: Yeah. Okay. You make me feel a bit better.
0: No. I'll tell you what you will notice. Once you get used to it, I think you might be surprised at how better you feel starting the day throughout the day. That's horrendous if you're grinding. It's a nightmare, Rio. Yeah, and it's called like a dental dam. They've got all these kind of, it's not called a dental umbrella or anything like that. It's it'd be for your betterment.
2: Okay.
0: But you'll just get used to when to time it.
2: Thank you. Yes.
0: I would say I'm in the rare thing, actually. Well, I am actually a Monday winner, but it's not really me. It's my mum. I was going to be going back at the end of the year to see my mum, my dad, and my sister in the UK. And when you move the other side of the world, it's like this heavy tax you have to pay of being so far away. And I surprised my mum yesterday, said that I'm coming at the end of June. Oh my God. I wouldn't even call it, but saying she burst into tears doesn't really fully describe. She collapsed. And she's got a pacemaker and she's been out of hospital with some heart problems. And at the first time, because you know when someone gets really emotional, their voice gets high, on Zoom, it cuts out. So all there was silence and the image on my computer screen of my mum doubled over, holding her chest, collapsed. And I was like, Mum, what have I done? Too much of a surprise. Should I have emailed her about the surprise? And these are the key points of the surprise. I was like, bloody hell, imagine if it was too much. I finished off my mum on Zoom. She hates Zoom. I'd have to be there delivering eulogy going, this is actually, she died doing what she hated doing. She hated Zoom. And then she reanimated and she was, she's so excited. Yeah, I know. I cannot wait. Can't come soon enough. I was surprising your parents with good news, especially like that. She's getting to see me because it's a year since I've seen my mum and my dad and my sister. So I'll also be able to drop in those pelicans in London as well. So it's going to be a hell of a trip.
3: 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Up all night. 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

0: 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If you're listening to us outside of Australia, send me a email, christian@christianoconnell.com.au, and we'll say hello. So there's Andrew listening to us in Cornwall in the UK. And then I've just had a lovely email from, great name, Ming Bian. Christian, the team, a moment ago I heard you mention a chap listening to your show in Cornwall in the UK on his internet radio. I'm doing the same, except from Innsbruck in Austria. Originally a Sydney girl, loved listening to the show. Helps keep me awake, stimulated while I study. My time, your show is 10 p.m. till 1 a.m. Central European time. I can't concentrate during the day, so you guys keep me awake. Oh, we're a late breakfast show?
1: Very late breakfast.
0: Really late? Or are we an early breakfast show? Really early.
1: Depends which way you look at it.
0: 10 p.m. to 1 a.m. We are smashing it right now in Innsbruck.
1: What? I'm just having
0: Sydney's a... growing, but Innsbruck are coming in thick and fast. Watch out, the hot FM stations in Innsbruck. We're coming. So if you are listening outside of Australia, send us an email so we can say hello and thank you. christian@christianoconnell.com.au. Now, I'm very, very excited about the number 39. 39 is exciting me. Why? Pop quiz team, why is the number 39 exciting me today?
1: Oh. That's how old you turn next year?
0: Get onto this guy. A lemon up your jacksie.
2: 39. What's the significance of 39?
0: Today.
1: Is it something to do with Top Gun?
0: No.
3: Oh, 39. Yeah,
0: 1989.
3: My wife's age. She's 42.
0: 39 today.
1: Today.
0: Tomorrow, 38.
3: Oh.
0: Next day, 30.
1: World Cup. Days to the World Cup.
3: It's not coming home.
0: No, it really isn't.
2: Oh, it's no, not don't coming be like home. That.
0: No. I think Australia will probably. I actually think Socceroos are going to do better.
1: No, come on.
0: Than the English. I actually had a nightmare. Not just making this up over the weekend. We didn't get out of our group.
1: Woke up in a cold sweat.
0: Cold sweat. Cold sweat. But then I remembered. Hang on a minute. You got two teams. You got two dogs in this. You've got the Lions and you've got the Socceroos. You can cheer both on.
3: True.
0: Yeah, can you believe it's just 39 days to go until the World Cup? The reason why I'm really excited yesterday, I went down a YouTube wormhole. Look at this, an 18-year-old from Australia who's playing in MLS. So quite a few Aussies doing very well in MLS, but this young kid is the cream of the crop. He's 18, Lucas Herrington. He played for Brisbane Roar and then got picked up by Colorado Rapids, I think they're called. He is sensational. This kid's different.
3: Right.
0: He is so good. He's just 18. I think he's got a call up. So I think Tony Popadomaloch, whatever he's called.
1: Popovich.
0: TP. Let's call him TP for now. TP has to announce a 55-man squad.
2: Right.
0: I mean, we might get called up.
2: Huge.
0: You haven't got that many great players.
1: 55?
0: You could get called up. Dental dam or not, Rio?
1: Right.
0: You might be playing for the Socceroos. Get your boots ready. Get that lemon up the jacksie. Start training. Keep it fresh. Stay frosty.
1: Lemon up the jacksie sounds like a set play. All right. Oh, no, they're doing
0: all right,
1: lemon
0: guys.
1: Up the
0: we're 1-0 down at halftime. You know what we know. On me. Lemon up the jacksie. Full court press.
3: Working on a training.
0: Are you excited? Do people get as excited here? I think more Australians will get excited once it starts. You start to see that Socceroos are in a good group. You should easily qualify.
1: It's the best. I love Australia goes crazy for the World Cup. You'll see it around Sydney and Melbourne. There'll be lots of like public spaces and huge TVs.
0: I've had World Cups
1: out here.
0: A lot of the joy seemed to be as England started to lose.
1: Oh, that's even better than Australia winning.
0: Lovely. Okay, though. We've got that to look forward to. So it's like the Ashes, basically.
1: Exactly,
0: yeah?
1: Yes.
0: Lonely place suddenly on the radio to be. But at least I've got my friends in Innsbruck, Austria.
3: We have got a good group. We've got the USA.
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6: For the Mallee and Low Eastern District, morning fog then sunny 19. Tomorrow, mostly sunny 15. And Friday, mostly cloudy 18. Overnight for Sunraysia, a low of 8.
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0: Christian O'Connell Show. 39 days to go until the World Cup. I wonder if that's also why Ted Lasso is back this year. It's gotta be. It's a World Cup year.
1: American.
0: Of course. They said 2 years ago that was it. We said goodbye to Ted. Mm. Now he's coaching the Socceroos, a new season. It's him and Tony. Working on the Flying Jacksy together. I love it, guys. I love what you're going to do with it. All right, signs you're an adult. What are the signs you're an adult? For me right now, you track your sleep. First thing you do when you wake up, read a depressing message. Mine's always like, you need to go back to bed. No, actually, it is like, yesterday was like, time to go back to bed. You haven't had enough deep sleep, REM sleep. Well, tough. I need to go and mumble to people for a couple of hours in Australia.
1: How much deep sleep are you getting?
0: Not enough. I think the one I sent me this morning said 25 minutes.
2: That's
0: 25 minutes of deep sleep. I'm not going to be around for long, guys.
3: You're just a corpse walking.
0: Exactly. Dead man walking. 25. But my HRV, that's up 38%.
1: Nice work.
0: But it's a hell of a trade-off.
1: Yeah.
0: You can't enjoy that HRV on the other side. You're at the pearly gates. Going, you got here really early, but the HRV got up 38%, mate. That's Peloton power.
1: I got told my readiness score was low, and I don't know.
0: Well, we could have told you that. I mean, let's not go back to Friday's announcement that a golden year and a couple of times that readiness score is real low.
3: I'm not even
0: get some creatine in you.
3: Okay.
0: Pats, what's the sign you're an adult?
3: Oh, when off at our place yesterday afternoon, I had a man over to rethread our clothesline because it was busted in bits and I had broken pegs on it. It was giving me the absolute irrits. So I got a man out to rethread it.
0: It's giving her the irrits.
3: The irrits, as my mother would say.
0: That's another new Aussie phrase I've never heard.
2: I've never heard it either.
0: You've heard of the irrits? Irrits. Just so we know for the dictionary we're building at the moment, how do you spell give me irrits?
3: I would say I-double-R-I-T-S, perhaps.
1: Yeah. Is it irrits? Short for irritation?
3: Yeah. Yes, of course.
0: Irritos.
3: Yes, irritos.
0: It sounds like an NRL team not doing very well. Bad news for the irritos.
3: And I celebrated with a peg basket. I've never had a peg basket.
0: I'm not meaning that sounds rude.
1: First the lemon up the jacksie, then the peg basket.
0: Which comes first?
3: It's like a filing system for your pegs. It's fantastic because I'm sick of them falling on the ground. And
0: so
3: what's the
0: how does it file the pegs?
3: Well, it just keeps them in one place and you just hang it off the line. It looks very fancy.
0: Oh, I know one of those.
3: Yeah, proper adult.
0: It's like a little sort of Joey pouch.
3: Yeah, kind of, sort of.
0: Yeah.
1: What did you
0: do
1: with your pegs before a peg basket?
3: Oh, well, they fell on the ground. And
0: I'm the same as Pats. Yeah,
3: everywhere.
0: They're just cluttered on the floor.
1: Oh, my God.
0: They're like peg droppings, aren't they, Pats? And then you start treading on them. It's like, that's another
3: dead
0: one. I know,
3: and it actually hurts in bare feet.
1: It's like Lego.
3: I know.
0: It's just grown-up Lego. Pegs.
3: It's like that. But we've got pegs everywhere. Like, I pulled the sheet up the other night and I had a peg on the corner of it. I hadn't taken it off. So hopefully this filing system will mean...
1: This is just putting it in a basket.
0: No. This is... I'm with Patsy. This is high-level adulting. Pegs are a nightmare. Anything worse than pegging out the clothes to dry?
1: Oh, it's the worst.
0: It's just a nightmare. I always see if I can do it in a way, like with the sheets, I won't peg them. I try and chuck it on where hopefully it's weighed down enough with the wetness that it's gravity holding in place.
2: And I can get three pegs for two shirts.
0: Yeah, me too.
2: Yes.
0: My wife goes, this isn't a challenge. There's no one filming you and there's a cash prize if you only use five pegs for an entire wash. Then what happens? A mild breeze. It all gets blown off. And it's like that dirty no man's land on the floor.
1: Yes. And then the worst part's yet to come is putting the washing away.
3: Oh, that drives me insane as well.
1: Takes triple the time.
0: Do you reckon, like, A-listers, they've got a person that does that?
3: Of course they would.
1: What a life that must be.
0: You know, I'm going to say to my family for Father's Day, get me an Airtasker voucher where I can just have someone come round and just fold the clothes. I know it's probably only 3 minutes at work. Tops, so please, three minutes. That 3 minutes feels like it takes up about 500 calories of mental effort.
1: The psychological strength you have to build up to actually do it, take the step and do it, is huge.
0: Last night, it's always my job to do the locking up at night time. I think in every relationship, it's somebody's the designated checker that everything is locked. You do the old rattling of the door, the windows. Everything is safe and secure before you go to get it. It's always been my job in the house. And suddenly I saw that there was a load in the dryer. And it was like, it was 10 o'clock, guys. And I was like, I don't. And then my wife came and went, we're going to need to empty it, Chris. And I literally had what I can describe as an adult tantrum. I may have actually got this.
2: No!
0: You know when you see a kid throw themselves to the floor? on a supermarket. That was me.
1: Fair enough.
0: No! I can't believe. Oh, no. I'll do it when I get up at 4 a.m. You're not going to want to do it at 4 a.m. No, I know, but please.
1: Chores on your way to bed.
0: There's nothing left of me.
1: No, you're so right.
0: The toothpaste tube is Al Sarah. There's nothing left of me. If we do it together. So we had to do it together. We did it in angry silence. That's a sign you're an adult. The angry silence isn't odd. It's actually a normal part of your day.
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0: Christian O'Connell Show. Lot of reaction to Patsy talking about the joy. And actually, I think in a piece, you get having a peg bag. So the pegs don't just drop to the floor. You start standing on them and those precious pegs break in two. And a broken peg is no good to anyone.
1: No.
0: They're not holding your jocks, your socks and stuff like that. And your sheets and your pillowcases and your T-shirts and all the rest of it in place. I'm thinking now, just a quick Google, we could get our own branded peg bags.
2: Ooh, okay.
0: That is functional. Signs you're an adult, you go for functionality in a morning show. I like this show. It's functional.
1: Yeah, it does what it says on the packet.
0: Functional. Okay. A little bit of entertainment, but can we talk about the functionality? Functionality first in the morning. We put the fun into functionality. Peg bags. Team, let's get our Christian O'Connell Show peg bags.
1: I love it.
0: Every time they're pegging, putting out their clothes, they're going to think of the show and it is going to make them feel good.
1: Enough. That's not functional.
0: Enough. Natalie, Christian, Simon's I'm an adult. I get way too excited when Woolies release a new shopping bag that has these things that keeps it open when you're packing your groceries.
2: What?
0: You know, you get that flaccid bag.
1: Yes. Yeah.
0: You know, and you're trying to put it in and it just won't stay on. Yes. Someone's invented some kind of internal structural integrity. Pillars or something. Functionality again. It's all come back today. Christian even brought one for my best friend who squealed with excitement when I showed her mine and said, I got you one.
2: I wonder if they're the ones, I've seen the ones really fancy and they sit in their shopping trolley and they've got like four or five compartments.
0: Oh,
2: so you might
0: yeah,
2: put like frozen stuff. And I think, where do you get those?
0: Yeah, because then I guess when you get home, you've got it already sorted. This goes in the salad drawer.
2: Yeah.
0: Otherwise, do what I do. You just chuck it with a spare space.
2: Everywhere.
0: So why have you put the avocado top left? It's in the fridge. The avocado doesn't care that it's somehow been separated from the bok choy.
1: I got a photo.
0: We don't have bok choy, by the way, but I'm just struggling from the reference. From the broccoli spears. Lebanese cucumbers. Say what you want about Lebanon, but they smash the cucumbers, don't they?
1: They bloody love it.
0: World's number one. Blimey. Maybe that's a retro prize this Friday.
1: A Lebanese cucumber?
0: 500. Christian, Sina Manaldo started to like documentaries. Recently over the weekend, my Friday night was about 2-hour history of the Orient Express.
2: Oh, wow.
0: Craig, I want to know, what did you find out? Tell us about the Orient Express. Christian, peak adulting. I'm happy to come into the studio and challenge any of you. You won't be able to beat me. I reckon I could hold more pegs in one hand than any other listener. It's on. Yeah, this guy can. He reckons he can do 13.
2: Wow.
3: That's a big hand.
1: That is
0: 13. What do you reckon you could do?
1: I reckon 8.
0: Eight.
1: Yeah.
0: We got petite hands. 8.
1: I think 8.
0: Let's bring in some pegs tomorrow and see what we can do. We're up for this challenge. I don't reckon anyone do more than 13. Christian, I've recently sorted out all my paper recipes, put them into folders, sorted savory, sweet.
1: Wow.
0: These are the classic signs. Sorting and organizing is peak adulting. Yeah. Christian, a friend of mine has got something that they're doing that they've invited a lot of us to that starts at 7 p.m. on a Friday night. I've said I can't go. It's too late.
1: Come on.
3: Seven
1: is not too late.
0: No, come on. 7 p.m., you can do that. If it was a 9 on a Friday, I'm with you.
2: Seven.
0: But no. Seven.
2: I'm
0: come
2: with
0: on.
2: There on a Friday night. You're exhausted, especially for your mum. I'm ready for bed at 6 on a Friday night.
3: I'm with you, Pat.
2: My dream night. Go to bed early while everyone else
0: no,
2: is up.
0: No, come on.
1: Seven's not
0: that's
1: late,
0: giving
1: Kurt.
0: Up. 7 p.m. is not late.
1: It's you only can... just dark.
0: Yeah. Christian, signs you're an adult. You love a good special at the supermarket.
1: Oh, my eyes only see yellow tags.
0: That's it.
1: If it's white, I ain't buying
0: you're
1: it.
0: Like, bloody hell, those raspberries, they really just count.
2: And you might
0: I don't even like them, but I don't want to miss out on something. I'll take a whole kilo of raspberries. I'll become a raspberry smoothie guy. Yesterday I was making a yogurt during the show and I poured like half a kilo's worth. I really did get discounted raspberries. One of the guys went, wowee, are those all raspberries? And I went, discounted, that's your special at the moment. Anyway, oh well.
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2: We've got our hats on. 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
4: Do you know the real names of the Apollo 11 astronauts before they became astronauts?
2: Neil Armstrong, Buzz Aldrin and Michael Collins.
4: Michael Collins was known as Frank Morris. Armstrong was known as Clarence Anglin. And Buzz Aldrin was John Anglin.
2: Why did they change their names, Rob?
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0: Christian O'Connell Show. We've been doing signs you're an adult. Somehow it's now drifted into, if you're an adult, you have a name for your car. I didn't know. Christian, I'm driving right now. Listen, show. Grey BMW X2 named Gru. The shape of the roofline reminds me of Gru's in the Minion movies. The humbug. I love it. That's great. Christian, my husband has a Mini. We call it Mini Max. My car is Kia Penelope, as in Penelope Pit Stop. Does anyone remember the show, Pauline in Sydney? Yes, yeah. I do. Pats?
1: Yeah, definitely.
0: Penelope Pit Stop, rescued every week by the Anthill Mob.
1: That's right.
0: She was in a heavily codependent relationship with those little fellas.
1: Yes.
0: That has not aged well. Christian, it's Lawrence Theambo. Now, Lawrence Theambo is a lovely guy we met. He came in here on the show. Do you remember some challenge where I gave you all some money to go and get stuff from the op shop? You still got that Toby jug?
2: I do.
0: Was it you who got that lovely Swiss clock?
2: Yes, I got him a beautiful, I think it was like a $300 Swiss
0: yes.
2: clock. It was the most expensive thing at the op shop. But unfortunately,
0: it required mending yes. from a specialist.
2: Yes.
0: Lawrence had to shell out. Please tell me we did reimburse him.
2: We did reimburse him, but it did initially cost him $500 up
0: yeah,
2: front.
0: We had to pay.
2: To fix our price.
0: And he's still listening to the show. Lawrence, I love that. How's that Swiss clock? Now we put $500 into it. It better be, I mean, you should really do the time checks on the show. It'd be better than me. Christian, my wife, Darrell, on her way to work, just rang me to say, you need to text Christian the names of our electric cars. I hope you're not at work right now on a call out. Hang on, I just need to pull over here. We're getting to last minute sometimes. It's not, you know, you're going to make it. You're fine, mate. Don't help you, big sook. We got three. We've got all electric cars. We've got three. One of them we've given to our daughter. Then it's our Sparky, Tron, and AC/DC. A lot of effort's gone into these. I love this one. Christian, we have a Hyundai Sonata that we've called Frank, as in Frank Sonata.
1: Oh,
0: Gold Plus.
1: Tanya,
0: that is so good. That goes up there at the moment. The top three Gold Pluses are obviously the Hyundai Frank Sonata. Fiona in Penrith, she's got the blue Kia Stonic, that she named Stonic the Hedgehog. And then great work also, Freddy Kluger, that's obviously a Toyota Kluger. Now on the show, I want to talk about bad, I reckon we get stories for this, bad time for a power car.
3: Baby, when the
0: we had a power cut yesterday evening and it was quite an inopportune time. I was surprising my mum that I'm going to be coming back in 7 weeks' time to the UK to see her and my sister and my dad. I wasn't going to be coming back till December, January. Long way off. Last time I saw my parents was April last year. So big news to share with my mum. As we're chatting, she's giving me the healthy update about friends of hers who I don't know, who are either seriously ill or dead. That's the start of every weekly phone call. It's like the sad news. There's no point trying to interrupt that, I've learned. Whatever news I've got, we'll come back to Doris. And I never met her mum. I don't know who Doris is. Well, she's had to have one of her eyes removed.
1: Oh.
0: It's all just grim news. I should get some production made for it. Mum, what is your grim news? Da-na-na-na-na-na. Mum, off you go. She'd love it. Anyway, we get the old grim news out the way, and then suddenly, I don't know what it is, guys, because, you know, it's quite a big responsibility to surprise someone with something. And I suddenly realise this is going to be big news for Mum. She's going to get emotional. I then start to worry about, so I started to shift uncomfortably. I went, Mum, I started to get a bit uncomfortable and a bit like, oh, how is this going to, is she going to be okay with this? Is it going to be too much? And like I was saying earlier, she's got heart issues at the moment. She has a pacemaker. She'd just been in hospital for two nights last week. So I was like, maybe I shouldn't be surprising her. I should message her or, but I'm like, I'm into this now and I've got a tell her, I'm booking flights. So I start to go and I'm shifting. You know, when you literally shift awkwardly in your seat and I'm like, Mum, I've got some news actually to tell you. She's like, all right. And then the power goes out. At that moment.
3: Baby, when the lights go out,
0: laptop, choom, internet, choom. My poor mum, what a horrible cliffhanger. She's seeing her 53-year-old son shifting awkwardly while he drops a big cliffhanger. I've got some news for you. I know my mum is a perpetual worrier. Mm-hmm. She was a nurse for over 40 years, so she's going to think the news is that I've got a health issue.
2: Right.
0: And sure enough, I managed to then call her. She went, "You haven't got cancer, have you?"
2: Oh. First, out of the gate.
0: I told you grim news.
2: You haven't lost an eye.
0: Doris, spreading. Oh. I've got cancer. Oh my God. I told Bob I think he's got cancer. Oh. He's telling me Bobby's got cancer. Bob is my mum's friend, not partner.
2: Platonic friend.
0: But they live together.
2: Mm. Bert and Ernie sort of situation.
0: Room.
2: Yes.
0: For 15 years. Friend, not partner.
2: Holding hands.
0: Anyway, where was I? I'm breaking out good news, Mum. I haven't got the big C. Oh, my word. Oh, when anything else is a relief. I'm coming to the UK in 7 weeks. Trent, oh, my God, why didn't you start the chat with that?
2: You kind of ruined it, because now she's got all the panic going on from my son has cancer.
0: That's why she had a big emotional release. It was a relief that her son isn't... She's going to be not bearing her son. She's going to be telling her friends, "Hey, listen, great news about my son. He's not dead." He's also coming, surprise me, in 7 weeks' time. So, bad time for a power cut. But as this happened at that really crucial moment with my mum, I was thinking, people must have stories when it really is a bad time for a power cut. Yeah. You might be going into labour or breaking up with someone and suddenly, jump, the lights just go out. Play the music.
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0: It's the Christian O'Connell Show. Bad time for a power cut. Christian, power cut. Bad time. Electronic public toilet. You know those slidey Star Trek doors. Oh, no. Christian, no escape. Oh, no. I never use them because of that. Oh. I fear it. You're in there.
1: Oh, no.
2: Oh, no.
0: A friend of mine got stuck one once, and they have some sort of, because obviously people are messy or hoons, they have some self-cleaning thing they do every couple of hours where sprinklers start spraying water on the floor, and then it rinses itself out and cleans itself. My friend happened to be in, locked in power cut while it started to clean itself, and he was worried it was going to start flooding. Obviously, they don't fill up.
2: Terrible way to go, though.
0: But bad time for a power cut. That's what we're looking for your stories today. Give me a call, 13 55 22. Alex has got an incredible story to a bad time for a power cut, the extreme version. Alex.
2: This was genuinely terrifying. Our daughters, twins, were premature, so they were in the neonatal intensive care unit at Prince of Wales Hospital in Randwick. We're sitting there with the kids, all the machines beeping, pinging, carrying on. There's a blackout. The entire hospital shuts down completely for an hour. This is like during surgeries, there's life support machines, the whole thing.
0: Oh, my God, what happened? They got the backup generators?
2: Well, they got the generator. It kicked in after a few minutes, luckily.
0: Well, that's a pressure. A few minutes is a long time in a hospital.
2: It took a long time.
0: And you must have been so worried about your girls.
2: We were so worried. And the looks on the nurse's face, they all looked at each other going, what is going on? Like, the place just completely blacked out. And it was overgrown weeds at a substation that touched one of the wires or something at Double Bay, not far away.
0: It's like a horror movie.
2: I know.
0: It's The Last of Us.
2: I know. We're like, is everyone okay? Luckily, everyone was okay. But geez, what a scare.
0: Get that whippersnapper out by these substations.
2: Yeah,
0: give it a trim.
3: How is it so? That's terrifying how fragile we are to all the power going out. It's definitely just some overgrown weeds.
2: Yeah, they came in contact with
0: thought
2: the...
0: to share with our listeners as they go to work today. You know, on the hair on the bright side of the dial. The only thing separating you, madam, and death is an overgrown weed.
3: Well, good lesson to us all.
0: Have a great day. You're welcome. All right, that time for a power cut. We have some incredible stories lined up on the lines. Tanya, good morning. Welcome to the show.
4: Good morning, crew. Happy Tuesday.
0: Happy Tuesday, Tanya. So, bad time for a power cut. What's your story, mate?
4: So, back in the 80s, we're at the cinema watching Air Force One, and about 10 minutes before the end of the movie, I think, when they were tussling in the back of the plane, hanging out the open back end of the plane, the power goes out.
0: No!
4: And they've been sitting in the dark for, I don't know, 5 or 10 minutes, and then they came and said, it looks like it's a suburb-wide outage. We don't know how long it's going to be.
0: The weeds are everywhere!
4: Have some free tickets. Problem was, it was the last night that it was screening, and we had to wait a whole year for it to come out on video.
0: Of course, that's how it used to be back in the day. No internet to find out how it ended. There were no spoilers back in the day.
4: No.
0: Oh, no, she didn't even know what happened with that mid-flight tussle.
4: Well, we did watch it eventually, but, it was torture waiting a whole year. It was a great movie.
0: It is a great movie. Tanya, thank you very much for giving us a call.
4: No worries. Have a great day, guys.
0: And you, thank you very much. Good morning, Kate. Give us a call in Sydney. Kate, welcome to the show. Thanks for calling.
5: Good morning. Thank you.
0: All right, so a bad time for a power cut.
5: Yes, so this is a story about my 96-year-old Nan, so she's fine. Happened maybe a couple of months ago. So she's got one of these electric recliner chairs that she uses to help her get in and out of the seat. So she, when she sits in it, it's fully reclined all the time.
0: Oh, no.
5: She likes to have her legs horizontal. So the power cut out and she couldn't get out of it because she couldn't move the chair. So she was stuck in it in a horizontal position for about 3 hours.
0: Very undignified for any lady or man for that to be stuck like that. Legs akimbo.
5: Yes, very much so.
0: So who came to this damsel in distress?
5: Well, she actually does live with my uncle, but he was not able to get her out of the chair, out of that position. I had to just sit there and wait for the power to come back on in the car.
3: Oh, no.
0: I hope the least she could do is also put myself in recline in that position. I will be here with you.
3: There's got to be some better problem solving than that. Yeah, come on, Uncle.
0: We got a new nickname, Uncle Wait It Out. Oh, but she's okay.
5: She's fine.
0: Yes. No, Christian, she's still waiting for help. That's the reason I'm calling. Can you go around? 96. No, 96-year-old should end up like that for a couple of hours.
5: Yeah. Yep.
0: Why wasn't that on the news? This is an incredible rescue story. Those recliners for elderly need a special kind of backup generator. Yes, don't they? Yeah, yeah. Come on, Australian recliner designers. We can't leave the elderly with their legs up in the air in the reclined position. Okay, that is an incredible story. I'm going to give you our prize, $250 suspended chemist warehouse.
5: Thank you so much.
0: No, it's not for you. It's for your grandmother. She's probably going to have chafing. She needs Vaseline.
5: She needs blood circulating medications or something, I reckon.
0: Kay, outstanding story. Thank you very much for calling. Have a great day.
5: Thank you so much. Thank you, you too.
0: Oh, my God. There's so many great stories. Keep them coming now. We're moving on. We're doing Mum's Doing Jokes next as we count down to Mother's Day. But if you've got any more bad time for a power cut, please email me, christian@christianoconnell.com.au. News and sport on the way. And then Mums, call us.

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8: For the Mallee and Low Eastern District, morning fog then sunny 19. Tomorrow mostly sunny 15 and Friday mostly cloudy 18. Overnight for Sunraysia, a low of 8.
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4: 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Bad, bad Amanda.
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12: It's showtime.
13: Good afternoon to you.
14: Hello, how are you?
13: I'm very well, my friend.
14: I've got a question for you.
13: Mm-hmm.
14: It's Time Out Australia has just released the 10 most popular Cadbury chocolate bars for 2025.
13: Is it one of those lists released by Cadbury?
14: Read into what I've just said,
13: yeah,
14: the 10 most popular Cadbury chocolate bars of last year. So chances are yes.
13: Okay, I'm game.
14: I'm outraged by the one that's come in at number two. Let's start at number 10. A 12 breakaway? What's that?
13: No.
14: How about, do you know what it is, Ryan, a 12 breakaway?
15: No.
14: Number 9, a flake. Why isn't flake number 1?
13: Well, a 12 is a bit like a flake, isn't it?
14: Number 8 is the boost. Number 7.
13: Boost. I got no time for that boost.
14: The Dairy Milk Marvelous Creations, the jelly popping candy. I can see why those are up there on number 7. 6 is the crunchy.
13: Love a crunchy.
14: Chalk. That's like eating into a piece of chalk.
13: No, they're good.
14: The texture on your teeth.
13: Crunchy's my go-to.
14: Is it?
13: Yeah.
14: A picnic, that's not my thing.
13: I like a picnic.
14: I like a cherry ripe that's coming at number 4.
13: Yeah, cherry ripe's a little bit understated.
14: Number 3, Dairy Milk. Mm. I must say, I prefer dark chocolate these days.
13: Do you like a big bar or a small bar?
14: Just a small one. Now, I'll come back to what number 2 is. Number 1 is the twirl. Why isn't the cherry ripe?
13: Isn't the twirl like a flake?
14: My favourites are the cherry ripe or the flake.
13: Okay.
14: Number 2. I refuse to believe this is the second most popular Cadbury chocolate bar. Turkish Delight.
13: Oh, it's rage bait.
14: This list is
13: rage bait.
14: Ryan, what do you think?
15: I hate the Turkish Delight.
13: It's rage bait.
14: So do I.
13: I like the Turkish Delight,
14: but
13: that's just rage bait.
14: Why don't we just put spearmint lollies in here?
13: That's just rage bait. That's just...
14: Well, I've fallen for it.
13: Nothing to see here. Move on. Move on. There is nothing to see because it's Tin Hat Tuesday.
14: Well, there, move on. Nothing to see. Look, our JFK assassination information.
13: Blown away. What else do I have to say?
14: Our assassination information revealed here last week by a caller got 10 million views on Facebook.
13: And you were just saying to me before that you don't want to be known as the conspiracy.
14: I'm not a conspiracy theorist. I'm really not. And someone later on said something about, oh, this is one for you, Amanda, as a conspiracy theorist. Yeah. I'm not a this isn't me.
13: When I said some time ago, should we be leaning into this in a world of Joe Rogan where everyone believes every amount of bullshit, should we be the people responsibly broadcasting and calming people?
14: Well,
13: you said lean into it.
14: No, I didn't say lean into it. I said it's just a bit of stupid.
13: Mm-hmm.
14: But so many people are picking this up. I mean, for example... one that I've seen a lot this week is that we're in for someone who with the divining rods is saying we're for a cyber attack. I'm not going to talk about that because it's not right and I don't believe
13: it. So someone with divining rods is saying there's going to be a cyber attack.
14: Don't say it out loud because I'm not going to lean into the anxiety.
13: Fair enough. Okay, well, we'll just have nice conspiracy theories. What about
14: that? We just want one. We just want nice, funny ones. I've got a great celebrity
13: one
14: today.
13: Turkish Delight coming in at number 2.
14: What a crock. The divining rods say no.
13: We can't start this show until we do the Fast 5. That's all coming up. Jonesy and Amanda driving you home.
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0: It's Jonesy and Amanda driving you home. It's time.
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0: When I say time, it's time, not Time Out magazine with their little collab with Cadbury.
4: 10 most popular Cadbury chocolate bars in 2025. We've got Matt from French's Forest. Hello, Matt.
5: Hey, Jonesy, Amanda, how are you?
4: Very well. It says the most popular one was the Twirl, and the second one was the Turkish Delight. What are your thoughts?
5: I'm with you. I don't like the Turkish Delight. Mm. I'm actually at the bottom of the list, that one.
0: I'm saying this is all clickbait. We live in a clickbait world, and we're talking about it now. Do you see what's happening, man?
4: Yeah.
0: Tin Hat Tuesday, This isn't a conspiracy. This
4: I'm
0: is what's
4: happy
0: happening.
4: To be taken out by Big Chocolate, which was my favourite one, the Big Finger. Is that one giant block?
0: It's a Kit Kat, the Big Finger, but they changed it to another name that was more palatable. Anyway, Matthew.
4: The Proctologist, it's called. Matt, here's question number
0: I like
4: one.
0: The Big Finger, though.
4: In the Mario video games, what's Mario's profession?
5: Mario is a plumber.
4: Yes,
0: he's a plumber. Let's play Riff Raff.
6: Is there any old Riff Raff backstage?
7: Oh, Riff Raff everywhere.
8: Gosh, you can't understand. Got to keep out the Riff Raff.
4: All right, Matt, have a listen to this. What song has this riff? That's a goodie.
0: It's like, as far as riffs go, it's all right.
4: It's a great
0: one. What do you think, Matt?
5: Oh, I know the tune.
0: Sure.
4: Sorry, Matt. You're very generous today with the buzzer, Ryan,
0: yeah, Ryan
4: after
0: what's
4: yesterday.
0: Going on?
9: Well, you said I was too quick yesterday.
4: Yeah, right.
9: Taking my time.
0: Hey, Ryan.
9: What?
0: Amanda is never happy with anything you do.
4: That's not true.
0: Welcome to the world.
4: Oh, that's a terrible thing to say.
0: Welcome to my
4: I'm not
0: world.
4: So happy with anything you do, Brendan.
0: Of course. Let's go to Tamara in Ringwood North.
4: Hi, Tamara.
10: Hi, how you going?
4: Before
0: Tomorrow,
4: we go to Riff Raff, what's your favourite choc? And do you think that Turkish Delight should be the second
0: one? Come on,
4: don't
0: we sound like one of those lame shows. What's your favourite chocolate?
4: Well, I just asked that very question.
10: The Twirl is beautiful.
0: Twirl?
10: Really nice.
4: And have you heard of the Twirl Breakaway? That's number 10. What even is that?
10: I'm not fond of that. Just the plain good old Twirl.
4: Okay.
0: Well, what's up on there? You know, the big peanut brittly thing. What was that thing?
4: I don't know.
0: Mm. What about a golden rough? What a waste of time.
4: The round thing.
0: What about a wagon wheel? I'll take you a wagon wheel.
4: No, the golden rough. Don't give me a peppermint patty anytime soon. But the golden rough, delicious.
0: I don't like coconut. What about Bounty? Remember Bounties?
4: Yeah, you said you didn't like coconut.
0: Yeah,
4: it's just the man who doesn't want to talk about chocolates all of a sudden infused.
0: I've been hit by Big Chocolate.
4: Tamara, have a listen to this. Yesterday we had to give out our favourite Star Wars phrase. How do you felt during that? Pull my
0: Tamara,
4: fingernails off.
0: Do you know what it is?
10: The song?
4: What song is it?
10: Baby did a bad, bad thing.
4: Yes,
10: it's
4: Isaac.
0: Chris Isaac. Chris Isaac.
11: Did a bad, bad thing.
0: Tamara, what country is the largest exporter of flowers? Is it the Netherlands, A, B, Colombia, or C, Kenya? The largest exporter of flowers in the world.
4: Not exploiter.
0: Exporter.
10: I was going to say the Netherlands.
4: It is the Netherlands. This is interesting. They control big tulip has got to them.
0: Yeah, right.
4: They're controlling over 50% of the global market. They ship over 7 billion cut flowers annually.
0: Mm.
4: Wow.
0: Wow. What does Kenya export?
4: A coffee. Oh, do they do coffee gold, I think?
0: What about Colombia?
4: Well, chocolate,
0: coffee. The book series A Song of Ice and Fire was adapted into what TV series, Tamara?
4: Tamara. We'll talk to you tomorrow.
0: And you get a pun to be getting on with. The book series A Song of Ice and Fire was adapted into what TV series? It's Jonesy and Amanda driving you home.
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0: Cheers to those moments in music you just have to crank up.
6: Do you believe in life after love?
0: Better music and more of it.

0: on the way.
1: I just don't want to be one
0: yesterday
1: shows.
0: We were one of those shows. What's your favourite Star Wars phrase? No, I put up with that.
1: We never said that. We never said that.
0: Yes, we did.
1: It was May the 4th yesterday.
0: Yeah.
1: And from memory,
0: Let's not do it again. Don't do it again.
1: Shut down all the garbage compactors at the detention level.
0: Stop it.
1: When Luke and the gang are stuck in the
0: Today's chocolate day.
1: And Ryan had his one.
2: Oh, Misa Jar Jar Binks.
0: Oh, come on. Hello, Marianne in Sunshine. How are you?
1: Marianne.
3: Good, how are you?
0: Very well. I'm not even going to ask you about chocolate.
1: Oh, come on.
0: No, you've ruined Christmas. You've ruined
1: Marianne,
0: everything.
1: What is your favourite chocolate that will make everyone from Cadbury and Time Out magazine happy? What is it?
3: All of them.
1: All of them.
0: My question pretty much was, does Turkish Delight deserve to be number two? Because I think it's a giant number two.
1: That's purely
0: I'm asking Marianne, not you.
3: About what? Turkish Delight?
0: Should it be number two on the list?
3: No.
0: No, exactly. Yeah. No one agrees.
1: What would you put in there at number two, Marianne, just out of curiosity?
3: Polly Waffle.
1: Oh,
0: wow.
3: I don't make it anymore.
1: The Polly Waffle was great.
0: Since it got into the pool during that movie scene.
1: And the Chiquito, which was like a Polly Waffle but different. Anyway.
0: I could talk about this all day, and I probably will.
1: Do you want to hear my Luke Skywalker impression
0: again?
1: No,
0: please. This is question number four for you. The book series called A Song of Ice and Fire was adapted into which TV series?
3: Game of Thrones.
0: This brings you to question five.
1: Marianne.
0: We can wrap up our chocolate talk now.
3: Hopefully.
1: Come on, Marianne.
0: What major fashion event is taking place today?
3: Met Gala.
0: The Met Gala. I just saw Heidi Klum dressed as a marble statue but with a rep nipples.
1: No. Have you got a picture?
0: Yeah, have a look.
1: Oh, you have. Oh, she really has a set.
0: I know. Oh, okay.
1: Sorry. I was looking at her head. And then,
0: looking at her head, what a set. No, set of ears.
1: No. Yes, a good set of ears. Congratulations, Marianne. You've won the jam pack. A pair of crossover huggy platinum and diamond earrings.
0: These look gorgeous.
1: Mother's Day gifting made easy thanks to Bevels. Marianne, thank you.
3: That's amazing. Earring, diamond. Oh, great.
0: They're gorgeous. They're worth $400. I hope
1: they're good earrings as well.
3: Oh, my mum should love those.
0: Excellent.
1: Or you could get them for yourself.
0: Or you could get her some flowers and keep them for yourself.
1: No,
3: she doesn't like flowers.
1: Okay, no judgment from us, Marianne.
0: And no Turkish delight.
1: Carry on. It'll be back again tomorrow. If you would like to register, by the way, jonesyandamanda.com.au. It's as simple as that.
0: Well, coming up in the next half hour, you know how you have those things, I was today years old when I realised, ...
1: Yep.
0: It's not about Heidi Klum, Brendan. It is, it's about honking your horn. And we'll talk about it next.
1: I'm intrigued. Jonesy and Amanda driving you home.
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0: It's Jonesy and Amanda driving you home. Good afternoon.
1: I was today years old when I discovered something. You know how we have those stickers that we released last year? Mm-hmm. Honk if you like Jonesy and if you love, not like.
0: Honk?
1: If you love Jonesy and Amanda.
0: Because it's on my folder here, my studio folder.
1: Yeah, honk if you love Jonesy.
0: Holding that up for the kids at home for the studio camera.
1: Honk if you love Jonesy and Amanda. You know those ones, honk if you like pizza, honk if you're horny, all that kind of weirdo stuff.
0: I like the honk if you're horny one. That's good.
1: Would you always honk?
0: Well, I'm not always horny.
1: Oh, I can hear the groaning from our production team.
0: Well, I'm just saying, you know, you can't always be that way inclined.
1: We always thought, or I thought, that it just meant it's like a joke. Honk a honk if you like these things.
0: Yeah, honk if you love Jonesy and Amanda.
1: Honk if you love pizza. But no. It's a sarcastic kind of joke. I don't know if we're the only ones that didn't get it, but apparently it's like a sarcastic, satirical joke so that you won't honk the driver. So if you're driving badly, they're not going to honk you because it's like, oh, well, you must love pizza if that's why you're honking. Do you know what I mean? Have I explained that well? So I thought it was literal. I thought it was if you like pizza,
0: I always just thought
1: honk.
0: It was a marketing thing.
1: No.
0: So honk if you like pizza.
1: Yeah, and you see it
0: slash horny Jones slash Jonesy Amanda.
1: All of that. Whereas, in fact, the origins of this is a sarcastic joke where honk if you like pizza means that if you're honking at me and my driving, it only means you like pizza, not that I'm a bad driver.
0: Oh, okay. Right. Yeah, okay. No, I never thought that.
1: Ryan, did you know?
2: No, I didn't know that.
1: No, apparently, online.
0: So this is a thing?
1: Well, that's the original thing. We've all missed the point.
0: Because I remember when I was a kid, there was a sticker on a truck and it said, you touch my truck, I break your face. And I thought that was the funniest thing in the world. You don't see those stickers anymore.
1: No, and I don't think that's the same as this.
0: Well, there's, you know, I fish and I vote.
1: Yeah.
0: I shoot and I vote.
1: Yeah, I peel potatoes and I
0: vote.
1: Put them up my pants. All that stuff. But this one, apparently we've all misinterpreted.
0: The honk.
1: The honk. I don't know if it's just us that think that, but I
0: because we released those stickers as an ironic thing, really.
1: No, we didn't.
0: No, we put them out there because remember the good old days when you used to have honk if you're all the other things that you can be.
1: Yes. But we didn't put them out in the true intent of what they're designed for, which is put that on your car so no one honks at you. Do you know what I mean? Have I explained this well enough?
0: So what you're saying, the person that puts it on the car
1: is saying, well,
0: is that much of a bad driver?
1: Well, or just
0: so they're getting honked all the time.
1: They're just negating it. It's a sarcastic joke. They're just negating. Well, if you're honking at me, must mean you love pizza, not because of my terrible driving.
0: Okay.
1: It's ironic.
0: You know, don't you think? Why don't we put this to the whip poll? Ryan, whip poll.
1: Are you horny all the time?
0: A gauge of what the community thinks.
1: Did you know this? That's what we're asking.
0: No, I didn't know this.
1: Maybe we're the only ones that took this literally.
0: Yep. I was this old when I found this out.
1: Yeah.
0: And we can all gather together and either we're the biggest dumbos in the world.
1: Or we're all dumbos together. Honk if you're a dumbo.
0: It's Jonesy and Amanda driving you home.
3: River 1467.

0: Jonesy and Amanda across Australia. And the whip poll. The whip poll is a snapshot of the community's opinion on something. It's not like the pub test. The pub test is a snapshot of the opinion of people at the pub.
1: This is just a snapshot of where you are right now.
0: Mm-hmm. Today, did you know honk if you like any given subject? Jeremiah Wright's been going through the various incarnations.
1: A honk if you love Jonesy and Amanda. That's a sticker
0: So that's one.
2: I found this one. I thought it was funny. Honk if you hate noise pollution.
1: Oh, yep. That's good.
2: Yeah. Honk if you're Jesus.
0: Oh, that.
2: Honk if you hate Jesus.
1: Oh.
2: Another one. And I like this too. Pretend to honk if you like mimes.
0: Okay.
1: See, that's a clever one, honk if you hate Jesus, because no one's going to honk. That's what we've discovered is these are ironic. This is apparently the very beginnings of this in the 70s and the 80s. These stickers are ironic to stop people honking at you.
0: So the joke is on us, is what you're saying.
1: That's right. So when the honk if you like pizza, we think if you're honking at me, it means you love pizza, not because my driving's bad.
0: Yeah. Yeah. Because you have no stickers, but you get the honker.
1: People don't honk me. They don't honk me.
0: Anyway, I didn't know this. Did you know this?
1: Did you know this, Greg?
3: Yeah, I sure did, yes.
1: Did you?
0: You did.
3: Yep. Okay. Of course, I walk the streets quite constantly. Okay. I can see cars with stuff on their back of their, people with stuff on the back of their cars. Yes, I did.
1: Okay, thank you, Greg.
0: Mary's with us.
1: Did you know this, Mary, or are we the idiots?
4: Well, I always thought it was tongue-in-cheek as well.
0: So you knew it as well?
1: You knew that it was taking the mickey out of people who honk, not the honky.
4: That's what I always thought.
1: Okay.
0: So it's not
1: so
0: the
1: it
0: honker.
1: Is just, it's the honky. We've been idiots, Brendan.
0: Bob has joined
1: Hello,
0: us.
1: Hello, Bob. Did you know this or is it just Jonesy and I that have no idea?
5: No, I knew it, Amanda, and congratulations on the afternoon show. Really enjoying it, although I miss you in the morning.
1: Oh, Bob, thank you, but I'm glad you've joined us on the Fruited Plains. But you're calling us idiots.
0: Yeah, we're Johnny Dumbo.
1: How do everyone know this but us?
0: Bob, thank you. Bob's still with us.
5: Sorry, I just wanted to add, was that I believe it's illegal to honk a car horn except in an emergency.
0: And that is true.
5: They call it an emergency horn. You can get booked.
0: Yeah, that's true.
1: I'm going to get a sticker that says honk if it's an emergency.
0: I was watching RBT one night and this guy, they were driving past the RBT and his mate leaned over and went me, me, me, me, me at the cops and the cops pulled him up and fined him.
1: Sober but foolish.
0: Susan has joined us.
1: Did you know this, Susan?
6: No, not at all. I just thought it was a fine. Okay. Just a fine. Just something to say.
0: Okay, but Susan, you're one of us.
1: Yeah.
0: Thank you. And we'll wrap it up with Kelly.
1: Kelly, did you know that this was an irony?
7: Yes, I did, guys, and yes, it's a dangerous thing too. People shouldn't be honking unless it's an emergency.
1: That's right.
0: Or you're driving by an Amanda, and she's just gone all over the road.
1: That is so not true.
0: So, we're Johnny Dumbo.
1: We are indeed. Okay, well, we live and learn.
0: Which is scary because all these people listen to us.
1: Coming up the next half hour, we are going to be putting on our tin hats for Tin Hat Tuesday.
0: Yes.
1: And Emma Gillespie, it's an interesting story. It sounds like something the conspiracy theorists would love, but this is something that's happened to scientists in the States and it's a little bit scary.
0: It's Jonesy and Amanda driving you home.
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1: For the Mallee and Low Eastern District, morning fog, then sunny 19. Tomorrow, mostly sunny 15. And Friday, mostly cloudy 18. Overnight for St. Rasia, a low of 8.
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3: 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Yeah, personal friend.
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11: It's showtime.
12: I'm looking at your outfit today, and it's like a rapper's tracksuit.
13: It's pinstripe pants and mm-hmm. sort of a matching pinstripe. It's not a tracksuit. It's like a bomber jacket. I do think maybe I look a little bit like a manager from Oasis.
12: Band Oasis?
13: What do you think?
12: Yeah, you need a bucket hat.
13: Maybe.
12: Because I've got a stack of I've got a stack of bucket hats here.
13: Oh, are you stealing these from the prize cupboard?
12: No, they've just got heaps of them. They're very good when you're out.
13: I'll put one on and then
12: you might look like
13: I'll do a deal for the Gallagher brothers.
12: The Gallaghers?
13: I didn't say Gallaghers. I know how to say them.
12: Okay. Yeah, you look
13: first a tin hat, now this.
12: Yeah. Mad for it.
13: You know what I think I'm going to do for Melbourne Cup? I'm going to make us all very elaborate tin hats. Because it's on a Tuesday.
12: Yeah.
13: Why are you looking at me like that?
12: Because you look mentally bereft.
13: I'm mentally bare, eh?
12: Speaking about the outfits today, Jim Y. Rye is wearing a jumper, and I wouldn't have thought Ryan is this sort of guy.
14: What?
12: But on the back it says his name.
13: It's not a jumper. His mum hasn't knitted his name into it. It's a sloppy joe.
12: But it says Ryan.
14: Yeah, it's like it's a show jumper.
13: Like a horse?
14: No, like a theatre show jumper. So if you're part of a cast, often what they will do is organise jumpers for everyone in the show, and you put your name on it.
13: I like that. It's a show jumper, and you're off to the Grand National.
12: Yeah, I just don't know about. I'm surprised that you're doing that.
14: Why?
12: I just, you know,
14: it's very comfortable. This one.
12: Yeah, I'm sure it is, but your name's emblazoned on the back.
13: What seems to be the
12: people that do that? No, I have no problem.
13: Well, it sounds like you've got a problem with what Ryan's wearing. It sounds like you're trying to mock what I'm wearing.
12: Well, yeah. Why would I?
14: Can I have a bucket hat, actually?
12: Hang on, I'm not made of bucket hats.
14: There you go. Thanks.
12: Well, we're all getting bucket hats now.
13: Well, we'll keep our bucket hats on just for a moment longer before we put on our tin hats, because tin hat Tuesday
12: is on
13: the
12: way. Is that how I look wearing those bucket hats?
13: Yes.
12: Suddenly I don't need to steal them from the prize cupboard.
13: Coming up next is Emma Gillespie. She's going to be talking about the strange disappearance of American scientists.
12: Also, Tin Hat Tuesday. Get your conspiracies ready. That's coming up. Jonesy and Amanda driving you home.
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0: It's Jonesy and Amanda driving you home with Jam Nation. What's hot, what's not? This is the M. Gillespie from the Daily Oz is here, and not talking about Blake Lively and Justin Baldoni. It ends with us. The lawsuit has been settled. I'm so tired of it. I don't care. I'm glad it's over.
1: We're never going to speak about it ever again.
2: And also, thank the Lord. M, it's intriguing that we're not talking today about Met Gala and all the outfits. I know that Jeff Bezos and his wife are behind the Met Gala this year. A lot of people are saying, I'm over it. And when I see all those big punsy clothes, mm-hmm. I think I'm over it too.
0: Yeah.
1: Yeah, we hate those rich people and their cool outfits and their yummy dinner and their nice museum exhibition.
2: They all deserve like big show-offs.
0: Yeah, well, what about the little kid with the house on his head? Which kid was that? What's his name?
2: Will Smith's son.
1: Will Smith's in Australia can't even afford a house. No. One
0: Will Smith's got a house. What's his kid? What's a kid's name?
2: Jaden.
0: Jaden? Jaden. Little kid with a house
2: on his head. I don't care, Brendan.
0: I don't care either. I just, you know, wonder if he's doing now. Anyway.
1: Well, I'm glad we're fired up today because, Amanda, this is a very you story, I think, that we're going to chat about.
2: Please.
1: I'm honoured, first of all, to be brought into the Tin Hat Society for this conversation.
0: THT.
1: Because I've got a good one for you. Around 11 US scientists have died or disappeared. They were all working on space and nuclear research. It sparked this huge conspiracy. And now even a federal probe and comments from Donald Trump himself. Let me walk you through it.
2: Please.
1: There's about 11 of them that have been connected to sensitive U.S. nuclear aerospace research, worked across various U.S. government agencies, including NASA. And in recent years, they have died or disappeared under a whole spate of circumstances. Their cases really vary widely. There are unsolved homicides. Some are missing persons cases with no signs of foul play. At least two of the families have cited medical conditions to explain the deaths. But nevertheless, it's created this huge conspiracy. There are cases that include nuclear physicists who were fatally shot, retired Air Force general who's missing from his home, an aerospace engineer who vanished during a hike. And authorities have not officially established any links between the cases. It must be said, and I must say that in bold and underlined, there are no official links, but the FBI is looking into if there are any connections. And a committee in Congress led by the Republicans, it will shock you to hear, has launched an investigation asking for NASA, the Department of Energy, Defense, FBI, all to give their own briefings over. And Republican lawmakers said if these reports are accurate, or the reason that they're probing these reports is because the deaths and disappearances, quote, may represent a grave threat to U.S. national security and to U.S. personnel with access to scientific secrets.
2: Wow. It's quite extraordinary. But haven't the Chinese lost a whole lot of scientists too?
0: Mm.
1: Well, I think in China they lose anyone who says anything about the Chinese Communist Party.
2: And in Russia, anyone that goes near a big window, watch out.
0: Be storm if you're over
2: there. Interesting you say this is conspiracy theorist material because so many journalistic publications are also writing about this stuff.
1: All these massive global and American outlets are reporting on this string of cases, and I think that speaks to the interest that this story has really garnered. But it did start on YouTube. It was a kind of fringe movement from a couple of crazy people shouting on the internet. But as more and more deaths within this scientific community have been recorded, the story has really continued to take on a life of its own.
0: Wow. This is the times we're living. Remember the good old days, Blake Lively and Justin Baldoni suing each other?
2: Oh, and the Met Gala where we just look at all the great costumes.
0: Just that little kid, little what was his name? Little Jaden. Little
1: Jaden Smith, your favourite guy.
0: With a head for a house for a head. Anyway,
2: we miss those days.
0: We miss those days. Thank you, Em.
1: Thanks, guys.
3: Okay, your download is complete.
0: Affix your tin hats. Tin Hat Tuesday is in session. Jonesy and Amanda driving you home.
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0: drivers. Cheers to those moments in music you just have to crank up. I'm walking on sunshine, weather, and better music and more of it.

0: fun because I saw some people in the States online hosting conspiracy parties, and they dress up to as their conspiracy. They would do a PowerPoint presentation. They'd all be drinking wine, and it'd be fun. Sure. This has actually taken off in a way I did not predict. But
1: can I tell you anything about the internet? The internet is not fun. Instagram is not fun. You put a joke on there and someone will say, some baby died making that joke. You know, you can't do, there's no sense of humour.
0: Talking baby.
1: So what I'm saying, the Joe Rogan world we look at where he can talk about whatever he wants.
0: But this stuff has triggered something.
1: I thought we could lean away from it.
0: Well, no, I think.
1: As opposed to into.
0: Well, the world is a frightening place at the moment and full of disruption and instability.
1: Yes, yeah, so
0: more and more people.
1: Why don't we add fuel to the fire?
0: More and more people are turning to conspiracy. So let's see what they are. We spoke last week about the shooting of JFK. We took a call on it. Actually, he said, I know who shot him. Do you want me to say? No, let's just leave it at that. So, no, he said it was the driver in the front seat, and we got 10 million views of that on Facebook. So people are heavily into this. Oh, it's 15 million views now, just since I started that sentence.
1: JFK, blown away. What else do I have to say?
0: Thank you. I love it when you quote Billy Joel. So let's put our tin hats on, and we're going to take today's conspiracies. But let me give you a couple first. I've got one here that I've seen this a few times. Which one would you want first? I've got two. I've got one about the sun and one about celebrities.
1: I want sun first and I'd like some celebrities.
0: All right. This is the sun. The sun at the moment is a giant simulation. Have a listen.
2: I am convinced that NASA has replaced our sun with their patented sun simulator. Now, I know this sounds wild, but stick with me because I have the evidence to back this up. Now, first of all, you can look up the US patent for the solar simulator on Google. Now, this document goes deep on exactly how the simulator works and essentially is placed in front of the sun. All right, now let me show you a video that I took the other day of the sun, and I want you to notice this reflection right here. Now, here's a close-up of what that reflection looks like. It looks pretty familiar, doesn't it? This honeycomb shape. Now, obviously, this isn't coming from my phone camera, so how is this reflecting off the sun? Now, here is what the sun looked like in 2018.
0: Okay, right.
1: Well, is this pixelation from his phone?
0: Oh, I don't know what he's saying, but he's claiming that the government, through NASA, is having the sun simulated so that, I'm presuming, they can control our food production, our health, all of those things by controlling our sun. Don't you think if there was a sun simulator, England would have had that for its summers for the last 50 years?
1: Exactly. Because imagine that. Why does England get a terrible, terrible winter and summer?
0: Give us the simulator.
1: Yeah, and we're getting all the skin cancers here. You know, the Incans used to sacrifice virgin to the sun god.
0: Try finding one of those.
1: They'd have an eclipse and then they go, oh, no, quick, get the local virgin, sacrifice her. The eclipse would go away, as they do, and the Incans would go, yay, it worked.
0: What's that got to do with
1: it? Well, this guy's a modern Incan.
0: A modern Incan. That's a good conspiracy theory. The Incans haven't died.
1: He's in Egypt. These people get a platform. What I'm saying.
0: Well, we're giving them a platform now.
1: We're giving them a bigger
0: platform.
1: But
0: I'm doing it with an irony of wearing a tin hat and going, you're in Egypt. Do you want the celebrity one?
1: Yes, please.
0: This one.
1: I like celebrities.
0: This one's dark and stupid. Here we go.
3: I believe that there is a club. And I do believe that there are certain people that to attain certain stature or certain level of influence or power, fame, whatever, you're required to either sacrifice a blood sacrifice, whether it be your mom or a relative or whatever, or transition one of your kids, because it's all worshiping their God.
0: Right. So this guy's a former Hollywood stuntman and a filmmaker, and he dropped the bombshell on a Lara Logan's Going Rogue podcast. And she asked, is it true that celebrities are sacrificing their firstborns? I'm not kidding. That was a question she asked. And his answer was, I believe that yes, they are. He said, look at it. How many? So it's like they're dancing with the devil for their fame. He said, all the A-listers have suddenly lost parents, siblings, or kids under tragic circumstances. How many have transgender children? Just as their careers explode.
1: Well, De Niro's
0: explode.
1: He's got a transgender child.
0: But just as their careers explode. I think his career exploded some time ago.
1: Yeah, his career's pretty much.
0: He's saying coincidence or something far more sinister. I think it's a coincidence.
1: And so on the Lara Logan Goes Rogan podcast.
0: Goes rogue. But he's saying, is there something more sinister at play? The veil is thinning. The truth is staring us in the face.
1: These people, these people bug the hell out of me because it's all malarkey.
0: Oh, of course it's malarkey.
1: Come on.
0: Of course it's malarkey. Maybe you've got a serious one. Maybe a friend of yours has a conspiracy theory. Mm-hmm. Maybe you've got a silly one. Maybe you've got a serious
1: Turkish
0: one.
1: Turkish Delight coming in at number two in Cadbury's top 10 chocolates. That's just rage bait.
0: All right.
1: Nothing to be afraid of. Don't sacrifice a virgin.
0: But we will also take all your conspiracy theories. We won't mock people, Brendan, because this is the stuff people... No. Are actually thinking.
1: Tin hats are ready. Jonesy and Amanda driving you home.
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0: Jonesy Demander driving you home. My tin hat is affixed. 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
1: big whatever. Government. 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
0: Well, tin hat Tuesday. For those that might have just joined us on the show, some months ago you proposed a place where people could air their conspiracies.
1: But I kind of said it as a joke, not as a joke, but as a bit of fun.

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0: Jonesy and Amanda driving you home. Yes, I haven't got my tin hat on.
1: Why not? Well, it's in place and now we can have the theme.
2: Do you believe in that the world is flat? I don't know, eh?
0: Tin Hat Tuesday. Have at it.
1: This is where we take your conspiracy theories. Give us your best.
0: Rob is in Melton. This is the Rob. JFK Rob.
1: Are you JFK Rob, Rob?
3: Yep, yep. I'm going to be calling you once a week with a conspiracy.
1: What's this week's one?
3: This week's one. Do you want to know? This one's for you, Amanda.
1: I'm
3: ready. Jonesy, you're going to like this too.
0: Okay.
3: Do you know the real names of the Apollo 11 astronauts before they became astronauts?
1: Before they became astronauts?
0: Buzz Armstrong?
1: No, it was Neil Armstrong, Buzz Aldrin and Michael Collins.
0: Yeah, that's it.
3: Yeah, but that's not their original names.
0: Oh. Okay, what were their original names?
3: Michael Collins was known as Frank Morris. Mm. Armstrong was known as Clarence Anglin. And Buzz Aldrin was John Anglin.
0: Oh.
1: And why did they change their names, Rob?
3: Because they are the Alcatraz escapees.
1: So, Rob, they escaped from Alcatraz to become astronauts?
3: No, they were given a pardon. The whole world is a stage and everybody's an actor.
0: Right.
3: Right? They were given a pardon if they would join in and comply.
1: But what about all the training for years they would have had to do?
3: To do what?
0: Yeah.
3: To go where?
1: Yeah. Oh.
0: So you're saying it didn't even happen?
1: To go to a soundstage.
0: To go to a soundstage.
3: Let me explain.
0: Please.
3: Right? While I'm telling you all this, right, look, jump on Google and have a look at the photos of the escapees. Have a look at the... Right?
0: Okay.
3: Buzz Aldrin is a splitting image of John Anglin.
0: Okay. So,
3: right? Michael Collins is a splitting image of Frank Morris.
0: Yep. So these guys are in jail for life. So the government comes up to them and says, okay, boys.
1: Got an acting gig for you.
0: Here's a way to get out of jail, but you've got to keep your pie hole shut.
1: See, this is hard for me, Rob.
3: Or go along with the with the lies.
0: Because
1: I'm a big believer in the incredible story of the science, so I find it very hard
0: sounds,
1: to hear this.
0: This sounds so legit.
3: What science is around it? I've gone down a rabbit hole, and all I can see is lies everywhere.
1: Oh, Rob. I appreciate your call, Rob, and I appreciate you, but I can't buy into this one.
3: You're going to cut me off now, aren't you? Because I don't go.
1: Big NASA's talking.
0: And don't do that to us, Rob. We're not going to cut you off.
1: You know, Buzz Aldrin once punched someone in the throat who disputed the science,
0: You were doing well up until you went against the scientists.
1: Until you went to spoke to someone who worked on a science show.
0: Amanda's into science. And that's her bag.
1: Look at those pictures.
0: Okay,
1: I'm looking at those pictures. That could be anyone. That could be Pauline Hanson.
0: And he's got his eyes.
1: That could be Stuart Little, the little mouse.
0: Rob.
1: Could be anyone.
0: Rob, you come back anytime. Can we?
1: Rob, but I can't say that I can't talk about that not being real.
0: That's just so good.
1: Because would there be records of people that were released early from Alcatraz, surely?
0: No. Because those guys got out on a raft. They made fake heads, a raft out of stuff.
1: Is that Helen of Troy? I'm very confused. Your conspiracy theories, we're open to them all.
0: It's Jonesy and Amanda driving you home.
4: River 1467. Feeling good.

0: Hang on.
1: I'll just say something. There was a conspiracy about Scorpion's Wind of Change.
0: I listened to a whole podcast about that. So the conspiracy theory around that is that the song was written by the CIA.
1: For what end?
0: Reason to break up the Cold War in Russia, because it's a song about peace and it was seen as a subversive kind of way of getting the youth in Russia to rise up.
2: Okay.
0: Having said that, I'm just doing some reading here. The theory is deemed entertaining but untrue by the band's lead singer, Klaus Meine. Of course, that's so Klaus.
1: So Klaus, him and his leather pants.
0: So Klaus.
1: We are into Tin Hat Tuesday.
3: Do you believe in that the world is flat? I don't know, eh?
1: We just had Rob on the line. Rob is a regular contributor to Tin Hat Tuesday, and we love his work. Last week we had JFK blown away. What else do we have to say? This week it was about the... Actually, we'll just play what happened.
4: Michael Collins was known as Frank Morris. Armstrong was known as Clarence Anglin. And Buzz Aldrin was John Anglin.
0: And why did they change their names, Rob?
4: Because they are the Alcatraz Escapees.
0: So, Rob, they escaped from Alcatraz to become astronauts?
4: They were given a pardon if they would join in and comply.
0: But what about all the training for years they would have had to do?
4: To do what? To go where?
0: That's when the penny dropped for us. And I find that, you know, I find it offensive because, yes, I'm a science nerd.
1: You are.
0: And also the bravery of those early science, early space explorers.
1: I'll keep it any other day, but not Tin Hat Tuesday.
0: Tin Hat Tuesday, we say thank you,
1: Rob,
0: for calling.
1: To us, it's just a big soundstage. Greg has joined us.
0: Hello, Greg. What's your conspiracy theory?
5: G'day, Amanda, and g'day, Brendan. I won't call you Jonesy because that was the cat's name in Alien.
1: That's very true. Good. That's true.
0: I was coming
1: back from the pub one night and the lady was yelling out, Jonesy, Jonesy. And I thought, oh, here we go. And she was actually...
0: Stop licking yourself.
1: She was actually yelling out to her cat. Back to you, Greg.
5: Here we go. The universe and us are all composed of atoms.
0: Yes.
1: Yep.
5: There is a belief that some people can go through solid objects like walls and stuff. There was this military, project that soldiers were taught to run headlong at brick walls because they thought that they could go past through the walls because they were all atoms.
1: Like in Harry Potter when they're at the train station.
0: But no one's doing it in real life, are they, Greg?
5: Say again?
0: No one's running through walls in real life, are they?
5: Well, not that I'm aware of, no.
1: Have you tried it, Greg?
5: No, I have my own ways of killing myself.
0: But, Greg, you're saying that they're atoms, so we should be able to run through them.
5: Well, in Tibetan Buddhism, these monks can do strange things.
1: Mm-hmm.
5: Like with the Shaolin monks in China, they do somersaults where they land on their skull, and they just do that as part of their training. Right. So who's to say what is real and what can be discerned from things like quantum mechanics and stuff like that?
1: Yep.
0: See, the maths may work on paper, but if you could go through rocks and things, I'd be on the set of Outlander right now going back to the 16th
1: rock,
0: century
1: Greg.
0: For Sam Heughan.
1: Thank you, Greg.
0: Kate
1: has joined us.
0: Hello, Kate.
1: You're the last one for
0: I'm
1: this.
0: I'm just getting my Panadols out because I'm getting a headache.
1: Yes, so the alpha.
6: Oh, dear.
1: Come on, Kate.
6: Well, I have heard that Finland is not a real country. It is not land. It is open waters and an ocean, and it's owned by the Japanese, and that's where they do all their fishing for the beautiful sashimi and all of that extra fish that they have in their diet.
1: So there's no Finland?
6: No Finland. Now, I find it very...
0: Sorry, we've interrupted you.
1: Just like that bed in
6: no,
1: there,
6: I find it very interesting.
1: Mm.
6: I don't want to interrupt that excellent, you know,
0: of
6: music,
0: course.
6: But fish have fins.
1: Yeah, so you're saying Finland.
0: But what about the people
6: Finland.
0: That live there?
1: Yeah,
0: but
1: what about
0: tourists who've been there?
1: Björk.
6: Yes, it is a mystery, but this is what I've heard.
1: Kate, thank you.
0: Kate.
1: Thank you. Can we do it? Just do the thing again, right? So
0: thank you.
1: Until next Tuesday, thank you.
0: Well, it will be back again next Tuesday.
1: There is no mockery.
0: Please, give us your theories.
1: We would love to hear from you. Coming up, Instagram is on the way. Your chance to win $2,000 on gold. 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
9: For the Mallee and Low Eastern District, morning fog then sunny 19. Tomorrow mostly sunny 15 and Friday mostly cloudy 18. Overnight for St Rasia, a low of 8.
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13: Hello there. Good friends of the show are Mick Molloy and Glenn Robbins, and a shout out to their new project on Channel 7, Celebrity Intervention. It's a very funny show. It's like This Is Your Life, but with a sting in the table.
3: Of course there's a sting.
13: And you were intervening, not interfering, intervening with Dr. Chris Brown. 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You had a few things to say about his attire. We'll have that for you. Also, Instagram makes its return. Your chance to win $2,000. You can always register for this. 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

0: Jonesy and Amanda driving you home, celebrity intervention last night. It's a great new show. It's hosted by Mick Molloy and Glenn Robbins. The boys grab a celebrity off the streets that needs an intervention and let people in their life tell them how it is.
1: Mm-hmm.
0: You
1: tell them how it is.
0: Got the ball rolling last night with Dr. Chris Brown, your former living room co-host.
1: Yeah.
2: Someone who loves you a lot, not here in person, but wanted to leave this message for you is your good friend Amanda Keller.
3: My dear friend Chris, and we are good friends, great friends. Well, not enough for me to be there tonight, but, you know, pottery class. But there is something I do need to tell you. You have to stop taking your shirt off. No one is asking you to do this. It's really not necessary. Anyway, look, I better go. There's a little pot over there with my name on it.
2: There it is. Thank you, Amanda.
0: And in watching the show, Brownie takes his shirt off a lot.
1: He does. It used to be in his contract. I used to insist that it was, but then I think, come on, Chris.
0: But in his opening scenes there, when he first started with Dr. Harry's practice as the junior vet, it's got him in the pool and he emerges from the pool and
1: like
0: he does
1: the Bachelor.
0: The He-Man, yeah, the Bachelor. And you remember that when I was involved with the Bachelor, not as the Bachelor, but as the host, but that's a long story for another time. And they said to me, the most important thing about the show with the Bachelor is how they get out of the pool. And I said, what do you mean? They said, they put two arms down and they pull themselves out of the pool in one fluid
1: motion. Staggering out of the steps doesn't do it.
0: You can't get up there with your bum and
1: floundering off the lilo.
0: Hanging out everywhere. So it was interesting. And I was just thinking, because Denise Scott was on the show as well. She's another friend of the show. But I thought she was having a go at you.
1: Me?
0: About
1: what?
0: Your
1: what
0: fashion
1: you
0: sense. Well, it's an outfit that you wear quite regularly. Not an outfit, but a style.
1: Yeah.
0: Well, you like the French tuck.
1: Yes.
0: Which is where you've got your shirt.
1: Half of it's tucked in and half of it isn't.
0: And
1: why?
0: When I see you at work with that, what do I usually say? I go, well, what's going on here?
1: Yeah, but the reason I like it is because you tuck a little bit of it in so it gives you some height, so you look a bit longer, but it covers your bum. That's why you're not tucking a shirt in so your bum's hanging out.
0: Denise had this to say.
4: Half-tucked shirts.
2: What?
4: Cord,
2: someone had to say it.
4: Stylists say it makes you look relaxed and carefree. Well, it doesn't. It makes you look indecisive and stupid.
1: I don't think she was having a go at me because a lot of people are doing it. Just said she was.
0: No.
1: There's a lot
0: but
1: of people.
0: You've got to be careful if you're on that show.
1: A lot of people wear the French tuck.
0: I've often wondered what would happen if I indeed ended up getting on some sort of roast show. And I remember last time. Do you remember the last time I said about when Shane Jacobson was doing the Paul Hogan roast?
1: Yeah, I had.
0: And the John Cleese roast?
1: I'm not a fan of the roast.
0: Are you sure? Because it's what you said on this very show. Celebrity roasts. Do you like them?
5: No, it's mean.
0: It's mean.
5: Australians aren't like that. We're casually mean. We're not nastily mean to our heroes.
0: If I was on a celebrity roast as the subject, you would come on and say, well, he's fantastic.
5: I'd say as celebrity roasts go, he's got the smallest meat and potato in the biz. I'd probably start with that.
0: Right.
5: Because actually he's full vegan down there.
0: Okay. Right,
5: maybe I should do a roast.
0: Maybe you should. You know.
1: All right, I'll give you a wide berth.
0: Thank you, friend. Instagram is on the way, and also these are the people in your neighbourhood.
1: Oh, I've come across someone who's just, you know, you look at these people and you think, let's look into their lives because they're pretty unusual.
0: It's Jonesy and Amanda driving you home.
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0: Jonesy and Amanda driving you home this Wednesday, the 5th of May. Hope all is going well.
1: We had Tin Hat Tuesday a little bit earlier, and sometimes nothing makes you feel better than hearing people who are living a little bit on the edge. There was a TV show in the early 2000s called Totally Obsessed, and this came across my feed, an episode of this woman who was totally obsessed with Lord of the Rings, to the point where she lives with cardboard characters, life-size cardboard characters of the characters from Lord of the Rings.
0: Like the ones you'd see down at the video store.
1: Yes.
0: You used to go down there.
1: And she kind of believes that these cutouts are living, breathing people. They are her friends. This woman's 32 years old, and the footage, there's footage of her. Let's start with this. There's footage of her. Let me explain what she's doing here. She's got all the characters lined up, and she's playing duck, duck, goose with them.
2: Duck?
3: I haven't gotten into any duck, duck, goose games with her yet.
2: Duck?
3: That's the game for her and her boys.
4: Duck. When she is not watching Lord of the Rings, duck. Melissa spends hours a day duck. Playing games duck. With her cutout family.
2: Duck, duck, duck, duck.
0: She's doing it outdoors. What a dry day.
1: Yeah. I know. Well, maybe they're laminated. I'm not
0: Gandalf
1: sure.
0: Getting all soggy.
1: Well, I tell you what, she takes them to restaurants. So she takes these life-size cardboard cutouts to restaurants and helps them order their own food and does the voices for them. Here's a snippet of that.
2: You guys bring some friends with you today?
5: Yeah.
2: What would you guys like to drink?
5: Smeagol?
6: He likes Dr. Pepper. No, we want Sprite. No, we want Dr. Pepper.
7: Yeah, to her, arguing over what kind of Happy Meal to get Gollum would be very, very normal.
6: Master's my friend.
8: He wants the fish.
6: We wants the chicken. Keeps your nasty fish. Fish is too well cooked.
8: Chicken, no. Chicken gives me indigestion.
1: What a me nut. Wants to peel my face off.
0: What a nut.
1: Who's Spiegel? Is that Gollum?
0: Smeagol.
1: Who's Smeagol?
0: Smeagol's a little one. They're my precious.
1: Well, how come Smeagol is also called Gollum?
0: Ryan?
9: I think they're like two personalities in the one.
0: Was Gollum, he was normal before he saw the ring.
9: Yeah, yeah. So his name was Smeagol and then he's corrupted.
1: Was that in the first film? Because I saw the first film and didn't pick any of that
0: up. No, because he turns into a little creaturey creature.
9: Yeah, that's right. Yeah.
0: People are doing losing
1: their
0: nuts.
1: Was that in the first film?
9: Oh, I can't remember. It might be in the second one.
0: I just got to come out and say it. I haven't watched Lord of the Rings and I apologise to everyone that's ever... past and present that have watched it and are upset by
1: you
0: this.
1: You don't have to apologise to your ancestors.
0: No, but you do. People get all better. But no, I'm talking about ancestors of Lord of the Rings people. But Gollum is when he was normal and Smeagol is when he went nuts. Or is it the other way around?
9: I thought it was the other way around.
0: Okay.
9: Yeah.
1: Okay, well, I think you'd probably know, Ryan. And no offence to anyone. But here's this woman. She's out to dinner.

0: with these cardboard cutouts. I mean, what does her family make of all of this? Have a listen.
1: I've seen her do this more than once. It's wrong. It's just wrong.
2: She ever started drinking? Boy, that'd be the end of it, man. Because she does all this sober.
0: These are the people in your neighborhood.
3: In your neighborhood.
0: The people that you meet each day.
3: If you'd like to play Instagram, here's a good chance to win $2,000. It's Jonesy and Amanda driving you home.
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0: Yep, yeah, 10 questions, 60 seconds on the clock. You could pass if you don't know an answer. We'll come back to that question if time permits. Get all the questions right, $1,000.
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6: Shers.
0: Because girls here have written your name as C-H-E-R-S. Is that how you spell it?
6: That's it.
0: That's how you spell it.
5: Is it short for something?
6: Yeah, Shers Lee.
0: Shesley.
6: Yeah.
0: It sounds very Texan.
6: Oh, no, totally way out. From Mauritius.
0: A Mauritius?
5: How lovely.
0: I love Mauritius. Yeah. What goes on in Mauritius?
6: Oh, what goes on in Mauritius stays in Mauritius, right?
5: I'll let you get away with it, Shez.
0: Okay, Shez. Well, Amanda's got a bunch of questions ready for you.
5: We've got 10 questions. We've got 60 seconds. Please say pass if you're not sure we might have time to come back, okay?
6: Sounds good.
5: Let's do it for Mauritius, Shez. Here we go. Question one. What's 2 + 2?
6: 4.
5: Question two. Red and white combined make what colour?
6: Red and white. Orange.
5: Oh no.
0: Shez.
5: Red and white make pink.
6: Sorry.
5: The colour of the bougainvillea in Mauritius.
0: Oh, man.
5: Oh, Shez, I'm sorry.
0: Oh, you know.
6: See, I passed primary school.
0: Yeah. How did you go in colour wheels? At least we had Mauritius.
6: Yeah, that's it. Shez. Sorry.
5: Thank you, Shez. Okay. Play again sometime. Thank you.
0: If you would like to register, you can do it. JonesyandAmanda.com.au. Instagram. Back again tomorrow. It's Jonesy and Amanda driving you home.
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0: It's Jonesy and Amanda driving you home this Tuesday afternoon. Now, you remember how I ruined the fishing for everyone on the ocean fishing tournament that I went on the weekend?
1: Let's see if I've got the story right. So there'd been a two-day tournament.
0: Mm-hmm.
1: First day, nothing was caught. Second day, the little kids caught some fish, was exciting.
0: Yep, they caught some little stripey type fish.
1: Yeah.
0: I'm not really a fishing guy, but they were very happy. They were cute fish. And the kids are so cute. I got some photos of them holding their catch up because we had to give a signal to the base so when we get back we can prove that we caught the fish on this particular day.
1: Nice.
0: So it was all a thumbs up. Look, I'm just scrolling through the phone. See, look at them.
1: Oh, look at the little one. See. Oh, look how happy they are. There's no photo, though, of what you did in that suddenly the boat lurched on you and you thought, oh, what's going on here? And you saw that a shark had taken hold of one of the reels.
0: Yes, one of the reels.
1: And you, by mistake, lent on a button that allowed the shark to take the reel and rack off.
0: Yeah, to break the line. So
1: And so it disappeared into the ocean and the little kids were really
0: and
1: disappointed.
0: The reel went off. And I went, whoa, whoa. And as that happened, I lurched. I don't even know what I hit. But the line stopped.
1: Yeah.
0: And then it became a big bird's nest. That's what they call it. The line gets all tangled up.
1: And the little kids said, what happened?
0: Yeah.
1: And they were told,
0: it was
1: to save your ego, they were told there was a mechanical issue.
0: There was an equipment failure, boys, and I felt dreadful. Mm-hmm. And it's a long way to get back to port when you're 60 miles out to sea.
1: And you've let everyone down.
0: And so we get back in and I just felt terrible. And I didn't want to say this yesterday because it didn't quite finish there. So those little pictures of those cute little fish that I just showed you.
1: Cute little kids.
0: And the kids, they're holding up their fish. So at the end of the tournament, I just thought, I'm just going to do what I can to help these guys. So they're all cleaning the boat and there was a big green garbage bin. I thought, I'll empty the bin because it's full of, blood and guts and all that stuff. And so they had this other big bin to put all the stinky stuff in. So I've got the bin and I've chipped it all in there, rinsed it out in the sea, and I've come back.
1: Jonesy being helpful.
0: And Damo, my mate, says, mate, I don't want to be the bearer of the bad news. I said, yes. And he goes, you just chucked out all the kids' fish.
1: No. No. Oh, no.
0: And he goes, mate, never mind. It doesn't
1: matter. You're worse than, you've wrecked Christmas. You've wrecked everything.
0: And because the kids at that stage have got a short attention span, so they still believe they caught the fish. And they were high on the prizes because they all got prizes. They all got this cool rod and reel and they got a free meal.
1: Why don't you just snap those in half?
0: So I said, come on, how about some red lemonades for everyone? But then today I was talking to him and he said, mate, I can't let this go any longer. We were joking. The kids' fish weren't in that bin.
1: Oh.
0: It was just all bait and stuff. Because there was a point where I jumped into the bin.
1: To try and retrieve the fish.
0: And mate, that thing was the stinkiest thing.
1: Like Rhett's Hunt doing mouth to mouth on the fish. Breathe, damn you. But tell me this, you still had caused the shark to disappear.
0: That was real,
1: wasn't it?
0: No, it wasn't necessarily me that ruined it. But, it was...
1: All right, well, Uncle Brendan.
0: The sea was angry that day, my friends.
2: Righto, you two. That's enough.
1: Well, we will be back tomorrow. Mm-hmm. TikTok Tucker. Oh. I'm going to be cooking up some fish burly for us all.
0: If you want to catch anything on the show, jonesyandamanda.com.au, and we'll see you tomorrow.
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6: For the Mallee and Low Eastern District, morning fog then sunny 19. Tomorrow mostly sunny 15 and Friday mostly cloudy 18. Overnight for Sunraysia, a low of 8.
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2: The Valley today, a cloudy day. There's a chance of showers mainly in the south. Mildura heading for 19, Robin Vale and Onion 20. The lower western, a partly cloudy day today. Areas of morning frost in the far east, slight chance of a shower most likely this evening. Wentworth and Pooncarie 20, Broken Hill 19. And for the Riverland, partly cloudy, slight chance of a shower most likely afternoon and evening, Renmark 20. The 3-day forecast for Sunraysia tomorrow, partly cloudy, 15 Friday, partly cloudy 18, and Saturday a cloudy day, a top of 18. Currently Mildura 14.
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0: River, 1467, your feel-good station. Wednesday, the 6th of May, it is Breakfast with Dave Burrows. How you doing? You doing all right? Ready for hump day? We're going to dive straight into it this morning, especially if you go out and throw a line in the river and enjoy a bit of fishing. There is some blue-green algae around the place. Updates and information are available by visiting the Watersites website. But look, I'll put some details up on the website is probably the easiest way to go. But there is a red alert for Lake Menindi Site 19, Lake Menindi Outlet Regulator, Lake Menindi at Sunset Strip, Darling River upstream Weir 32, Darling River at Pooncarie, and Darling River at Tolano. Now, that's as of a couple of days ago. Amber alert, Murray River at Lock 8, Darling River at Batundi, Darling River at Ellerslie, Darling River at Tapio, Darling River at Wilcannia, Great Darling Anna Branch at Silver City Highway. Just a bit of an update there. Plenty of people go fishing at this time of the year, I know. Just to talking to someone last week, was at the start of last week, throwing a line in the river at 6:30 in the morning, just or putting the boat in, getting ready to throw the line in the river. Hey, look, stick around. We'll open up the community file very, very soon. So Billy Joel, Fuel Listening Pleasure next.
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0: 1467, your feel-good station, Billy Joel. Sing us a song, Piano Man. From the community, file for choice is flooring the floor that you've been searching for. If you've missed out on some of the toe education and workshops that they've had recently in the last couple of days, well, free towing education, free towing workshop happening at the Mildura Racecourse this Saturday. It's a three-hour workshop, short theory session, then practical sessions afterwards. Bookings are essential. You can bring a friend or a partner, learn how to safely hitch up, some regulations, and then how to tow, including reversing and quartering and reverse. Bookings, again, are essential. It's happening this Saturday. Take along your caravan, your trailer, your float. Absolutely free, but you will have to book. In fact, I'm going to catch up with Tresna Martin from Community Road Safe Mildura this morning about it. Now, there's two sessions, morning and afternoon sessions too, I must point out, on Saturday. Worthwhile stopping and having a bit of a think about that. Yes, honing those towing skills, not a bad idea at all.
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River, 1467, your Feel Good Station. It's Breakfast with Dave Burrows and Crocodile Rock for Elton John. Pardon me, starting to lose my voice already. That's a little bit of a worry at this time of the morning, isn't it? Just quickly, SFNL round 5 on this weekend. Imperials take on Irimple at Sarah Oval. Both teams looking to get their second win on the board for 2026. But Imps are going to be extra keen to put a stamp on the new home. Of course, all the action from 2 with Damo on the team for the Gateway, the place to be. It's the G, the place to be. New sport and weather next.

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1: Good morning with your local news. I'm Andrew Johnston. Funding has been announced for the Charlton CFA station as well as funding upgrades for the Caldros Primary School. The Victorian budget also sees the city share in more than $15 million for five supportive housing sites, one of which is in Mildura. However, member for Mildura, Jay Benham, says the big problem she has in the budget.
2: Sprint towards $199 billion of state debt by 2030. And that just illustrates this is their 12th budget of this Labor government. And that just illustrates the level of fiscal irresponsibility.
1: The Victorian Farmers Federation says regional Victoria has been left wanting in the state budget. The organisation says many would be disappointed by the lack of clarity surrounding key regional issues. Farmers and residents in the northwest have been vocal in opposing the emergency services and volunteer fund levy changes, and the VFS says they've been left in the dark as to the future of the policy. Police do not believe a house fire which claimed the life of a woman was suspicious. The woman was found unresponsive when emergency services were called to a Sunnyside Avenue unit early yesterday morning. She sadly died at the scene. Investigations are continuing into the cause of the blaze, and anyone with information is being urged to call Crime Stoppers 1800 333 000. Plantings are due to start in coming weeks on eight local streets as part of the Cool It Street program. Mildura Council selected these streets, saying it's about creating healthier and greener neighbourhoods. They include 12th Street, Shallon Street and Kelvin Avenue. And Mildura rider Brodie Waters is being considered a serious contender for this year's Fink Desert Race. The iconic event celebrating its 50th anniversary in the Northern Territory over the June long weekend, Brodie finished third last year. It's considered one of the world's toughest and most remote off-road races. And that's the latest in local news.
0: 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Have you made your Mother's Day booking yet? River 1467. National News now.
3: Morning, I'm Rob McLennan. The big four banks have been quick to pass on the latest interest rate hike as the Reserve Bank warns government spending is making it harder to control inflation. Shadow Treasurer Tim Wilson telling 7:30 he agrees.
4: The Treasurer has consistently poured debt petrol on the inflation fire and Australian households are paying the price.
3: Former PMs Tony Abbott and John Howard are calling for urgent action in remote Indigenous communities after the death of Kumanjai Little Baby. Accused killer Jefferson Lewis was excused from appearing in person at yesterday's court hearing, the case now adjourned until July. The US insists the ceasefire with Iran remains in place despite both sides firing it at one another in the Strait of Hormuz, while President Donald Trump maintains the blockade of the strait is working well.
5: Not one ship, a couple tried and they got their engine shut out. It was a great display.
3: And the World Health Organization believes three people who've died from hantavirus on a cruise ship are the victims of rare human-to-human transmission.
6: Sport for Anne Webster, your member for Mallee, authorised A. Webster Mildura.
3: Starting with NRL, and South star Latrell Mitchell's broken his self-imposed media ban to celebrate Campbell Graham's 150th against the Sharks this weekend.
7: I only want to talk on special occasions now, so just thought I'd come out now we are and get on with it.
3: In AFL, Carlton will donate the $75,000 it's been fined over the Elijah Holland saga to mental health charity Headspace. That's after the league ruled the club brought the game into disrepute by keeping him on the field when he was clearly in distress.
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8: The Mallee today, a cloudy day with a chance of showers, mainly in the south. Mildura heading for top of 19, Robin Vale and Oya 20, the lower west, and partly cloudy areas of morning frost in the far east. Slight chance of a shower, most likely this evening. Wentworth and Pinkerry, 20, Broken Hill 19. And for the Riverland, a partly cloudy day, slight chance of a shower, most likely afternoon and evening, Renmark 20. The 3-day forecast for Sunraysia tomorrow, partly cloudy, 15 Friday, partly cloudy, 18 and Saturday a cloudy day, a top of 18, currently at 5 past 6 in Mildura 14.
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8: The cheapest unleaded in Sunraysia is 174.3 at United Petroleum on Benetook Avenue and 174.5 at APCO on Deakin Avenue and Solo on Orange Avenue. 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
8: On the way, well, the budget's been handed down in the state of Victoria, so we normally do this. All the winners and all losers from the year's Victorian budget. We'll check that. 20 past six, we'll check the losers, and next we'll check the winners, maybe. Also check weather around the country, and we'll give you a chance to head along to Royal Copenhagen with a free large ice cream voucher as well. Plenty of things happening this half hour here on River 1467. It is Dave Burrows with you through until 8:30 on your Wednesday morning. Kate Bush is just running up that hill towards the weekend, maybe. Is it too early to mention the weekend?

0: Sunrise Zone, River 1467, running up that hill with Kate Bush at 10 past 6, Mother's Day. It is this Sunday. Make it extra special this year. Play Pick a Mumba this week. Listen out for your cue to call. We'll do it again this morning. Then pick a number to win a prize. It is that simple. It's for Club Aquarius, 11th Street Gym and Wellness Centre. The Lily Pilly Shed, 77 Boo Book Avenue, Redcliffs. Club Mervyn's Mother's Day Lunch Feast, Joystar Promotions Mother's Day Royal Tea aboard the PV Mundu Mildura. Also Drummond Golf, Sunraysia Golf Range. And with Mother's Day just around the corner, if you take Mum down to the range on Mother's Day on Sunday between 9 and 5 and you mention River 1467, you'll receive one free bucket of 40 balls to hit on the day for both of you. Case of seeing you down at the range. 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Package gifts galore, including fragrances and lotions and potions for every special mum. Again, you've got to be listening out for your cue to call for Pick a Mumba to win a prize from Mum. Now, let me see. The Victorian budget being handed down. Been unveiled. Yes. It's a pre-election budget, of course. Delivering its first operating surplus in 7 years is what they're saying. Really? Wow. I'm actually a bit surprised about that. But I must point out, I have not been through the budget. This is second-hand information, but it's definitely some food for thought. Look, the Treasurer, Jacqueline Symes, commended her second budget to Parliament, committed to lowering cost of living pressures on families and shrinking Victoria's debt. So let's have a look at it. The winners. Net debt expected to nudge $200 billion by the 2029-30 financial year. Just put a point out there too. Look, the winners, households first of all, they're saying winners are households because this year's budget pledges a cheaper trip to work, a lower rego bill, child getting to school for free, and families saving money on dental care, glasses, Kindle or energy bills. Victorians can claim up to a 20% cash back on vehicle registration, providing up to $186 per driver. That's a $750 million spend. Commuters are going to be able to travel for free public transport until the end of the month before fares have halved for the remainder of the year. Public transport fees are also going to be continued to be waived for children through until next January. Some $100 million been thrown at more bus services across pockets of the state as well. Students are going to be winners. Families can continue to access free kinder for their little ones. More than $276 million pledged for new or expanded schools. Another $294 million for upgrades of existing facilities. Students with disabilities are going to be assisted. $2.2 billion for improved accessibility, additional specialist staff and teacher training. Also, hospitals are going to be a winner. By looking at the figures from the Victorian budget, yes, a suite of hospital announcements, including $95 million to open the upgraded Werribee Mercy Hospital. That's the emergency department, going to help treat 25,000 more patients. $44.8 million allocated to redeveloped Angus Hospital, long-awaited Pactum Community Hospital. $19 million to support its opening as well. $87 million towards Cranbourne, Pactum, and Craigieburn. $95 million to open the upgraded Werribee Mercy Hospital ED. Sick Victorian children supported by $50.1 million commitment to fund 4,000 additional planned surgeries. State's going to endeavour to deliver 45,000 more specialist clinic appointments for kids. The cost of $16 million. As I said, motorists, a record $1.04 billion cash splash going to go towards rebuilding, repairing and resurfacing roads across Victoria. 200,000 potholes they're going to fix is what they're saying. More than two-thirds of those funds are going to be targeted regional Victoria. That's actually good news. It's the first bit of good news that I thought, well, hey, that might actually see something happen in our region. And also discount on stamp duty that's going to extend for Victorians buying off-the-plan apartments. And apartments, units and townhouses for another 6 months. That scheme was due to expire in October. It'll go through until April. Look, honestly, having a little bit of a look at it, there is quite a few things that that might be okay, and then realise that maybe that's happening in the capital city and not so much here. I guess, yes, spending money on anything when it comes to schools and hospitals is good. Again, possibly nothing here, but getting some roads rebuilt, a few dollars back on your registration, that will definitely help. Look, time will tell. I'm going to have a look very, very soon too at perhaps some of the yeah, some of the losers, perhaps. Perhaps some of the losers. Anyway, we'll check that out very, very soon. Check weather around the country too. Better do that next. I guess that means that first caller through right now, 5023 1467, we'll send you along to Royal Copenhagen. That'll help your budget right there. Yeah, free large ice cream up for grabs.
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2: 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Both teams will be looking to get their second win on the board for 2026. But Imperials will be extra keen to put a stamp on their new home. All the action from 2 on Saturday.
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0: Let's have a look right around the country. Partly cloudy for Sydney today, heading for top of 23, heading up to Brisbane, a shower or two, and 26 right in the north. I'll just try that again, and we'll click on Darwin here. Mostly sunny and 35. I was checking Perth. I was getting ahead of myself. We're crossing the west, Perth, sunny, and a top of 23 today. Heading down to Hobart, showers and 19 for Canberra. Morning frost and fog and a top of 18. No rain expected for Canberra. Down in Melbourne, showers developing and 20. And across in Adelaide, showers with a top of 19. Here locally, a cloudy day with a chance of showers. And look, that's mainly in the south of the Mallee. But there's also a slight chance of a shower in the lower western and slight chance of a shower in the Riverland, 19 or 20, depending on exactly where you are, is what we're expecting. And at 19 past 6 in Iraq, it's sitting on 14. Congratulations to Jules. Again, Jules, too quick on the phone this morning. Heading along to Royal Copenhagen, we'll do a free large ice cream. Royal Copenhagen in 8th Street there. Somebody.

0: Zone, River 1467, All-Star, that smash. Now, 22 past 6 on Breakfast with Dave Burrows. Now, let's have another look at some of the losers from the Victorian state budget. Again, I haven't pulled the budget apart. I'm looking at assessments from elsewhere. But local councils, well, budget figures show local councils received $800 million less than expected in government grants last year, cutting down on the union fight for better pay and conditions when it comes to council workers. Petrol vehicle drivers, oh, this is going to hurt. Petrol prices in Victoria are predicted to average $2.30 per litre in the June quarter before declining to around $2 a litre by the end of the year, according to the budget papers. Debt levels as well, big losers here, despite the government proudly declaring its first post-pandemic operating surplus. Debt continues to grip the state. Net debt expected to nudge $200 billion by the 2029-30 financial year, as I said. Now, that would create an interest bill of $32.38 million every single day. That's up from 18.59 in the 2024-25 financial year. Taxpayers are losers as well. And the Victorian government has boasted no new taxes this year, but the budget statement of finances shows tax revenue is set to soar to record levels. No, we're not going to tax you. We're not going to put another tax in. No, we're not going to do that, but we'll continue to gouge you with these taxes to even more of an extent. Some of the losers, some of the winners. What do you think about the Victorian budget? I don't know, it all goes over sort of my head, a lot of it. Hey, look, we're going to catch up with Aaron Stevens next. It is May 6th. So we're on this day. And the final episode of Friends went to air on this day. Any idea what year that was? Friends, you remember, that's quite a few years ago now.
1: Lights, cameras, action.
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8: Looking back on May 6, the day in 1942 when the Irving Berlin penned classic White Christmas was first published. Sung by Bing Crosby, it went on to hold the title as the biggest selling single of all time.
9: I'm dreaming of a
8: 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Her marriage to Nicky Hilton was the first of 8.
10: I'm a Pisces and we're very sensitive. 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
8: They say it was on this day in 1965 that Keith Richards of the Rolling Stones woke up and instantly created the classic guitar riff for Satisfaction. Episode of Friends went to air in 2004, 10 years after it all started.
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8: And it's the anniversary of the coronation of Charles III and Camilla as King and Queen of the UK and the Commonwealth.
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8: To the birthdays, old-time rock and roller Bob Seger is 81. Actor Alan Dale celebrates his 79th, one of the originals on Neighbours playing Jim Robinson before making it big in the US.
14: It is her right to know who we are.
8: Former British PM till 2007, Tony Blair turns 73.
15: Privilege of leading you these past 12 years.
8: Actor George Clooney is 65. So many credits to his name, including playing Batman.
16: We cut our funding. It was a conflict of ideologies.
8: Gina Reilly, famous for her role as Kim in Kath and Kim and various skits. Shows is also 65.
17: I've allowed you to babysit her, you know, every time I've wanted to go out.
8: AFL great Troy McGuinness is 62, played for Footscray and the Crows.
18: To McGuinness, and McGuinness will run in and kick a goal.
8: And former Socceroos striker Joe Spiteri turns 53.
19: Joe Spiteri, he's got the pace. Has he got the finish?
8: Finally, Hot Chocolate lead singer Errol Brown died on this day in 2015, aged 71. They had five straight top 10 hits in Australia through the mid-70s. This was their biggest. Remembering Errol Brown on May 6.
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0: It's 29 past 6. Before we go to news, a bit of a reminder that Mother's Day, it is all about saying thank you, Mum. Now, you got the chance to treat her to something she'll truly love at the Lily Pilly Shed this Mother's Day. Join the River 1467 team this Saturday from 9 through to 12. We'll check out the special two-day Mother's Day sale. It's on Saturday and Sunday. 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Plus, there's a free sausage sizzle and jumping castle for the kids. The Lily Pilly Shed, 77 Boobook Avenue, Redcliffe. Because Mum deserves it. She does, you know that, right? Make a big thing out of Mum for Mother's Day this Sunday, but a bit of a reminder that you really should do that every single day because she's your mum. Now, on the way, we're going to play the Early Bird Challenge. That is your chance to have a cuppa on us. Still with us or not? That's going to be the question I'm going to ask you. News, it is just about news time, so we're just about to take the local news. But Emily Minnies in the Victorian Rural Newsroom saying the Victorian State Government expects to collect more than $1 billion from the Emergency Services Volunteer Fund next year. Details about that real soon. Like I said, news time.
2: The Gazebo and Shade Centre, 33 7th Street East.
0: Mum. Now, on the way, we're going to play the Early Bird Challenge. That

0: Good morning with your local news. I'm Andrew Johnston. Mildura is one of five cities to have supporting housing sites, with the Victorian budget announcing more than $15 million for the program. The Allan government has also announced $43 million to renew infrastructure in the River Murray catchment area. Member for Mildura, Jay Benham, says there's also money for the Charlton CFA station and Cardross Primary School.
1: Cardross Primary School is also another notable addition after I raised the state of their toilet facilities in the last session of Parliament.
0: Regional Cities Victoria is not too impressed with the state budget, saying regions are being told to do more with less cash. The organisation, which includes Mildura, says regional Victorians are looking for a clear signal that the government understands the challenges facing them, particularly when it comes to roads, housing and economic development. But it says the budget continues a pattern of underinvestment. Swan Hill Council's after feedback on the Nyah Recreation Reserve playground. The council has shortlisted design options for the playground and is after the public's opinion. More information can be found on the council's website, with voting for options closing on Sunday. Mildura Council is getting ready to plant trees and other shrubs on eight streets as part of its Cool It Street program. The council says the plantings will happen over the coming weeks to create healthier and greener neighbourhood in areas of need where there's not a lot of shade. Meanwhile, across the border, Cancer Council South Australia is calling on regional footy clubs to lift bowel cancer screening rates. A $20,000 grant is up for grabs for clubs that take part in the Lift Your Game initiative, using social media, flyers and other creative ways to raise awareness. Prevention Programs Manager DM Tran says footy clubs are a key part of the community.
2: Nothing quite brings the community together like football. It is where people connect and check in and look after each other, and that's why we really want to position clubs to take the lead and the front foot in trying to promote bowel cancer screening, rallying their communities behind them for a cause that really does matter.
0: Locally, the Murray and Mallee region has screening rates of just 44.1%, which sit below the target of 53%. And that's the latest in local news.
3: 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National News now.
4: Rob McLennan. We're being warned the latest rate hike might not be the last. Reserve Bank Governor Michelle Bullock vowing to do whatever it takes to control inflation. And Shadow Treasurer Tim Wilson says that's a blow for Aussie households.
5: There are a lot of mums and dads sitting around the kitchen tables of the nation who'll be very worried that the RBA is assuming interest rates will continue to rise.
4: Donald Trump's downplaying Iran's ability to inflict major damage on US warships in the Strait of Hormuz after both sides opened fire on each other. He maintains the ceasefire remains in place and Iran's navy has been reduced to little boats.
6: Pea shooters, you know, the pea shooter is a little boat with little, you know why? Because they don't have any boats anymore. Their navy is comprised of, they call them little boats.
4: Former Prime Ministers Tony Abbott and John Howard are backing calls for urgent intervention in Indigenous camps after the alleged abduction and murder of Kumanjai Little Baby, and the cruise ship at the centre of a hantavirus outbreak is headed for the Canary Islands for disinfection.
7: Sport for Anne Webster, your member for Mallee, authorised A. Webster Mildura.
4: The AFL's ordered all clubs to appoint a full-time psychologist in the wake of the Elijah Hollands affair at Carlton. It says the Blues brought the game into disrepute by allowing the 24-year-old to stay on the field during a mental health episode. The 75 grand fine to be donated to Headspace. And in NRL, former league great Braith Anasta has criticised the Bulldogs as their season unravels for playing Lachie Galvin as a halfback when he should be a 5'8".
3: Rural News Now. For Mildura Ag Supplies.
8: Good morning, I'm Emily Minnie. A telco has been found to be in breach of advertising standards over a campaign featuring an American comedian. The Vodafone advertisement showed comedian Ali Wong standing in a desert next to an emu, claiming nothing's out here, and while promising coverage in areas where 98.5% of people really live. The ad sparked outrage among rural communities. Ad Standards Australia Executive Director Greg Wallace said it was dismissive of the concerns around mobile coverage in rural communities.
9: The main standard was under the Code of Ethics and related to health and safety. It was mostly about psychological safety. And it really, it was deemed to be dismissive of the fears and concerns of Australians in remote and regional Australia. It showed

0: total disregard for their physical and psychological well-being.
1: Analysts forecast widespread and uniform growth across farmland value will slow this year. Farm values grew for a 12th consecutive year last year. Bendigo Bank Agribusiness Industry Insights Senior Manager Eliza Redfern says different commodities and different regions performed better than others.
2: Producers up north were benefiting from more favourable livestock prices and income in those areas, whereas producers in other areas, you know, we're probably constrained by somewhat steady or weakened pricing in some cropping areas in southern parts.
1: Victoria's state government expects to collect more than $1 billion from the Emergency Services Volunteer Fund next financial year. The controversial tax is currently frozen for farmers to alleviate rising input costs as a result of the state's drought. Treasurer Jacqueline Symes has committed to retaining the levy rates at current levels in the new financial year. Australia's largest sheep station will hit the market as part of a succession plan for the family-owned Jumbuck Pastoral Empire. The near 1.3 million hectare aggregation in South Australia's far north will be offered as a whole and in parts, including a significant merino flock. The sale is part of broader plans to divide the McLachlan family's portfolio of assets among siblings. The National Heavy Vehicle Regulator is launching a new notice to help the freight industry boost productivity. General mass limits will be increased to provide greater flexibility across the network. Director of Strategic Policy, Paul Daly, says the benefits will be felt instantly.
3: What it means is that the trucking company, for the vast majority of them, can carry more weight, more product than what they currently can now. And as I said, 55 tonne and under, they can carry an additional 1 tonne of product without needing any additional permissions or accreditation. So this will raise the productivity level of most companies almost instantaneously.
1: And the federal government has appointed a new Inspector General of Animal Welfare and Live Animal Exports. Dr. Ashley Bunce has been appointed for a 5-year term and will independently review the systems regulating livestock exports. And that's the state of the country. I'm Emily Minnie. Good morning.
4: 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Head in today for a totally good deal.
5: Mainly today, a cloudy day with a chance of showers, mainly in the south. Mildura heading for a top of 19. Robert Valen, Oyen 18. The lower western, a partly cloudy day. Areas of morning frost in the far east. Slight chance of a shower, most likely in the evening. Wentworth and Twinkerry 20. Broken Hill 19. In the Riverland, partly cloudy. Slight chance of a shower, most likely afternoon and evening. Renmark 20. The 3-day forecast for Sunrosey tomorrow, partly cloudy. 15 Friday, partly cloudy. 18 and Saturday, a cloudy day, a top of 18. Currently at 22 to 7, Nichols Point. It's 14.
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5: On the way at 10 to 7, as always, we'll open up the community file for choices, flooring the floor that you've been searching for. And did you know you've got the chance to train with Lifeline Modern Mallee? It's a great idea, this. It's happening next Wednesday and Thursday, I understand. We'll delve into that at 10 past 7. Next is the Early Bird Challenge. It's your chance to have a cuppa on us. I'll be asking the question, still with us or not? Still with us or not? A famous person, are they still with us? That's up next for the Early Bird Challenge. Cyndi Lauper, Girls Just Want to Have Fun. 21 to 7.

0: River, 1467, your feel-good station, Sydney Local. Girls just want to have fun. It is 18 to 7 now. Here's your chance to make Mother's Day special this year. Play Pick a Mum, but we've been going on about this and a lot of fun. So, look, listen out for your cue to call. We'll do it again this morning. Then you've got to do, well, what you've got to do is pick a number to win a prize. It's that simple. It's thanks to Joystar Promotions, Mother's Day Royalty aboard the PV Mundu. I'm just checking. Is it still current? No, that's still available, that one. Club of Careers, 11th Street Gym and Wellness Centre. Yes, that's still available. The Lily Pilly Shed, 77 Boo Book Avenue, Redcliffe. So I do believe a giveaway a voucher. I gave away a voucher yesterday for that. Drummond Golfs and Rosie Golf Range. 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That's still up for grabs, I understand. And Club Merbein have got their Mother's Day lunch feast. I'll tell you what, this Mother's Day, dive in. Three scrumptious courses. Just $55. The kids under 12. For absolutely for just $15, going to say absolutely free, just $15, and every booking enters mum into the draw to snag a luxury hamper. Plus, all mums get to sip on a complimentary glass of bubbly on arrival as well. Hey, look, I do believe the Club Merbein voucher has been given away, the lunch feast. But hey, you got the chance to have a win for mum this Mother's Day. Listen out for your cue to call, and you won't miss it either. Now, speaking of having a win, the early bird challenge is your chance to have a cuppa on us. Who's going to argue with a free cup? Or I've got coffee sitting next to me. I'm asking this morning, still with us or not, Candice Bergen. Still with us or not, the American actress and producer. 5023-1467. Candice Bergen or Candice Bergen. 5023-1467. Candice still with us or not? Big question there. Do you know? Jump on the phone now.
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1: 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Jobs, people, progress. That's Geronimo.
0: And again this morning asking, still with us or not, Candice Bergen. the American actress and producer. Murphy Brown is who I'm talking about anyway. I can remember as Murphy Brown back in the, what was that, the 80s? I've got Lisa from Moobeen on the phone. Lisa, pretty quick on the phone, I've got to say, too. It looks like Lisa's arguing the phone in the car. Lisa, are you there?
7: Yes, I am.
0: Good, excellent. Lisa, Candice Bergen, or Candice Bergen, still with us, or not?
7: Well, I'm not 100% sure, but I think she is.
0: Yeah, she is. She's in fact, she's 80 on Saturday. 80 on Saturday.
7: Wow.
0: Now, can you remember Murphy Brown being on the TV?
7: Yeah,
0: that's the whole thing. She was also in Boston Legal, I think. But anyway, yeah, absolute powerhouse actress. And, yeah, still with us. I'll put a coffee voucher aside for you.
7: Okay, thank you so much.
0: Thank you. That's Lisa from Moobeen. A little bit of a dodgy line there, but that's all perfectly fine. That's just the way it goes with a little bit of live radio. Yeah, so a little bit of challenge back tomorrow morning at around the same time.

0: 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Pretty much sounds better on iHeart too. From the community file for choices flooring, the floor that you've been searching for can be found in 15th Street Mildura. It's right behind Uncle Monkey's. You can also find it in Robinvale, and you've got the chance to train with Lifeline Lon Melly next Wednesday. And at Lifeline Lon Melly, they deliver practical, evidence-based training programs designed to help create a more resilient, connected, and safer community. So their mission, it's simple, pretty much, to equip everyday people with the skills to recognise, respond, and refer to those experiencing distress, poor mental health, suicidality, and domestic violence. So, look, DV Alert, it's a 2-day workshop. It's for frontline workers to learn how to recognise the signs of domestic violence, respond appropriately, and refer to support services. And it is on next Wednesday and Thursday. Covers the nature and scope, patterns and impacts of domestic and family violence, what to consider for diverse groups, communication skills, safety planning, referral pathways, and much more. It's happening at La Trobe Uni next week. 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A bit of a think about it. Train with Lifeline Lon Melly next Wednesday and Thursday. On the way, we better check in with this next. 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
2: 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The note you need is BJ. That's Bravo Juliet 161-367-572. And if you've got that $5 note, you've got to bring it into the radio station during business hours to pick up that $1,225. Now, of course, Mother's Day is on the way this Sunday. Join the River 1467 team on Saturday from the Lily Pilly Shed. Chance to treat her with something, she'll truly love. We're there from 9 through until 12 on Saturday. It's the two-day Mother's Day sale, special two-day Mother's Day sale at the Lily Pilly Shed. We're going to find out more about it. There's plenty of other things on the way. We'll open the celebration book. Well, in just minutes, we better check the news. Right now, 10cc, the things we do for love should be the things we do for mum for Mother's Day. Should be doing it every day, not just for Mother's Day. I know. A special day on Sunday to spotlight our mums, as we should.

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1: Morning with your local news. I'm Andrew Johnston. Mildura MPJ Benham slammed the Victorian government over its state budget. While there is funding for the Charlton CFA and Cardross Primary School, the local Nationals member says she's shocked at the debt, which is tipped to nudge $200 billion by 2030.
2: That is 99 new hospitals around the state. That's what that money could build, almost 100 new hospitals, but instead the Labor government peddles this operating surplus. Now, if you and I ran our household budgets like that, we would be forever in debt.
1: Investigations are continuing into a woman's death in a house fire. Emergency services were called to Sunnyside Avenue in the early hours of yesterday, finding the woman unresponsive. She died at the scene. Police don't believe the blaze was suspicious, but they're asking anyone with information to call Crime Stoppers 1800 333 000. Nio residents are being encouraged to have their say on which option Swan Hill Council should go with for the town's playground. It's up for renewal, with the council shortlisting design options for the playground at the local recreation reserve. Locals can find out more on the council website and are being urged to get voting before Sunday. A Mildura rider is set to take part in the Fink Desert Race across the Northern Territory. Brody Waters finished third in last year's event, with organisers saying he'll return as a serious contender for the title. The iconic race is celebrating its 50th anniversary this year and is being held over the June long weekend. And on the South Australian side of the border, local footy clubs may have the chance to win $20,000 by encouraging regional South Australians to lift their game when it comes to bowel cancer screening. Locally, the Murray and Mallee area has a screening rate of 44.1%, seeing this at the lower end for South Australia's average. The new program is running in partnership between Preventative Health South Australia and the Cancer Council of South Australia. The prevention program's manager, DM Tran, saying footy clubs are a key part of the community.
3: Nothing quite brings the community together like football. It is where people connect and check in and look after each other, and that's why we really want to position clubs to take the lead and the front foot in trying to promote bowel cancer screening, rallying their communities behind them for a cause that really does matter.
1: And that's the latest in local news.
0: Sunraysia Bread and Butter Bakery. Two locations, Deakin Avenue and Irimpel. River 1467. National News Now.
4: Hi there, I'm Rob McLean, and all four of the major banks have now passed on the latest RBA rise to their borrowers. CommBank, Westpac, ANZ and NAB all slugging their customers the full 0.25% rate increase. Macquarie also following suit. The US says the ceasefire with Iran remains in place despite both sides firing on one another in the Strait of Hormuz. President Donald Trump maintains the blockade of the strait is also working. ASIO and federal police will join forces to set up a national centre to combat online terrorism. The federal government will spend $74 million establishing the Counter-Terrorism Online Centre, which will also target anyone trying to influence young people. And as interest in EVs grows, as petrol prices rise, the government's looking at tweaking the tax incentives. From April, it will progressively wind back the tax benefit for EVs purchased through a novated lease. Those valued at below $75,000 will be eligible for another 2 years.
5: Sport for Anne Webster, your member for Mallee. Authorise A. Webster Mildura.
4: AFL side GWS is reportedly open to a name change down the track. President Tim Reid says no one from Sydney's West refers to themselves as being from Greater Western Sydney. And a couple of milestones coming up on Saturday when Souths host Cronulla at Accor Stadium. The game's number 150 for Bunnies centre Campbell Graham and 100 for Nicho Hynes, who says it will be a tough one.
6: They've been playing some really good footy. Obviously Latrell's on fire at the moment and, you know, they're sitting pretty in the top form.
0: River 1467 weather for Ontario General Store, the juiciest chicken in town.
7: The Mallee today, a cloudy day with a chance of showers, mainly in the south. Mildura heading for 19, Robinvale and Oyen 20. The lower western partly cloudy, areas of morning frost in the far east, slight chance of a shower most likely this evening. Wentworth 20, Pooncarie 20, Broken Hill 19. And for the Riverland, a partly cloudy day, there's a slight chance of a shower most likely afternoon and evening. Redmark a top of 20. The 3-day forecast chance of a sunrise yet tomorrow. Partly cloudy, 15 Friday, partly cloudy, 18 and Sunday, a cloudy day. A top of 18, currently at 5 past 7 in Mildura 14.
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7: On the way, as always, the celebration book. It is May 6th. If you know someone celebrating, let us know. For Banjo's Bakery Cafe, City Heart. Well, we'll have a winner at the end of the week. There's a little bit of a prize, a little something from Banjo's to head to someone who's in the celebration book throughout the week. We'll open that this half hour. And next, we're going to catch up with Cathy Nolan from the Sunraysia Garden Club. The Autumn Flower and Floral Design Show is on this weekend, and used to be a bit of a tradition, I guess you'd say, to head along to the Autumn Flower and Floral Design Show. I must ask Cathy, still as popular as it used to be? More so. I think there's more categories. I do know that in the competition.

0: River 1467, your feel-good station. Joining me in the studio is Kathy Nolan, and we're just talking about having notes and such things, and all of a sudden I've clicked away from the notes from the Sunraysia Garden Club, but I know what it's all about anyway. The Autumn Floral and Flower Design Show, Flower and Floral Design Show, that's better, because there's one in spring as well, isn't there?
1: Yes, there is a spring one, which that shows up the daffodils is one of the main things there, daffodils and camellias.
0: Got to be honest, I always like the autumn one though, because Mother's Day weekend, it's a great way to spend a bit of time with Mum, which I used to do.
1: Yes. And it has a lot of colour. There's a lot more flowers in the autumn here because our spring show is a bit early. So,
0: oh, of course. That is probably true.
1: This showcases chrysanthemums particularly. Yep. But dahlias are there and roses. And the floral design is just amazing.
0: It is amazing, some of the
1: imagination
0: of the displays.
1: These people, it's just amazing.
0: Well, we're just talking off air, the amount of, speaking of the competition, the amount of different sections now, it just seems to get bigger and bigger every year, doesn't
1: it? Well, there's 9 for the floral design, there's 118 flower sections, and there's 4... photography sections as well.
0: Was that 131?
1: Yeah.
0: Somewhere along that. Wow.
1: Wow.
0: And you get entries in all of them?
1: Most of them. Sometimes you miss depending on the weather.
0: Yeah, that makes sense.
1: But the majority of time, and you might have 2 or 3 entries in some, but in others you might have 10 entries.
0: Yeah. Last weekend's weather, would that make any difference with that downpour?
1: No, it's actually brought a few things out.
0: Oh, nice. Yes, good. Yes. So an extra special splash of colour this weekend.
1: Yes. And the thing is that what is really important for people to know is that anyone can enter in this, just members.
0: So you don't have to be a garden club member. Anyone can enter. Yeah. Well, I probably should ask before we go any further, what's the easiest way to get in contact so we can get contact phone numbers and stuff?
1: You ring the phone number I can give you for entries.
0: Yep.
1: Is Paulette Giles, and it's 0438834761. And you can ring her to get your entries in. And so you do it over the phone, and then when you go into the show, you pay the 20 cents an entry.
0: Yeah, beautiful. And when the entries close?
1: Thursday night, 6 o'clock.
0: Yep.
1: And the prize, you know, the champion sashes and things, is $10 goes with the sash.
0: Oh, nice. That'll buy a few seeds for next year.
1: Yes, and there's a $20 one for the champion rose. So there's some monetary prizes for the champions
0: very nice.
1: Each section.
0: Very nice.
1: And there's trophies, like the people donate, members and people in the community donate trophies for different sections for different prizes.
0: Very good. Look, the photography.
1: Yes.
0: Is it growing every year?
1: It is, yes.
0: Yeah, I thought it might.
1: Yeah, it seems to be, because we've now got 4 sections too, which makes it, we added another section in, so that it gives people more choice. Like there's a garden scene, a spike or cluster,
0: a
1: single bloom, a container of flowers. So there's the 4.
0: Oh, nice, okay.
1: And tells you in the book how to display them and things.
0: Now, the other thing is too that I really wanted to ask about is the plant stall.
1: Yes.
0: Ever popular. Get in on Saturday. Don't wait until Sunday. Yes.
1: Well, this year we have got a lot. We've had a couple of very successful potting days.
0: Members
1: all get together. And there'll be quite a lot there.
0: Good. Yeah. And we did talk off air as well, the nibbles. I'm always looking for a cuppa.
1: Yes.
0: But there's always got to be something on the plate there to go along with it as well.
1: These people are not just green thumbs in the garden. They are amazing cooks.
0: And the thing is, too, is it's not just looking at it from an old-fashioned point of view. It's not just the ladies. The blokes dive in as well.
1: Yes. And the homemade slices and things. I just love slices.
0: It's not too early for breakfast, but maybe that's not a healthy choice for breakfast, I am thinking. Something a little bit sweeter. Got a little bit of a sweet tooth, not that you can tell at all by my stomach.
1: We can have some scones, I guess, you know.
0: Right, okay. So this weekend, Saturday and Sunday, if someone has got entries, when do you get in? When does it all get judged in that?
1: Because
0: you're the one to ask, because you're a judge, aren't you? Or you're training to be a judge.
1: I'm also the assistant show manager now.
0: Oh, okay. I should have asked your official.
1: No, don't. I'm the judging happens between 9:30 and 12 on Saturday morning.
0: Yes, yes.
1: The judges are Australian horticultural judges. They come from Hawaii.
0: Yeah, yeah, yeah. Where are they coming from this time?
1: Some from Kerrang and Bendigo. And
0: put you on the spot there.
1: Yeah.
0: Sorry about that.
1: Kerrang and Bendigo, and there's another place down there. That
0: yeah, okay, so it's fairway down south.
1: Full
0: yeah,
1: full on proper judges. They're not. It's not.
0: It's not judged by the club.
1: No.
0: And that's why, because it's up until midday. That's why you open
1: yes,
0: it.
1: Yeah, at 12:30 on Saturday. That gives us time to get the trophies out and the
0: because there's a certain amount of display that goes on there too. It's got to be just so. You get people in bringing mum on Sunday?
1: Oh, yes, yeah, yes. A lot of people, it's their sort of tradition. They'll bring mum for morning tea or afternoon tea for Mother's Day.
0: Yeah, my mum used to love
1: it.
0: Honestly, I used to love it myself.
1: Yes,
0: Anyway, look, Kathy, any other information we need about it?
1: No, just do not come in and say, I've got better than that in my garden, because it's not. It's not on the show bench.
0: Yeah, that's a good point. That's a great. I love that. That's it. It only counts if it's on the show bench.
1: And don't think that you've got to have the best thing to put on the show bench, because it's all colour.
0: Yes, you know, yes, very.
1: And
0: very
1: it's
0: true.
1: Interesting with the judges. You hear them, and sometimes you're standing there, and you're not allowed to say anything. The stewards, you just have to be quiet.
0: Yeah, of course.
1: And you're watching, and they're criticising some entry, and you think, oh, I know it wasn't perfect. I put it in, but I know it wasn't perfect. But you don't say anything. You just be very quiet and agree. You know, just nod, and because without it, there's nothing in that bottle.
0: That is true. That is very true.
1: And it's that vision when you walk in, and it just takes your breath to see the colour and. Just everything when you first
0: walk in.
1: Yeah,
0: very true. Information about the garden club will be there too.
1: Absolutely. Yeah, we meet the first Thursday of every month.
0: Beautiful.
1: And we also have floral art classes on the Tuesday.
0: That's what I need.
1: And we do have people, like, they just have to be members of the club. They don't have to come to the meetings to do the floral art. Because not everyone can spare those two nights. So as long as they're members, they join the club, they can just go to Floral Art. They don't have to
0: Beautiful.
1: Come to our meetings.
0: Probably last question. Social media, still got a Facebook page?
1: Oh, yes, we have.
0: Yep.
1: Sunraysia Garden Club has got the Facebook page with all the information of,
0: Beautiful.
1: Of the show
0: so
1: on
0: too lazy. Too lazy because I already deal with you, so there's no need to go to social media.
1: And it's on your billboard too.
0: Yes, it is. It is on the website. Mm-hmm. It definitely is. Look, Kathy, thanks for coming in. Always
1: Thank
0: good
1: you.
0: To catch up with you.
1: I'm
0: just trying to think, are we going to have to wait until spring before we catch up again?
1: I guess, yeah.
0: No! We'll find some excuse. Thanks, Kath.
1: Thank you.
0: That's Kathy Nolan from Sunraysia Garden Club at the Autumn Flower and Floral Design Show. It's on this weekend. It is a bit of a tradition, isn't it? Somewhat of a tradition for a lot of families.
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1: Coming out of the Celebration Book today, it is May 6 already. Who have we got here? Fiona Brown is celebrating her birthday today. Fiona, congratulations to you. 21 again. You're celebrating along with rocker Bob Seger. Bob Seger is 81 today. Aussie actor Alan Dale is celebrating a birthday as well. 79, Alan Dale. And actor George Clooney is 65 today. Congratulations to you, Fiona, and congratulations to anyone who's celebrating today. Anyone who goes into the Celebration Book throughout the week has got the chance to have a win. The hot pastry platter or cup and a slice for two has got to go to someone, thanks to the team at Banjo's. 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And tomorrow morning, at about the same time, we'll open the Celebration Book for May 7. Get along to that website. 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
1: And very quick off the phone, I've got to say there, Nolene from Danton. Good morning to you, Nolene.
10: Yeah, good morning. How are you?
1: Very, very good. Yourself?
10: Good, thanks.
1: Good. Now I'm going to get you to pick a number between 1 and 50. Just give us a number. What do you think? What number?
10: 28.
1: 28. Let me just have a look here. 28. And number 28, sitting next to it, is a voucher to Chemist Warehouse, Langtree Avenue, Mildura Central, and the Mildura Homemaker Centre. Chemist Warehouse, did we have a little bit of a look at this? I'll just reach across and kind of open it up and have a really good look at exactly what the price is. Sorry about this. Really nasty in the background there. But yes, it is it's a gift card for Chemist Warehouse. Nolene, any use to you at all?
10: Yeah, no, that'd be excellent. Thank you.
1: You might. Now you're going to spend that on yourself, right?
10: Probably, yeah. probably.
1: Yeah, no, should do. You definitely should do. Look, thank you very much, Nolene, and enjoy that, won't you? And happy Mother's Day, too, of course. Mother's Day's just around the corner as well. Thanks for that, Nolene at Dearden there, picking up a $50 voucher to Chemist Warehouse. And again, Chemist Warehouse pretty much everywhere around Sunraysia, aren't they? Pick a mumba. It's all thanks to plenty of different people. As I said, Chemist Warehouse, Club Aquarius are involved, Joystar Promotions, they've got their Mother's Day Royal Tea aboard the PV Mundu, Drummond Golf, Sunraysia Golf Range, the Lily Pilly Shed, we're out there at the Lily Pilly Shed, they've got their special two-day Mother's Day sale, we're out there on Saturday, it's on Saturday and Sunday, the special two-day Mother's Day sale. Camellias are now in stock in every colour at the Lily Pilly Shed, and also Club Mobine, they've got their Mother's Day lunch happening as well. Three scrumptious courses, $55. And kids under 12, just $15. That is your chance to treat mum like a queen. The queen that she is on Mother's Day. All the details at our website. Just head to river1467.com.au. Pick a mumba. I'm just having a bit of fun with it. Or a lot of fun with it. It is quite a bit of fun. Damien might give you a chance this afternoon to have a win. He might not. He might pass the buck back to me because I did that on Monday and turned around. He said, No. You give the prizes away. So anyway, it's one of those things. A little bit of fun here on River 1467. Speaking of which, Reverse the Verse is on the way right now. It's news time.
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5: Good morning with your local news. I'm Andrew Johnston. Charlton CFA Station and Cardross Primary School set for funding under the state budget. It came down yesterday and we'll see our city share in more than $15 million for five supportive housing sites. Mildura, one of those sites. However, member for Mildura, Jay Benham, says there is a big problem and that is debt.
11: Sprint towards $199 billion of state debt by 2030. And that just illustrates this is
5: Johnston, Charlton CFA Station and Cardross Primary.

0: the budget, saying that regional areas have been told you have less cash and to get more done. The organisation, which includes the Mildura area, says regional Victorians are looking for a clear signal that the government understands the challenges that take place in regional areas, particularly when it comes to roads, housing and economic development. It says, however, the budget continues to be a pattern of underinvestment. Police believe that a house fire that claimed the life of a woman was not suspicious. The woman was found unresponsive yesterday morning when emergency services were called to a unit on Sunnyside Avenue. She sadly died at the scene. Investigations continuing into the cause of the blaze. Anyone with information urged to call Crime Stoppers. A Mildura rider heads into the Fink Desert race later in June as one of the favourites. Brody Waters finished third in last year's event, organisers saying he will again be a serious contender for the title. The iconic race celebrating year number 50 this season and being held over the June long weekend. Meanwhile, Cancer Council of South Australia wants regional footy clubs to play a role in lifting bowel cancer screening rates. A $20,000 grant is up for grabs for clubs that take part in the Lift Your Game initiative. Social media, flyers and other creative ways to raise awareness being encouraged. Prevention Programs Manager DM Tran says footy clubs remain a key part of our region.
1: Nothing quite brings the community together like football. It is where people connect and check in and look after each other, and that's why we really want to position clubs to take the lead and the front foot in trying to promote bowel cancer screening, rallying their communities behind them for a cause that really does matter.
0: Screening rates across the Murray and Mallee sit at 44.1%. That's well below the target of 53%. And that's the latest in local news.
2: 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Have you made your Mother's Day booking yet? 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
3: Hello, I'm Robert Clement. US Secretary of State Marco Rubio says America's offensive operations in Iran have ended as Operation Epic Fury moves into a defensive phase.
4: What that means is very simple. There's no shooting unless we're shot at first. Okay, we're not attacking them. We're not. But if they're attacking us or they're attacking a ship, you need to respond to that.
3: A Gold Coast toddler is in an induced coma after inhaling a toxic gold powder from on top of a cake. The 14-month-old choked on the metallic dust while his mum made a bluey cake for a friend's birthday. A bit of reassurance from one expert that after three interest rate hikes in a row, a fourth next month now seems unlikely. Westpac chief economist Lucy Ellis telling the ABC yesterday's increase has given the Reserve Bank some breathing space.
5: That gave the board space to wait and see how the Middle East conflict played out. That says that the rate hike we were expecting in June is now less likely.
6: Sport for Anne Webster, your member for Mallee, authorised A. Webster Mildura.
3: In NRL, a double injury blow for the Tigers with Adam Dewey and Sam Fainu facing extended stints on the sidelines. Adam has a dislocated shoulder, while Sam will miss up to 12 weeks with a serious foot injury. In AFL, Brisbane veteran Josh Dunkley is rejecting talk of a culture problem at the club after the leaking of images of a whiteboard listing opponents' strengths and weaknesses. He's told 360 it's given them something to think about, though.
7: Obviously, learning out from the experience that we've had, but something that we really pride ourselves on is our opposition analysis.
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8: For the Mallee today, a cloudy day. There is a chance of showers, mainly in the south. Mildura heading for top of 19. Robert Vale and Ogun 20. For the lower western, partly cloudy areas of morning frost in the far east. Slight chance of a shower, most likely this evening. Wentworth and Pooncarie 20. Broken Hill 19. In the Riverland, a partly cloudy day. Slight chance of a shower, most likely afternoon and evening. Renmark 20. The 3-day forecast for Sunraysia tomorrow. Partly cloudy 15. Friday, partly cloudy 18. And Saturday, cloudy with a top of 18. Currently at 25 to 8 in Robin Vale, it's down to 13.
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8: Now on the way, at 10 to 8, we're going to catch up with Tristan Martin from Community Road Safe Mildura. It's part of the community file for Choices Flooring. And there is a towing safety seminar on this Saturday, and he'll pick up some tips. I was talking about it earlier today, as a matter of fact. We'll talk to Tristan very, very soon. Next is Reverse the Verse. This is your chance to go into the draw for the $100 voucher. It's all thanks to Harvey Norman Mildura. So have a listen to this song.

If you can work out what song this is being played in reverse. And if you can work that out, 5023 1467. Reverse the verse is next right now. Stevie Wonder.

0: fucking know your music backwards? Reverse the verse.
1: Reverse the verse.
0: For Harvey Norman, with every option to make your house a home.
2: All right, let's listen to that song in reverse again. See if you can work this one out. Good, tough one, simple one. Oh, we'll see where we go. Hey, what do you think? I do have Kathy from Nichols Point on the line. Kathy, good morning to you. Oh, I better turn that line up again. Kathy, how are you?
3: Yeah, good, mate. How are you?
2: Yeah, very, very good. Was it an easy one this morning? What do you think?
3: Well, no, I thought it was a bit tricky. It took my brain quite a while to get there.
2: Okay, well, look, before I ask you about that, can you explain to me what you were up to on the weekend over in South Australia? I'm going to put you on the spot here.
3: Oh, definitely on the spot. Yeah, no, I went over to Norlunga for a Christmas party for Target pistol shooting competition.
2: And you did all right.
3: Yeah, not bad. It was a great group of people, but yeah, I won an air pistol, which was 10-minute air pistol, so I was pretty chuffed with that.
2: Beautiful. Hey, what's the name of the club? Give them a shout out.
3: Yeah, Mildura Pistol Club. Yeah, fantastic bunch of people.
2: And who was actually training you?
3: Oh, I don't think I could say at this point.
2: Yeah, no, that's okay. That's perfectly fine. No, there's probably more than it's probably more than one person, to be absolutely honest. I know what you like, yeah. Kathy. Well, then, no, seriously, what's the song? Now that I've got you off track, what is the song?
3: I'm completely distracted now. But I'll write it down. So, Walking in Memphis.
2: Oh, that's nasty. When I was walking in Memphis. Yes, it is. I was walking with my feet. Oh, I'm going to distract you one day, Kathy. I really am. I try my hardest. Obviously, it's just not good enough. We'll put you in the draw. Could be winning that $100 voucher at the end of the week. Thanks for that. Have a brilliant day. Kathy from Nichols Point there. She's in the draw, a $100 voucher for Harvey Norman Walter at the end of the week. It could be hers. It could be yours. We'll play Reverse the Verse again tomorrow morning around the same time.
0: Make Mother's Day extra special this year. 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Then pick a number and you could win a Mother's Day prize Mum will love. This Mother's Day, pick a Mumba. 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

0: River 1467, your feel good station. Joining me on the phone from Community Road Safe Mildura, Tristan Martin. Good morning to you.
1: Good morning, Dave. Good morning, listeners.
0: Must be that time of the year again, safe towing and weighing. I love this. Sort of do it every year now.
1: Yeah, we try to do two sessions per financial year. So this is the second session. Well, so it'd actually be the third and the fourth session because we do two at each time. So, yeah.
0: Yeah, true. Well, okay, run me through it because we are talking about today. What are we talking about? Today, tomorrow? Today, tomorrow and Saturday, I believe, isn't it?
1: So today and tomorrow is Wentworth Shire Council, and fortunately they're fully booked.
0: Yep.
1: And the one in Mildura is on Saturday. It's a race course, and there's two sessions. There's a morning session starting at 9 o'clock and then an afternoon session. And we go through rules, regulations, compliance, and a little bit of theory, a demonstration about load distribution. So I've got a little ute and trailer, and yeah, it just shows where the weight's distributed and how speed affects the weight distribution or vice versa.
0: Yep.
1: And then we do a practical session. So you actually get into your car and have your caravan or float or trailer or boat, whatever you've got, and we do a practical session at the Mildura Racecourse.
0: Then does that include reversing?
1: It does. It includes reversing and parking.
0: Yeah. That can be a tough thing. I mean, I was lucky enough to grow up on a property, so I learnt young, but it's tough when you've never done it.
1: It is, yeah, and we actually call the session couples counselling.
0: You just go around behind the trailer and guide me in from there. Yeah, I understand what you're saying.
1: We teach people how to do that correctly. So we encourage couples to come together. And, you know, quite often it's the husband that drives in and the wife that drives out, so...
0: Okay, all right. No, good. No, very, very good. Honestly, there's, and look, people, I notice like people are constantly talking about fuel prices and things like that at the moment. It's like, oh, well, you know, like, do we need to do, now is the perfect time to do this sort of thing because then you're ready to go when fuel prices drop. Well, we hope.
1: Yes, exactly. Yeah, or go now before the excise finishes, the tax-free part finishes.
0: Yeah, that's probably another good point, really, really good point too. Well, look, again, you're available this Saturday then. What's the best way to get on to you about the free tow education workshop on Saturday?
1: So either go to Rally Up and look under Tow Ed or come to the Mildura Community Road Safe Facebook page, and there's a link to there too.
0: Beautiful.
1: And there's one on your community page.
0: It is. It certainly is. Hey, look, I've got to say, too, the Free Road Confidence Expo coming up as well. In fact, there's a couple of them. One of them is next week or the week after, and there's one coming up in Oyen, and then another one in Mildura at the start of next month.
1: Yep. So there's one in Oyen on Wednesday the 13th of May, and that's from 10 a.m. to midday, and that's at the Oyen Senior Citizens Club.
0: Yep.
1: And we have local laws talking about parking permits, footpaths. We've got vision with tips and health conditions. We've got occupational health and safety therapists. We've got a mobility scooter demonstration.
0: Good.
1: Victoria Police, of course, RoadSafe.
0: Yes.
1: And tips to reduce glare, nighttime stress and fatigue. And
0: very,
1: we've got the
0: good
1: second one at Mildura with the same topics. And that's Wednesday the 3rd of June from 11 to 1.
0: Oh,
1: and that'll be at the Benetook Room.
0: Now, I've got to say that some of those things are really, really handy, looking at some of those tips there.
1: Yeah, absolutely, yeah. And also things like dementia and how that affects your driving. And even, you know, sometimes knowing what there are for alternatives when you can't drive anymore. So that's also
0: very, very good point. I'm just thinking I'd get something out of a couple of those things myself, to be honest.
1: Oh, I hope so. I hope everybody does.
0: Yeah, no, well, it's the first thing we think of. It's like, you know, Free Road Confidence Expo. It's like, oh, we're talking about older drivers, but no, we're talking about just confidence on the road in general.
1: Yeah, for sure. We do encourage older drivers to come along because there's a lot about transitioning.
0: Of course.
1: From you know, being totally independent to things you can do to still remain independent and keep your license, but mitigating your risks.
0: Yeah, yeah, no, very, very true. I just, yeah, there was, and as I do get older, I guess there is extra stuff there as well. We'll, again, get in contact with you or council for that one, right?
1: Yes, exactly. So this is a collaborative forum with Mildura City Council and also, you know, VicPol, Bunraysia Community Health Services, Dementia Australia, Vision Australia, Country Care. Yeah, it's on the community Facebook pages. It's on Mildura Rural City Facebook page, RoadSafe Facebook page, and it's on your community page.
0: It is. You've checked that, have you?
1: I have.
0: Yeah, no, I definitely put it up there. Look, always good to talk to you, Tresna, and when there's something else coming up, we will catch up. I just realised you're a week early for the field days because the field days isn't for the following week, until the following week this time around.
1: That's correct, yeah. We're not participating in the field days, but I'll certainly be going there because it's always good value.
0: Yeah, come in on the Saturday, say g'day.
1: Will do.
0: Thanks for that, Tresna.
1: Thanks, Dave.
0: Yeah, always a pleasure. Tresna Martin, Community Road Safe Mildura, that towing safety seminar and session pretty much this Saturday. All the details at river1467.com.au as always. 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
0: There is $1,225 up for grabs for the lucky $5 note this week. $1,225. We were just talking about this yesterday and we can't believe how far it just jackpotted up. Mind you, seen it a lot higher than that. It seemed got to $2,500 or something close to that. Anyway, the note you need is BJ. That's Bravo Juliet 161. 367 572. And if you've got that $5 note, it's a case of bringing him in the radio station, 139th Street, Mildura, during business hours. Again, it's $1,225 up for grabs. It's all thanks to Simmons Scrap Metal, essentially 10 minutes from Redcliffe's down the Millawa Road is where you can find Simmons Scrap Metal. I'm going to say too, where you can find Damien Bradshaw this weekend. I'm out on Saturday morning. I'm at the Lily Pillar Shed from 9 through to 12. And then Damo's off with the footy this weekend. SFNL Round 5. Imps taking on Oripple at Sarah Oval. I can't believe we're saying Sarah Oval again. Now, both of these teams, Imps and Oripple, they're both going to be looking to get their second win on the board for 2026. But Imps are going to be extra keen to put a stamp on their brand new home, Sarah Oval, aren't they? All the action from 2 on Saturday. It's for the Gateway, the G, the place to be. Footy here on River 1467. Yes, live footy, local voices, big moments. That is what we're promising in 2026. Now, Secret Sound is on the way. $635 for the Houston Club Resort right now. It's news time.
8: Houston Club Resort, Nixon Street, Houston. 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
5: Good morning with your local news. I'm Andrew Johnston. Mildura will be one of 5 cities across our state to benefit from supporting housing sites. The Victorian budget putting $15 million towards the program's 5 different locations. The Allan government announcing $43 million is also going towards infrastructure in the River Murray catchment area. Member for Mildura, Jay Benham, says money for Charlton CFA and Cardross Primary School is a welcome addition.
9: Cardross Primary School is also another notable addition after I raised the state of their toilet facilities in the last session of Parliament.
5: Investigations continue into a house fire yesterday morning that claimed the life of a woman. Emergency services called to Sunnyside Avenue in the early hours, finding the woman unresponsive. Unfortunately, she died at the scene. Police don't believe the blaze was suspicious, but they want anyone with information to call Crime Stoppers. Swan Hill wants feedback on the Nyah Recreation Reserve Playground. Council has shortlisted design options for the area, wanting the public to give their opinion. More information can be found on Council's website. Voting for the options closes on Sunday. Mildura Council getting ready to plant more trees across 8 streets as part of the Coolit Street program. The council says plantings will be happening over the coming weeks to create healthier and greener neighbourhoods in areas of need that don't get a lot of shade. And local footy clubs on the South Australian side of the border being encouraged to win $20,000 by getting locals to lift their game when it comes to bowel cancer screening. Locally, the Murray and Mallee area has a screening rate of 44.1%, which is down under the 53% that is wanted across the state. The program running as a partnership with Preventative Health South Australia and the County Council. Dae M. Tran, who is the Prevention Program's manager, says footy clubs are a key part of our community.
10: Nothing quite brings the community together like football. It is where people connect and check in and look after each other, and that's why we really want to position clubs to take the lead and the front foot in trying to promote bowel cancer screening, rallying their communities behind them for a cause that really does matter.
5: And that's the latest in local news.
8: 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National news now.
11: I'm Rob McLennan. The US says its war with Iran is moving into a defensive phase and it will not be launching further attacks. But Secretary of State Marco Rubio says US forces will hit back if they're attacked. The Big Four banks have been quick to pass on the latest interest rate hike as the Reserve Bank warns government spending is making it harder to control inflation. Shadow Treasurer Tim Wilson telling 7:30 he agrees.
12: The Treasurer has consistently poured debt petrol on the inflation fire and Australian households are paying the price.
11: Former PMs Tony Abbott and John Howard are calling for urgent action in remote Indigenous communities following the death of Kumanjai Little Baby. Accused killer Jefferson Lewis was excused from appearing in person at yesterday's court hearing. The case now adjourned until July. And the World Health Organization believes 3 people who've died from hantavirus on a cruise ship are the victims of a very rare human-to-human transmission.
13: Sport for Anne Webster, your member for Mallee, authorised A. Webster Mildura.
11: Starting with NRL, and South star Latrell Mitchell's broken his self-imposed media ban to celebrate Campbell Graham's 150th against the Sharks this weekend.
14: I only want to talk on special occasions now, so just thought I'd come out and have a yarn and get on with it.
11: In AFL, Carlton will donate the $75,000 it's been fined over the Elijah Holland saga to mental health charity Headspace. That's after the league ruled the club brought the game into disrepute by keeping him on the field when he was clearly in distress.
8: River 1467 weather for Good Deal Tyres, keeping the wheels of Sunraysia rotating for over 35 years.
15: The Mallee today, a cloudy day with a chance of showers mainly in the south. Mildura heading for top of 19, Robindale and Oyen 20. For the lower western, a partly cloudy day. Here is a morning frost in the far east, slight chance of a shower most likely this evening. Wentworth and Pooncarie 20, Broken Hill 19. And the Riverland, a partly cloudy day, is a slight chance of a shower most likely afternoon and evening, Renmark 20. The 3-day forecast for Sunraysia tomorrow, partly cloudy, 15 Friday, partly cloudy, 18 and Saturday, a cloudy day, a top of 18. This morning, a low of 13, currently at 5 past 8 in Mildura, 14.
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15: The cheapest unleaded in Sunraysia is 174.3 at United Petroleum on Benetook Avenue and 174.5 at APCO on Deakin Avenue and Solo on Orange Avenue. 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
15: Still to come, Secret Sound worth $635 thanks to the Houston Club Resort. We're going to catch up with Joy Evans from Joystar Promotions. Big Mother's Day planned. The PV Mundu, I'm a bit of a sucker for going on a cruise, I've got to say. Gorgeous, that vessel. And next, the Royal Australian Air Force is returning to Mildura once again. The Air Force is back soon.

0: Sunraiser's own rumour, 1467, build this city, that starship. It is coming up to 10 past 8 on Breakfast with Dave Burrows. Make Mother's Day special this year. Play Pick a Mumber. It's back again, possibly this afternoon with Damien Bradshaw. Listen out for the cue to call, then pick a number to win a prize. It is pretty much that simple for Club Merbein. It's Mother's Day lunch, feast, Drummer Golf, Sunraiser Golf Range, Chemist Warehouse, trying to think who else is involved with this. Club Aquarius, the Wellness Centre, the Gym and Wellness Centre in 11th Street, space for health and wellness, and Joystar Promotions. They've got their Mother's Day Raw Tea aboard the PV Mundu, as I was just talking to Joy before, and the tickets can be purchased through the Mildura Visitor Information Centre. Yes, Damien will probably give you a chance this afternoon. Just quickly, too, look, from the 24th of this month through to the 6th of June, RAF's number one flying training school is going to be back in the region for a two-week aviation training exercise. The RAAF bringing student pilots and instructors to the Mildura Airport. This is the third visit recently, and during this day you can expect to see an increase in aircraft activity across the region, but you've got a chance to have a bit of a look too, because there's an opening day. The RAAF Museum Open Day, Sunday the 31st of May from 10 through until 1. Special event to celebrate the reopening of the museum and its new hangar, and it will feature the CAC Sabre as the centrepiece. Exciting time for Mildura, and just great to see the planes around and about, the Royal Australian Air Force back in Sunraysia, and they must love it here. We'll just say that they're neighbours, shall we? We'll say that they're locals. Is what I'm saying. And when I say about Joy, catching up with Joy, I've got to catch up with Joy about that Mother's Day royalty aboard the PV Mundu very, very soon. But what we're going to do first is Secret Sound. There is $635 up for grab thanks to the Houston Club Resort. Have a listen to this. Ooh, what do you think that is? 5023 1467. Yeah, I know, tough one, but the money's got to go to someone eventually.
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0: It's worth $635. Let's have another listen to that sound, see if you can work this out. Got Sarah from Coolong on the line first of all. Sarah, good morning to you.
13: Good morning.
0: What do you think? What do you think that sound is?
13: Well, my son thinks that it is using a pump with a needle to pump up a flip.
0: I am. That's a really good answer. That's a great answer, but that's not the one I'm looking for. I'm sorry, Sarah. Thank you very much. 5023 1467 is the number. I don't like turning it down. I really want to give someone the money. We've got Max from Walter on the line as well. Max, good morning to you.
14: Good morning.
0: Now, what do you think the sound is?
14: I reckon it possibly could be letting the steam out of one of them pressure cooker or something.
0: Oh, let's have a listen to that sound. That's a really good answer there. Now, I was doing that last week, but no, that's not what that is. I did actually cook myself a stew last week. Thanks for that, Max. 5023 1467. Got another phone call coming through. We'll grab this one and make this one the last one. Good morning, Secret Sound. Who's this?
15: It's Julie from Mildura, the last winner.
0: Oh, Julie, yes, good to talk to you. Hey, look, what do you think? What do you think the sound is? Because if anyone knows...
15: That's you pulling your credit card out of your wallet.
0: That never happens, seriously. Come on, it's cash all the way with me, Julie. No, it's not. In fact, it's a Visa debit card. I don't think I've ever had a credit card. No, it's not, though. I'm not pulling a card out of the wallet, but thank you very much. And again, Julie's the one who is pretty good with secret sound. Look... we'll leave it there. We'll leave it there. Damo will give you a chance this afternoon. At around quarter past, no, about half past three. In just minutes, we'll catch up with Joy Heffernan from Joystar Promotions. Big Mother's Day planned. Huge Mother's Day planned.

0: River 1467, your feel good station. Joining me on the phone, Joy from Joy Star Promotions, and big Mother's Day coming up. Joy, good morning to you.
1: Yes, David, good morning. Yes, we've got a wonderful Mother's Day cruise on board the big iconic paddle boat Mundu.
0: It's a gorgeous vessel, the Mundu, isn't it?
1: Yes, it's a beautiful boat. It doesn't come out very often, but when it does, we have a lot of people that just want to get on board and, yeah, go for a cruise.
0: I remember the old...
1: better way to do it for Mother's Day.
0: Yeah, I remember the old days. You can seat 150 people. Mind you, it was tight with 150 people and a dance floor, but wow, you've got two levels there anyway. Hey, look, the two-hour cruise that you've got for Mother's Day, live entertainment from Blair Build Street.
1: Yes, live entertainment. Yeah, and Blair is amazing. He plays all the great music. There is a dance floor there they can dance to, or, you know, go downstairs and take in the beautiful river views for a couple of hours, yeah, and relax.
0: But don't sing along. He discourages that. No, I'm joking. Seriously, sing along as loud as you possibly can, right?
1: Exactly, yep.
0: Yeah. You're not going to be behind the bar, are you?
1: Uh-huh.
0: Yeah, so they'll be dancing behind the bar, I'll guarantee that. Yeah. All right. Afternoon tea on the day as well?
1: Yes. Oh, look, we've got all the favourites. We've got the scones, we've got the lamingtons, we've got the cod sandwiches, we've got slices, tea, coffee, all the lovely things for an afternoon cruise.
0: And, of course, bubbles or two, possibly for Mum, the drinks at bar prices?
1: Definitely. We have, yes.
0: I love that.
1: All that on board.
0: It is tough to work out something to do with Mum for Mother's Day that's a little bit different, isn't it?
1: It is, because we all have our high teas and everything. So we've come up with a royal one. So hopefully it will go down and Mum will be treated very royally.
0: Well, that's the whole thing. Yeah, Mum's a queen for a day on Mother's Day. Actually, it should be like that every day.
1: Yes.
0: So, look, how do we get tickets for this, I can't believe I'm saying this, Sunday. How do we get tickets? What's the easiest way?
1: Yes, the easiest way is just jump on the phone and call the Visitors Information Centre, and they will book you straight on. For those last-minute ones, they're quite welcome to call my number or come on board and we can accommodate them. Not a problem.
0: Beautiful. And I probably should ask this too, considering it is Mother's Day and we're hoping that mums are busy and flat out on Mother's Day. What time are we talking about so mum can pencil it into a diary and get it all sorted out for the day?
1: Yeah, so we're actually doing a cruise from 2:30 to 4:30 this year. So it gives Mum time to go out for dinner if she loves to and then, you know, come and have a high tea with us and go for a lovely cruise to top it all off.
0: I like the idea.
1: So they board at 2:15.
0: Excellent. Beautiful. Well, that's this week. It's got to be popular, surely, getting the Mundu out.
1: Yes. Yep. She's always a big boat to get out and get prepared and, yeah. She's a lovely boat.
0: I just remember DJing on it. It's just there's no movement at all. It's just so calm on the water.
1: Yes.
0: Absolutely gorgeous. Hey, look, before I let you go, just quickly, Country Music Festival coming up too, big one.
1: Oh, yeah. Yes. We're just in the throes of hopefully finalising everything. We have Tanya Koenigan going to be our... showstopper. How's that?
0: Nice.
1: And Amber Joy Polton is coming up as well. So
0: really?
1: Two really big ones. Yes.
0: That is so huge. Well, I guess
1: looking forward to it.
0: More information, how you go on your website or, well, go to the Facebook page and you can find the website then. Just search Joy Star
1: Promotions. We've got a new web page getting done and that should be done in the next. It'll be up and running in the next couple of weeks. So
0: oh, beautiful.
1: We're very excited. Yep.
0: But Facebook is a fluid thing and that's still there.
1: Yes.
0: Beautiful. Well, look, Joy, always good to talk to you. And I'd love to be able to say I'm going to catch up on Sunday, but you're going to be far too busy anyway.
1: It's for mothers, you know.
0: Yeah, and you'll be dancing behind the bar. I know. Tell me I'm lying. I know. It's exactly what you're going to do, isn't it?
1: It depends what music that Billy Blair plays, and we'll see what happens.
0: I'll ring him up, tell him to bust out the nut bush, and that'll guarantee Joy. Good to talk to you.
1: You too. Thanks, David.
0: Yeah, not a problem at all. Joy Evans from Joy Star Promotions. Big Mother's Day planned. Big Mother's Day on the Mundu.
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8: Morning with your local news. I'm Andrew Johnston. Jade Benham says that the Victorian government has missed with its state budget. There is funding for the Charlton CFA and Cardross Primary School, but the Nationals member says the big issue continues to be debt, which is tipped to nudge $200 billion by 2030.
9: That is 99 new hospitals around the state. That's what that money could build, almost 100 new hospitals, but instead, the Labor government peddles this operating surplus. Now, if you and I ran our household budgets like that, we would be forever in debt.
8: The Victorian Farmers Federation also not happy with the budget, saying that the regions have again been left wanting. The organisation says many would be disappointed due to the lack of clarity for key regional issues. Farmers and residents in the northwest continuing to push back against the emergency services and volunteer fund levy. The VFF says they've been left into the dark as to the future of the policy. Nye residents are being encouraged to have their say on Swan Hill Council's plans for the town's playground. It's up for renewal and the council has shortlisted design options for the playground at the local recreation reserve. Locals can make their vote on the council's website through until Sunday. Plantings are due to start in coming weeks as part of the Cool It Street program on 8 local streets. Mildura Council will be putting new trees and shrubbery into those streets to create healthier and greener neighbourhoods. That includes 12th Street, Charlton Street and Kelvin Avenue. Meanwhile, Mildura's Brodie Waters is considered to be a major threat towards the title at this year's Fink Desert Race. The iconic event celebrating its 50th anniversary over the June long weekend up in the Northern Territory. Brodie finished third last year and is again considered to be a major title contender. It's still considered to be the world's toughest and most remote off-road races. And that's the latest in local news.
7: 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National News now.
10: 15 degrees in Melbourne. Showers developing at top today, 20. It's 8:30. Good morning. I'm David Armstrong. The Allan government has secured a further 10 million litres of diesel fuel. It will be set aside for farmers and primary producers.
11: They rely on secure diesel supply for the planting season that's currently underway and then for harvest when it occurs later in this year.
10: The owner of a newly opened car dealership in Port Melbourne says he did not receive any threats before his business was set alight by arsonists this morning. At least two attackers smashed their way into the Cherry showroom on Plummer Street just before 5. The business is owned by James Sussler, a self-described entrepreneur investor, was a contestant on Married at First Sight in 2021. Sussler owns two car dealerships on the street, one of which was targeted just last month, but he says he doesn't know why he's in the firing line.
12: Well, not as much as you guys do. Not the best ideal situation, is it?
13: And you had a security guard placed out the front?
12: Well, this is not definitely the cherry we're hoping on top, that's for sure. So, but we'll move on from this. We'll get bigger and stronger.
10: The firebombing came hours after a man in his 30s was shot in a drive-by at Essendon. It's not yet known if the attacks are linked to a spate of violent incidents plaguing Melbourne's nightlife. Budget analysis has revealed we've already spent $7 billion on the suburban rail loop.
12: Not as much as you guys do. Not the best ideal situation.

0: existing utility lines. US Secretary of State insists offensive military action in Iran is over, declaring Operation Epic Fury at an end. American officials say they're now focusing on getting ships through the Strait of Hormuz. Marco Rubio says under Project Freedom, forces will only return fire if fired upon.
1: This is defensive. So if you hear stories about attacks and launching of firing back and forth, it's not back and forth. We are only responding if attacked first. This is a defensive operation, and that's what's occurring here.
0: Bluey coin enthusiasts can now secure five new limited edition $2 designs at Australia Post. 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
2: Sport for Anne Webster, your member for Mallee, authorised A. Webster Mildura.
0: Accused of band-aiding over bigger issues after Carlton was fined $75,000 to bring the game into disrepute. All 18 clubs will have to appoint psychologists, and soft cap spending will be reviewed following the Elijah Hollands saga. And for just the second time, Arsenal through to the Champions League final, beating Atletico Madrid 1-0. It's the latest news and sports.
3: River 1467 weather for Ontario General Store, 8th Street, Mildura.
4: A cloudy day today with a chance of showers mainly in the west. Mildura heading for 19, Robert Vale and Wentworth 20. The three-day forecast for sunrise here tomorrow, partly cloudy 15. Friday, partly cloudy 18. Saturday, cloudy 18.
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0: till noon. 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
1: It is 25 to 9. If you are an ordinary person, and most of us are, yesterday was an unmitigated disaster. We had a state government budget that has got so many holes in it, so many half-truths, so much debt. The fastest growing line item in the state government's budget that was released yesterday is interest payments. They're going to go up 50% in the next 4 years. So we're being governed by idiots. Michelle Bullock, the head of the Reserve Bank, she also put up interest rates to try and slow down the economy as if high fuel prices weren't doing that. And then she blamed Jim Chalmers for not restraining his spending. And he said, no, that's not right. They're all idiots, all right? Now, we deserve better from our political leadership. And I am talking about the Prime Minister, the Treasurer. I'm talking about the head of the Reserve Bank of Australia, who appears to have very little understanding of economics. I'm talking about the Victorian state government. The only thing it seems to know how to do is to spend money like it's going out of fashion and then to increase our taxes. Now, remember in February last year, the state treasurer, Jacqueline Symes, she was, and this was leaked at the time by the Herald Sun, she told her staff to, quote unquote, stop using economic terms and phrases in all communications because I don't have a clue what you're talking about. So we have a treasurer that doesn't really understand finance and economics, but here she is in charge. We're going to have $200 billion of net debt fairly soon. It's going to be $237 billion of gross debt. We're ploughing ahead with the suburban rail loop. We don't have the federal government funds committed yet, and we haven't updated the business case to reflect how much it will actually cost to build. It is insane. And taxes have gone up. You know, if you own a property, if you're an evil, greedy, capitalist landlord, more and more land tax. If you run a business, more and more payroll tax. It is just horrendous. We are being run by idiots. The Reserve Bank is stupid. The state government is stupid. The federal government doesn't really know what it is doing either. They're all pulling in different directions. And meanwhile, particularly here in Victoria, the economy is going down the drain. Now, the economic growth figures in the state

0: budget, a terrible reading. Growth is only going to be 1.5% to maybe 1.75% to maybe 2% in the next few years. And politicians have a habit of overestimating how much growth there will be. So the economy is flatlining, our taxes are going up, and mortgage is costing more. Fuel prices have gone up. Now, that's not no one's fault. That's what's going on in the Middle East. But the point is, that is hurting people. It is hurting people. We deserve better. Now, after the 9 o'clock news, we're going to speak to the Shadow Victorian Treasurer, James Newbury. I don't know what the coalition is going to do if it wins the election. I have some ideas and some thoughts. I'll put this to him. But, you know, if we're going to have a different government in November, and by the way, that is not guaranteed, what are they going to do? You know, they're going to be the ones who have to deal with the $200 billion worth of debt and the rampant numbers in the public service and so many people going on strike asking for higher wages. I just don't know what they're going to do. Anyway, we might get some answers after 9 o'clock. 1-3-6-9-3, mornings at 3aw.com.au. But it just worries me. We've got politicians who all they know about is spending money and buying votes. And they look at the growing mountain of debt and say, oh, well, we'll leave that for another time. You know, that's something that the next generation can worry about. We certainly don't want to make the hard decisions. Now, you know, people often criticise Peter Costello as former treasurer. He could have bought votes in the 11 years that he was treasurer of this country. He didn't. He paid down the debt to zero. Right, can you imagine any of today's politicians having the guts and the courage to do that? It would have been easy to spend money in to try and buy votes. He said, no, we need to, you know, live within our means and we are going to pay down the debt. And in 2006, we had zero federal government debt, zero. Now we have almost $1 trillion. If you look at our interest costs here in Victoria, for most of the last decade, we were spending $2 billion a year on interest. In a few years, we're going to be spending almost $12 billion a year on interest, the fastest growing line item in the budget. And we, as the people of this state, this country, we deserve better. We deserve competent state governments that know how to manage money. We don't have that here in Victoria. We need a federal treasurer and the head of the Reserve Bank who pull in the same direction and don't argue with each other. If government spending is causing inflation, fine, the government should realise this and wind back its spending. Instead, we've got high interest rates and high taxes. It's just, anyway, it's a horrendous situation and it has made me angry. But again, the people up the top, the head of the Reserve Bank, the Prime Minister, the Treasurer of the federal government, the Premier and the Treasurer of the state government who doesn't understand financial words because they're too complicated, they're all a bunch of idiots and they're in charge. 1-3-6-9-3, mornings at 3aw.com.au. Other things I want to have a look at today. Singapore is reintroducing corporal punishment in school. Specifically, if you are a boy, because it doesn't apply to girls, if you are a boy and you bully another person or other people, you can now get between 1 and 3 strokes of the cane. Singapore says this will help students learn from their mistakes and understand the gravity of what they've done. Well, we got rid of corporal punishment in this country a couple of decades ago now. I don't think it was necessarily a good idea. And I wonder if a case could be made in a controlled manner for reintroducing a form of corporal punishment in schools as Singapore has done. And in Singapore, they do not tolerate bad behaviour. You don't see graffiti. You don't see, well, you probably won't see bullying in schools anymore. If you so much as spit chewing gum out on the footpath, you get punished. Very different here. 1-3-6-9-3, mornings at 3aw.com.au. Also today, the latest vehicle sales numbers are out for April, and surprise, surprise, all electric cars and plug-in hybrids, which is sort of a combination of a plug-in and battery and a petrol engine, you know, they've jumped. So a year ago, they were 14% of the total. Now they're almost 28%. So the proportion of EVs and plug-in hybrids has doubled. We're going to speak to car sales about that later on. But it's no surprise. I've never owned an EV. I've driven a few of them. I think they're actually very good vehicles for around town. I think they're fabulous. And people are catching on. And also, you know, with the high fuel prices, the, you know, if you have solar panels on your roof and whatever, an EV can be very cheap to run. 1-3-6-9-3, mornings at 3aw.com.au. We'll look at all that later on in the program. But look, let's go to some calls right now. I just, you know, yesterday it was like this sense of foreboding. We knew we had both the interest rate decision, which was bad. They put up rates again. And we had the state budget, which was also bad. Just debt and interest payments as far and for as long as the eye can see. Not good. Stuart joins us. Stuart, good morning.
1: Good morning, Tom. I agree with everything you said except one thing. Whilst I agree because I don't vote for these people, the vast majority of people in this country did vote for this mess, and until they wake up to what the consequences of what they're voting for is, we're stuck with this mess.
0: Yeah.
1: And those of us who are running small businesses and things and ripping our hair out, just like I started a small business under Keating, and that was hard enough, as you've mentioned, with high interest rates and buying houses and all that. But it's nothing compared to now.
0: Yeah.
1: Now is a disaster area. And until people wake up and vote these fools out, this is what we've got.
0: Well, no, it's a good point, Stuart. And the old saying, we get the politicians we deserve, is very true. Because as you say, I mean, we have compulsory voting, we have the preferential voting system, and what we end up with is the politicians we dislike the least. And we have voted for this. Well, I mean, if you've, you know, voted Labor, state or federal level, are you happy with really high debt and the inevitable high taxes? Because that's what we're going to get. Paul, good morning.
2: Yeah, g'day, Tom. I'm of an age that I was encouraged to invest in housing shares to self-fund my retirement.
0: Yep.
2: We are now looking at a budget that's about to hit us, which is going to smash us with capital gains tax reductions, negative gearing, all that sort of stuff, under the guise of protecting the next generation.
0: Yeah, intergenerational equity, they're calling it.
2: Exactly. Yet all of this tax and interest rates and so forth for the future, the next generation is going to inherit that.
0: Well, yes, a case of be careful what you wish for. But, yeah, it's a good point, Paul. And, look, we'll get stuck into the federal budget this time next week because it'll be the Treasurer's budget speech is the Tuesday night, and obviously Wednesday morning we'll get stuck into it. But yes, I mean, it is going to be tougher if you have invested in, well, it seems not just property but shares or anything really to help fund your retirement. It looks like you're going to be hit with some new taxes. 133693, Dom, hello.
3: Yeah, g'day, Tom. A couple of quick points. I think the Libs should implement, you know, the Silver report that Labor commissioned into the public service that recommended, I think, about 70 departments go, and they chickened out and they're only going to reduce it by 1,000. Well, I think that's one thing the Libs could implement, because it was a Labor instituted inquiry into the public service, so the Libs wouldn't be tainted for it. And just another quick one, on the debt, I'm pretty much a read that there's billions and billions of dollars that need to be refinanced, and a lot of these ones that refinanced were done when interest rates
0: were low,
3: 1.5%.
0: Yeah. No, you're absolutely right, Dom. Governments refinance debt all the time, so, and they do it over a variety of periods, 2 to 3 years, 5 years, 10 years. So let's say the state government took on a lot of new debt 5 years ago, which it did. That was during the pandemic. They would have got interest rates not much more than 2%. Now when they refinance, they'll be paying close to 6%. And that is one of the reasons that the interest cost, the cost of servicing the debt, which is laid out in yesterday's state budget, is going from just over $2 billion a year as recently as 10 years ago to $12 billion a year in the government's own figures. 133693, mornings at 3aw.com.au. Am I wrong? Am I wrong in saying that we are governed by idiots at 14 tonight?
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0: It is 11 to 9. We are being governed by idiots. The Reserve Bank, the federal government, the state government, all incompetent in many ways. Peter says Michelle Bullock, she's the head of the Reserve Bank, needs to be told she is an employee of the people. Well, yes, but, you know, she's making our lives more difficult at a time when they're already difficult. You know, it's the wrong decision to put up interest rates. I'll keep saying that, but she's doing it anyway. But then she perhaps rightly criticises the federal government for its role in inflation going up, and then Jim Chalmers argues and says, oh, that's not right. Marie says, will the Liberal National Party be any better if they're running Victoria? Well, I don't know, Marie, because the problem is the size of the debt and the built-in spending and all the rest of it, I just don't quite know what they can do. There are no easy decisions to be made. Even when, you know, Jeff Kennett back in the early 90s faced a not dissimilar situation, we had assets to sell. We had, you know, we had the SEC and so forth. Those assets have been sold. They can't be sold again. We've got James Newbury, who's the Shadow Victorian Treasurer, coming on after 9, so I'll ask him. And Kim says, why doesn't a future Liberal government sell Phillip Island to clear our debt? Well, would Phillip Island be worth $200 billion? I mean, it's a lovely place. I don't know. Maybe. Talia, good morning.
1: Morning, Tom. Definitely governed by morons. I'm 22. I'm this future generation that they're claiming to help. I just bought a property in Victoria with zero assistance from the government, wasn't eligible for any help at all. Now I'm getting slogged with interest rate hikes. You know, my partner and I earn $60,000 a year as graduates. We, you know, worked hard, saved up through uni, put ourselves through degrees. And it's just insane. You know, our HECS is being indexed at a ridiculous rate. We're paying so much tax already, stamp duty, and now we're getting slogged with interest rates.
0: It's Tali, it's like you've done the right thing. You've educated yourself. You've taken on a HECS debt. You've partnered up at a relatively young age. You've bought a house. And, you know, the Reserve Bank, the government's just making life for you as difficult as possible.
1: Yeah, absolutely. It's insane. And, you know, they say that money is not going to leave the country, but it absolutely will, because we're ready to pack up and move to Texas to pay less tax.
0: Oh, okay.
1: We just cannot get ahead here.
0: Well, Talia, that is interesting, and thank you, because in the UK, they're finding that a lot of very wealthy people are doing the same thing. They're saying stuff this is too hard. They're moving to Monaco, to Luxembourg, to Switzerland, which obviously is just a hop, step and a jump for them. And suddenly, you know, the British government is looking around saying, oh, what's happened to all the wealthy people we were going to get more tax out of? Well, they've gone and they're no longer resident for tax purposes in the UK. Thanks, Talia. And look, good luck with things. And I sympathise, I empathise. I bought my first house when I was perhaps just a few years older than you, and it was a terrible time. And interest rates went up 3% from when I bought within a year. But things did eventually get better, eventually. Paul, good morning.
2: Morning, Tom. Marvellous Melbourne's no longer marvellous, and I think we should rename it Allentown, given our debt, our crime and our wokeism.
0: Yeah, didn't Billy Joel have a song, we're living here in Allentown?
2: He did, but
0: I think he did.
2: Melbourne's not what I grew up in, and it's terrible.
0: All right, well, it is, and it's been through this situation before, 35-odd years ago, and history appears to be repeating itself. Allentown. We'll look up that song by Billy Joel. Mark, good morning. Hello, Mark. Mark's busy. Troy, hello.
3: Morning, Tom. My point is about these stupid politicians shouldn't be politicians without owning and running a successful business for at least 5 years. I mean, it's easy to spend other people's money without understanding how to run a business. You've run a business.
0: Well, yeah, that's right. Anybody who's just run their own household knows, you know how budgeting works. Troy, it's a good point. I've often thought that politicians should have to prove that they've had some sort of a career, not including politics or advising politicians, you know what I mean? Because too many of them were student politicians at university, and then they worked for a union or an MP, and then they became an MP. And so their life is all about the art of backstabbing, but not the art of being responsible with other people's money. Troy, thank you. Paul, good morning.
4: I'm just really bewildered at the lack of I'm not sure that morals by these politicians. If they spent their time doing what they need to do rather than lying and all, I'm just bewildered. I'm absolutely bewildered.
0: Yeah, well, look, don't read all of yesterday's state budget because that will bewilder you further. But the figures don't lie. They're terrible. And the government can put any sort of spin on it they like. And we've asked the Treasurer, Jacqueline Symes, to come on, who I described as a moron. I think she's unlikely to come on now. I'm only vaguely hopeful of getting the Premier on at some stage. But the debt and the interest figures stick out like the proverbial. Another poll rang us a few minutes ago suggesting Melbourne be renamed Allentown.

0: Billy Joel knew what he was singing about. The restlessness was handed down and it's getting very hard to stay living here in Allentown.
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0: The 9 o'clock news with David Armstrong coming up in a moment. After the news, former Shadow Treasurer, who's now the Shadow Attorney General, James Newbury, will join us. Look, if he and Jess Wilson and the other Liberals form government in November, and that is not certain, by the way, they will have one of the toughest jobs any new government has faced in Australian history, dealing with, you know, debt that is still going up every single year. Don't believe for a moment that we actually had a surplus announced yesterday. The debt is going up each and every year. A suburban rail loop that is unfunded, but construction is ongoing. And interest rates that have gone from $2 billion a year a decade ago to $12 billion a year by the end of this decade. Not an easy job. 133693, mornings at 3aw.com.au.
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2: 15 degrees in Melbourne, showers developing at top today, 29 o'clock. Good morning, I'm David Armstrong. Man's in a stable condition in hospital after a shooting at Essendon last night, as Madeleine Burke reports. Violence hitting Melbourne for a second night.
3: The drive-by shooting in Essendon happened on a quiet suburban street near a high school, and police say the shooter or shooters remain on the run. While this morning a car dealership in Port Melbourne has been set on fire, the Cherry showroom opened its doors for business on Friday and is due to hold its official media night launch tomorrow. There have been 5 firebombings in Melbourne since Monday. Police say it's too early to say if the overnight shooting and fire are linked to a spate of violent incidents plaguing Melbourne's nightlife. Madeleine Burke, Melbourne.
2: The Allan government has secured a 10 million litre diesel reserve for Victorian farmers. The reserve won't change day-to-day supply, will only be released if level 4 of the National Fuel Security Plan is activated. Making the announcement at ExxonMobil in Williamstown, Premier Jacinta Ardern says the reserve will act as a safeguard.
4: Because we are dedicating this fuel reserve to our ag sector, the advice is that that's about 2 weeks' worth of activity during the harvesting season. So this is one way that we can put a floor in, if you like, under the National Fuel Plan.
2: An 88-year-old cyclist has been rushed to hospital with serious injuries after he was hit by a light pole following a crash at Heidelberg. It's believed a truck crashed into the pole at the intersection of Rosanna Road and Burgundy Street, causing it to land on the cyclist. Police have spoken with the truck driver, who was not injured, and he did stop at the scene. The Reserve Bank governor's warning higher prices will be locked in for at least another 6 months. The official cash rate has jumped 25 basis points to 4.35%. Michelle Bullock says Australians are poorer due to price shocks driven by the war. Meantime, financial experts claim the latest interest rate rise will push more young Australians away from the housing market and into investing. Brendan Malone from Raise Investment says Gen Z have given up on owning a home and they're making their money work for them.
5: What we're seeing, in particularly, say, if we take March 26, first March 25, there's been a 7% increase in deposits, with the average monthly contribution coming raising to about $300.
2: In finance, dollars trading at 71.87 US.
6: Sport for Anne Webster, your member for Mallee, authorised A. Webster Mildura.
2: The AFL's mental health policies will be adjusted and AFL clubs' soft cap spending will be reviewed following the Elijah Hollands saga. The league was warned 4 years ago there would be consequences to cutting the soft cap. The league has fined Carlton $75,000 for bringing the game into disrepute. The Giants return to NG Stadium for the first time since round two as they look to get their season back on track against Essendon on Saturday. Vice-captain Connor Eden says players are aware they need to start their run now with just 3 wins this year.
7: We did speak about it today as well, so there's no panic coming from our point of view, but we don't want to save that run till too late. So still plenty of belief that, you know, we can make a real push for it and get to where we want to this year. And yeah, it starts this week against the Bombers, as you said.
2: For just the second time, Arsenal through to the Champions League final, beating Atletico Madrid 1-0. John Rahm will be eligible for next year's Ryder Cup in Ireland after striking a deal to continue playing on the DP World Tour and end a standoff. That's the latest news and sports.
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8: A cloudy day today with a chance of showers mainly in the west. Mildura heading for 19, Robert Vale and Wentworth 20. The 3-day forecast for sunrise here tomorrow, partly cloudy 15, Friday partly cloudy 18, Saturday cloudy 18.
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1: 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Your say now with Tom Elliott. 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
18: 3AW and across Ripple. Victoria. This is Tom Elliott.
0: 7 past 9. I began the program today saying, are we governed by... Well, I think we are governed by idiots, but I'm prepared to be contradicted. Getting a lot of emails coming in. Mornings at 3aw.com.au. Andrew says, the politicians aren't the idiots, it's us, the public, because we vote for them. Yeah, that's a good point. John says the same thing. He says, remember, the people of Australia and we Victorians voted the idiots in, so it's our fault. Ryan says, even if Jess Wilson does win the upcoming state election, fixing Victoria will be a tough job and people won't like the difficult decisions, then Labor will be voted in again. Well, that's sort of what happened to Jeff Kennett. I mean, people think of Kennett having a long reign, but he was in power for 7 years, did transform Victoria during that time, but made some enemies along the way and paid for it at the 99 state election. 133693, mornings at 3aw.com.au. And also, just continuing the emails, I mentioned that what happened yesterday, the state budget revealing debt is going to continue to increase. Do not listen to the Premier or the Treasurer when they say, oh, we've got a surplus, it's $1 billion. The surplus doesn't include all the extra spending on things like the suburban rail loop, for example. So you look at the debt numbers, they continue to rise because essentially we are spending more money than is coming in. And also you add on that the interest rate rise, which was unnecessary by the Reserve Bank, probably almost verging on cruel. Brett says, since Christmas, I've bought myself nothing. I haven't been out to restaurants. I've got 2 kids under 16. I've been hit by consecutive interest rate rises. I'm being hammered, says Brett. And this is the issue. People are being hammered, and to what end? Peter, good morning.
12: Yeah, g'day, Tom. Just quickly, in relation to these political parties, I feel that the Greens Party is the most toxic party we have in this country, be it state and federal. They seem to control the narrative. What's your opinion?
0: Sometimes. So the state Greens have some influence in the upper house. Federally, Anthony Albanese has a sufficiently large majority, at least in the lower house. He doesn't have to listen to the Greens too much. But yes, at times the Greens have held the balance of power and they do influence policies. But I would say less so at the moment. But it sort of doesn't matter because the problem with our federal and state Labor governments, particularly here in Victoria, is that they just think you can keep spending money and keep borrowing money until the cows come home, and it isn't a problem. And our debt now is getting truly alarming. One thing about the federal government, if the Reserve Bank plays ball, and right now Michelle Bullock at the Reserve Bank and Jim Chalmers are arguing with each other, but federal governments can print money. They could literally order the Reserve Bank to turn on the printing presses. It's done more electronically now, and create money out of thin air. And so, you know, I mean, that can cause inflation and other problems. But you, because they can do that, they're probably more able to handle a high level of debt. State governments, like here in Victoria, cannot print money. We don't have a separate currency here in Victoria. We don't have a money printing press, although it seems like we have a magic money tree somewhere up in Spring Street. So when you've, you know, Victoria has more debt than any other state. Like New South Wales has got 25% more people than we do, but our debt is considerably higher. I think New South Wales's debt is around $130 billion with a lot more people. We're approaching $200 billion people with debt with fewer people. So you never think about that. Anyway, our next guest is a former shadow treasurer. He's now the shadow attorney general, James Newbury. Good morning.
13: Morning, Tom.
0: Well, let's say you do win the election, and that's not guaranteed in November. Have you got a plan to deal with all this?
13: Absolutely. We've got a scrap treaty. That's $1 billion in the bank. We've got to find the $15 billion of corrupted money. That's $15 billion back in the bank. We've got to stop the 30% blowouts on government projects, because it turns out when you pay for ghost shifts and strippers, it costs more to run projects. We got to scrap that overspend. That's billions of dollars in the bank. We're going to cap wages. That's going to be more money in the bank. All of these, this is multi-billion dollars of savings back in the bank, which means, frankly, you don't have to be taxed as much as you are, because the government's taxing you $50 billion a year.
0: Well, let's just go through this. I agree. I mean, the treaty costs roughly $100 million a year over 10 years, so you scrap that. Yes, that's a billion, but it's a billion over 10 years, not a billion straight away.
13: But that doesn't include reparations, Tom.
0: Well, that's true.
13: I mean, who knows what that is? And I'll tell you what, try and get Jacinta Allen to answer that question. How much are they giving in secret money on reparations?
0: Well,
13: corrupted
0: that,
13: money.
0: Yeah, that wasn't in the budget.
13: That corrupt.
0: The 15,
13: they're not even going after the corrupted money.
0: No, well, the $15 billion, I know you're going to have a royal commission into it, but do you honestly think, I mean, you might find sort of how it disappeared, but do you think you'll find it in a box somewhere that you can get it back?
13: Tom, this is going to be my responsibility. I'm telling you, I'm hunting it down. I am hunting it down. There is a commitment. I'm making a public commitment. We are going to hunt it down. Everybody who's behaved improperly, everybody who's behaved illegally, they are going to be in big, big trouble.
0: Now, I get they'll be in trouble and you may well put quite a few people in jail, but do you think you will find the money? Is that what you're saying?
13: I want to find every dollar, every single dollar.
0: All right, well, good luck with that. Overspending on big projects. The problem there is that, well, the West Gate Tunnel is finished. It's not proving that popular, but the money is spent. The North East Link is probably two-thirds done. And then you've got the Suburban Rail Loop. Now, that's the biggie, and I note that there's been no update in the how much that's actually going to cost, nor has the federal government committed the funds that the Victorian government wants. Do you think you can stop the Suburban Rail Loop?
13: Well, it's the suburban rail loop. It's also the high-rise towers around the rail loop. These are CFMEU projects. I mean, that's why these policies have been announced. It's all about CFMEU projects for the future. And sure, we know that with those projects, there's 30% more to run on.
0: No, I get that.
13: So can we do something about that? Absolutely.
0: But will that mean reining in the costs, or will it mean scrapping the project altogether?
13: No, it means we need to rein in the costs big time. And I think that partly, and we've already said this, we need to bring the private sector in more. I mean, it turns out when you put the public service at the centre of economy, an economy tanks. I mean, that's what's happened in Victoria. Private sectors make economies thrive, and that's been the problem in Victoria. I mean, it turns out that public servants, they take taxes, they don't create revenue, and they don't grow your economy.
0: I get that, but I don't see many elements of the private sector that want to build an underground rail line and somehow run it. You know, property developers maybe, but then you will have to build all of those apartment towers and office blocks and things above it, which is something the government's already promised to do. What about?
13: Can I say on the property point, on the property sector, one of the biggest problems with the property sector is the government has taxed them out of existence. If you reduce the taxes on them, the property sector will start to thrive again. Not just the property sector. I mean, you and I know hospitality and entertainment right now is, through crime, in serious, serious threat. Serious threat in this state. So we've got a property sector that's been taxed out of existence, and hospitality and entertainment that's a threat because of crime.
0: So will you cut land taxes then, or cut payroll taxes, or maybe a combination of the two?
13: We've announced 5 tax cuts already. Hold your breath. We're going to say more about taxes soon. We have in coming days an opportunity to reply to the budget. So the government gets their big day of announcing what they're doing yesterday. On Tuesday, we say what we're going to do.
0: Thursday, I think, isn't it? Isn't it this Thursday?
13: Friday there's a special event, and then next Tuesday in Parliament. There's a second event. Hold your breath. We got more to say.
0: What about the public service? I mean, it's grown at double-digit rates since Labor's been in power. Will you actually get rid of public servants?
13: What we've said is the government has admitted the back office management has failed under them. They have got it wrong. They've admitted that. They've held a review and done, frankly, not much about it. We've already said we're going to cap executive salaries. I mean, the salaries are outrageous. We're going to cap them. Of course, we're going to have more to say about the public service. We don't have some kind of secret plan that Jacinda Allen is trying to scare people about, because that's all that Labor has now, scares and lies.
0: Okay.
13: We are going to manage this economy properly, and we will have more to say about that.
0: Now, if you form government, you'll be the Attorney General, which means you're in charge of law and order, amongst other things. Are you going to, you know, change the Sentencing Act? You're going to have minimum sentences. You're going to get rid of left-wing magistrates who refuse to put people in jail. I mean, will there be punishments for crimes in a government that you'll be a part of?
13: So there's two things I'd immediately say to you. Judges need to understand community expectations not being met on sentencing. We will need to appoint more judges, because we're going to be, frankly, catching more people and most likely putting more people in jail. We will make sure that judges, when they go into those roles, understand community expectations are not being met. Number two, we have to fix bail. Bail is a privilege, not a right. In Victoria, well, it's a revolving door, but it's turned into some kind of right for criminals. Like, it isn't a right.
0: Well, in the old days, a breach of bail was an offence, and now it is not an offence. So will you make it an offence again?
13: Absolutely. And we're going to get very, very tough on how bail works. But we're also, as you say, on penalties going to make them tougher. Now, you know, the government brought in some faux adult time, adult crime policy. Not true. It's just a fake policy. We are going to seriously toughen it. We're not being shy about saying we're looking at Queensland. Queensland have 50 laws covered under that policy. We've already announced 20. I'm not saying we're not going to go further. I know that's a double negative, but we are looking at how far we can go, because we have to have zero tolerance with crime in this state. We have to start making sure there are sentences that meet community expectations, and there are consequences for bad behaviour. How do we stop crime if we don't have consequences from bad behaviour?
0: Finally, all of those plans and ideas you've been telling us about only mean something if you win the election. Are you going to win?
13: I absolutely am calling on every Victoria to vote like your life depends on it. Seriously, this election matters. Vote like your life depends on it. Vote like the future of Victoria depends on it. I'm voting Liberal because I know how much this state is in trouble and it needs fixing. And the Liberal and Nationals will fix this state if you give us a chance.
0: All right, thank you for your time. James Newby there. He was the Shadow Treasurer under, I think, Brad Batten, and is now Shadow Attorney General. The last point is important. I mean, at the end of the day, you can have all these plans. We'll fix the justice system. We'll fix the economy. We'll pay down debt. We'll reduce property taxes, et cetera, et cetera. Get stuck into the public service, you name it. But you got to win power first. 133693, mornings at 3aw.com.au. Coming up, more calls, more emails. If you've bought an EV or a hybrid in the last couple of months, you're one of a growing proportion of car buyers that have done just that. It's obvious why. I mean, suddenly the fuel crisis has made us think, well, you know what? We make our electricity here. It's cheaper than petrol. Why not? Are you pleased? You know, I've never owned an EV. I have driven a couple of them. I've never owned one. So if you're one of the 27% of people who in the last month decided to buy an EV or a plug-in hybrid, what's it been like? After 10, Singapore is reintroducing corporal punishment only for boys who are bullies at school. Is there a case for that here in Australia? And every young lady I work with here says there aren't any decent men about. And one of the things on dating websites that really puts them off is men posing with the picture of a fish that they have caught. And today in the Herald Sun, there's a magnificent picture of a Collingwood player, Dan Houston, and he's caught a tuna bigger than him, and he's proudly posing with it. But is that what women want to see? That's all ahead at 19 past.
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14: 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But Imperials will be extra keen to put a stamp on their new home. 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
0: 23 past nine, emails. So Tim says, how is the Premier able to say we have a budget surplus and at the same time we have so much debt? Well, look, Tim, there's a lot of jiggery-pokery going on with the numbers. The surplus is operating taxes less operating expenditure, and the government, by fudging a few things, has managed to come up with a $1 billion surplus. Now, that's a prediction. For example, the Lottery Corporation is a business that pays licensing fees to the government. They've had their contract extended out for years and years and years, so the government's saying, right, well, we'll get more license fees. That alone is worth apparently $1 billion. What the surplus doesn't include is things like capital expenditure. So the expenditure on the suburban rail loop is not there. But when you look at the debt figures, that includes everything. You know, whether there's an operating surplus but a huge capital expenditure budget, that's everything. And the debt continues to go up. So that's the number I focus on more than the alleged surplus. Susan wants to know, this surplus, would the money be better spent by giving it back to people? Well, yes, it would, Susan. I mean, study after study has shown that individuals spend their money better than governments do. Now, of course, there is a role for government spending. I mean, no one's going to buy their own defence force, for example. But, you know, you as an individual probably have a better idea how to maximise your own welfare than Jim Chalmers does. So the whole, and the philosophy of, well, more conservative parties is to put more money back in your pocket and you decide what to spend it on that will make you happy. And Claire says, there are so many things going wrong at the moment. Could a new government reverse or solve all these mistakes? Well, you just heard from James Newbury. If he's part of a government, he'll be the Attorney General. He'll have carriage of trying to fix the law and order mess in this state. Jess Wilson, who, as well as being the alternative Premier, I think is also the Treasurer or Shadow Treasurer, she'll have the job of fixing up the finances. Not an easy job. 103693, just a reminder, escape your pricey telco and visit amasim.com for affordable mobile plans. Carlo, good morning.
24: Good morning, Tom. You talk about inflation quite a bit. Michelle Bullock, wasn't she voted 8-1 to rise the rates? 1 point. Second point.
0: Well, no, I think it was 8-1 in favour of doing it. I mean, if it was the other way around, it wouldn't have happened.
24: Well, that's what I meant, sorry. But, yeah. And what about the supermarkets? Haven't they got a role to play in determining inflation?
0: Yeah, they do. But I guess, thank you, Carlo, the supermarkets are, of course, private businesses. I mean, they're actually owned largely by our superannuation funds. So in a sense, via a few pairs of hands, we own the supermarkets. Weirdly, the Woolworths opposite us here, where we broadcast from, was closed this morning. They said there was a technical problem. But they also had a sign on the door committing Woolworths to keeping prices down on all these essential items. So, look, the problem is, Carlo, is that the supermarkets are companies. They answer to their shareholders. They have a legal duty to produce the best profit that they can. And the best way to keep grocery prices down is to have competition. So, you know, I've started shopping at Aldi a bit more now, and it doesn't have the same range as Woolies and Coles, but when you find good products there, they tend to be cheaper. But to ask or demand that the supermarkets lower their prices, we don't have an economy that works that way. It's a bit like petrol prices. Edgar, hello.
25: Good morning, Tom.
0: Go ahead, Edgar.
25: I have an issue. Could you ask what's in the budget, this budget coming up, and also the forward estimates, have they made allowances for the corruption? In other words, based on experience, the past,
0: yeah.
25: I believe it'll be sort of, that'll be in the sort of forward estimate.
0: Yeah, no, I can guarantee they have not, Edgar, because they haven't even updated the likely cost of building the suburban rail loop. That was costed back somewhere between 2019 and 2021. And I say somewhere between because some references say it was 2019, some say 2021. But let's say it was costed at least 5 years ago. The $34.5 billion is certainly a wrong figure. Even the official cost will be higher if you were to update, you know, just how much building prices have gone up. And then you're right, when you're adding corruption and incompetence and all the other things that will cost more again, that's not in the budget. So the answer is no, they have not. And look, just something that James Newbury said to us, he said they're going to go after the missing $15 billion. Well, actually, it was somewhere between $15 and $30 billion. I wish them well. I hope that they can find it. But I just feel like once money ends up in criminal hands, you can arrest the criminals, but the likelihood of getting the money back is low. I mentioned electric vehicle sales before. They're now 27.5% of the market. That's on the April sales figures. A year ago, they were half that, only 14%. Vicky, good morning.
2: Good morning.
0: Have you bought one?
2: Yes, I have bought one, and my husband has also bought one. We bought two.
0: What did you buy?
2: I bought a Geely, and my husband bought a Porsche.
0: You know, you're one of the few people that pronounces Geely correctly. I checked. It is a hard G, not a soft G, but most people say Geely.
2: Correct. Thank you.
0: How did he get a Porsche if you got a much cheaper Chinese one?
2: Oh, because that's just, he likes the Porsche cars and I like the sort of cheaper end of cars.
0: I'm more like you. I recently got a new car and it cost me $35,000 on the road, so it's not an expensive car, but I quite like it. Now, what's your experience been? I mean, have you enjoyed owning it and driving it?
2: Absolutely loved it. I previously had a hybrid, which I also loved. It was actually just timing. It was time for us to change our cars.
0: Yep.
2: I had purchased mine the day before the war broke out.
0: Wow.
2: So I was lucky.
0: You know, that was lucky because the demand for them, like you might be waiting now to get that car because suddenly there's people queuing up to buy them. All right, well, good on you, Vicky. Well, there you go. Not one, but two EVs, a Geely from China and a Porsche, which German brand, but I'm not quite sure whether they necessarily make them. Anyway, good on you, Vicky. I tell you what, this Mother's Day, give Mum the sleep she deserves. Vicky, you've got a Spinal Ease pillow coming your way, spinalease.com.au. News headlines now with David Armstrong. David, good morning.
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5: Talking EVs, there was a rather large fire early hours of this morning at the Chery. Now, Chery is a Chinese EV manufacturer.
0: It is. The rumour is that it was actually aimed at another business also called Chery.
5: Oh, someone's misread the text. Mm. Oh, someone's woken up early and gone to fill the jerry cans and missed.
0: Gone to the wrong business. Oh. That's only a theory. I don't know that to be certain.
5: This is a showroom in Port Melbourne set on fire. There have now been 5 fire bombings in Melbourne since Monday. You've read the text.
0: Since Monday?
5: Since Monday.
0: It's only Wednesday.
5: Yeah, the week's not over yet.
0: People are hard at work.
5: The texts that are being sent to these establishments suggest that it's quite simply a standover tactic. It is, give us money or
0: From what we spoke with Mike Bush last week, the Chief Police Commissioner, and he says they're still trying to get to the bottom of it, but it's a mixture of standover tactics and in some cases demands to stock illegal alcohol produced by said criminal organisations.
5: So just quickly, we've gone from illegal cigarettes to hospitality venues to brothels, to bottle shops.
0: Nail salons.
5: Barber shops. Car showrooms.
0: Yeah.
5: What could be next?
0: Radio stations.
5: Russell Howcroft suggested coffee shops. That is not out of the... The Allen government, 8 a.m. this morning, the Premier was out.
0: Organisations.
5: So just quickly, we've gone from illegal cigarette

0: out this morning to answer questions about petrol security. We've secured a 10 million litre diesel reserve for farmers.
1: We use in this country, I think the figure is 100 million litres of diesel a day. So I don't know that 10 million is going to make a great deal of difference. I mean, I'm being a bit cynical, but anyway.
0: Footy price tickets to be cut by between $3 and $15 for AFL matches in Melbourne mid-season. Mm. General admission at the entry MCG and Marvel to be reduced for rounds 10 to 15.
1: You know what's going on? The problem is Carlton was playing badly, Essendon's playing badly, Richmond is mired on the bottom of the ladder, and they are the teams that usually pull the big crowds, and they're just not playing very well.
0: I think you may well be right there. Giants chairman Tim Reed hinting at a branding change on the horizon for the AFL's newest club. He says being called the Greater Western Sydney does absolutely nothing, no benefit at all in branding for the football club.
1: So what are they going to change, the Greater Western Sydney bit or the Giants bit?
0: The Greater Western Sydney
1: bit. So they'll actually be, so how your club went from being Footscray to the Western Bulldogs. They're going to do the reverse. We're going to become the Penrith Giants or something.
0: Or just the Western Giants?
1: Western Bulldogs, Western Giants. No,
0: doesn't work.
1: Well, you've already got the Western bit covered.
0: You get to work on it. It's all
1: right. New names for Greater Western Sydney. What about just the Orange Tsunami? 133693, the Orange and Grey Tsunami. 133693, mornings at 3aw.com.au. More calls and emails coming up. Are we governed by idiots? I think we are. I don't think they intend to be idiots, but I came across a fascinating bit of video yesterday during the budget lockup. 3aw's own Heidi Murphy was talking with the Treasurer, Jacqueline Symes. And Jacqueline Symes was saying everything here is Donald Trump's fault. Everything. It's not our fault. It's all about Donald Trump. I don't think that's entirely true. At 26 to 10.
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0: River 1467 weather. For all your garden needs, see Sonia and the expert team at the Lily Pilly Shed, where they have everything you're looking for.
1: A cloudy day today with a chance of showers mainly in the west. Mildura heading for 19, Robert Vale and Wentworth 20. The three-day forecast for Sunraysia tomorrow, partly cloudy 15. Friday, partly cloudy 18. Saturday, cloudy 18.
0: 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VP Wentworth. Gas, guns and fat worms.
2: It is 22 to 10. Emails. Daryl says, where is the treasurer, Jacqueline Symes? Why isn't she hitting the airwaves, selling her budget? Daryl, we put in a call to both the Premier and the Treasurer saying, please come on and talk about the budget this morning. They declined the opportunity. On James Newbury, the Shadow Attorney General and former Shadow Treasurer, we spoke with him about half an hour ago. Ian says he's a bit of a dork. Where are the major cuts? Well, he seems to be pinning his hopes on finding the $15 billion that was allegedly siphoned off via the CFMEU into criminal organisations. I wish him well. I'd love to think that we could get that money back, but I just don't know if it's possible. And I mentioned earlier on, Dan Houston, the Collingwood player, went out fishing the other day and he caught a massive tuna. It's actually slightly bigger than him. And he's posed in a photo with it. And apparently on dating websites, and I'm not on them, but anyway, it's quite common for men to pose with a fish that they have caught or a pig that they have shot. And women can't stand it. So why do men do it? Chad says men posing with a dead fish is the same as women posing with their handbags. Maybe. Jason, good morning.
3: Good morning, Tom. How are you doing?
2: Yeah, good, Jason.
3: Yeah, good, thanks. Tom, I've got a two-in-one question. And the questions are, firstly, why do people call capsicum vegetables when they're actually fruits? And why do the capsicum sit in a vegetable aisle of a supermarket and not in a fruit section?
2: Well, you could say the same thing about tomatoes. I think they're and I think avocados are technically a fruit as well, aren't they?
3: I don't believe avocados. I haven't checked that up yet.
2: Yeah. I thought if it had a seed in the middle of it, it was technically a fruit. Oh, look, Jason, I guess fruits are generally sweet and capsicums are sort of savoury, so here they end up in the veggie section. It's wrong, though, isn't it?
3: It's wrong, terribly wrong, yeah.
2: I'm pleased to say my local supermarket, which is now a Coles, because the local Woolies is, well, it's being redeveloped. They for a while, they had fake meat in with the real meat, you know, like vegetable meat. But now they have a separate section. So if you want to buy a vegetarian sausage, I mean, it's not next to the real sausages. And that's cool because you wouldn't want to buy one by mistake and go home and think, oh, I'll whack this on the barbie and then you find it's a soybean sausage. 133693. Very quickly, Dale, what have you seen?
4: Tom, I'm in the rural town of Rapanyup up next to Horsham.
2: Oh, yes.
4: We've just had a police raid on our ice cream shop.
2: What?
4: About a dozen police back in front of the building.
2: In Rapanyup? I wouldn't have thought there'd be a dozen police there.
4: Oh, no, we don't have a policeman in our station anymore. Haven't for a while. They must have flown them in from somewhere. But, and police media are there too, so it must be big.
2: Well, that's exciting. All right, well, yes, Rapanyup, which is near Horsham, where they make the famous lemon-flavoured cookies, I think, up there. Look, Dale, we'll check that out because, I mean, that is unusual for a country town, the local ice cream shop being raided by a dozen police. You'll be in the running for the weekly prize, a $1,000 voucher to spend at Imp Jewellery, the handmade and remodelling specialist. And if you win that, automatically you'll be in the running for the yearly prize, $60,000 towards a Mercedes of your choice. Thanks to Mercedes-Benz Brighton. When you think tax time, think Mercedes-Benz Brighton. They've got savings equivalent to the GST on a wide selection of models. So the last 2 months, while we've been undergoing this fuel crisis in the Middle East, the sales of full battery cars or EVs and plug-in hybrids, which do often have a petrol or diesel engine, but they have a sizable battery such that for most trips that you can run purely on electric power and only longer trips do they need to engage the petrol engine. But anyway, sales of these types of vehicles are twice as high as what they were this time last year. In April, they were 27.5% of the total market for light cars. This time last year, they were only 14%. Our next guest is Managing Editor at carsales.com.au, Fionn Torr. Good morning.
5: Good morning, Tom. How are you?
2: Good. So does the activity you see on car sales, does it support this? High petrol prices, high diesel prices means more interest in EVs and hybrids?
5: Yep, definitely, massively. I mean, a lot of people know car sales from, you know, you go there to sell your car, buy your car, whatever. And we have a lot of internal data, and some of that data is showing that the month before, in March, the searches across new energy vehicles, as they're called, that's EVs, hybrids, plug-in hybrids, was up 149% month on month. So compared to February, it's gone up. My math sucks, but is that 3x? I'm not sure.
2: It's a lot, yes. And the actual sales figures confirm that.
5: Exactly. Like you said, the amount of hybrids and EVs selling at the moment is going through the roof. A bit of that is still due to the fringe benefits tax exemption. That still stands on EVs, so people are able to get a big discount on that. I'm not sure if your listeners are aware of how that works, but that's definitely having an impact.
2: Okay, now, you know, every day it's a bit of a moving feast as to whether the crisis in the Middle East is about to end or not. Let's just say within a few weeks it does end and over time petrol prices go back to normal. Do you think the shift towards EVs and hybrids will be permanent, or will it decline as petrol prices come down, hopefully?
5: That is a great question. It's a difficult one to answer. Mm. I think if the conflict in Iran did end very soon, I think based on my basic understanding of what will happen, the fuel prices will still probably be quite high. But let's say they magically dropped. I think we would see a slight decrease in sales for hybrids and EVs. I think, again, the FBT exemption on EVs, which runs out next year, 2027 April, I think, that will keep EVs bubbling along. But I also think, because people are going into dealerships now and saying, hey, what have you got in terms of a hybrid, you know, whether it's a plugless or a plug-in hybrid, they're testing them out. And I think word of mouth is going to play a big part as well. I think there is going to be more interest in them going forward. Maybe not as much as there is now. I think it's a little bit of a catalyst, if you like, the war in Iran.
2: How's the CEO of Car Group going? He's actually my cousin, would you believe?
5: Oh, really?
2: Yes.
5: Mr. Elliot.
2: Cousin Will, yes.
5: Yes, no, Will's a good bloke. I get along with him well. He sometimes tells me not to write too many wild stories.
2: He probably says things like, don't write too many big words or something because he won't understand them.
5: Look, no comment. But as you say, right now, if we look at the sales figures that just came in last month, roughly one third of all cars sold in Australia had some form of electrification.
2: The trend is definitely there. And thank you for your time, Fionn. Fionn Torr there from carsales.com.au. Yes, his boss just happens to be my cousin. There's no other link to it there. But look, I suspect this is, it's interesting. There have been so many ways to try and urge people to move towards EVs. Chris Bowen lecturing us, the electric car company saying this is the future and whatever. But what it took was high petrol and high diesel prices to convince people to make the move. 133693, mornings@3aw.com.au. More calls, more emails coming up after 10 o'clock. Could we rethink corporal punishment in schools? Singapore is doing just that at 14 to 10.
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0: It is 11 to 10. 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Another cool day today. It's currently 15 degrees. Our forecast top just 20. We had a call before about why capsicums in the vegetable section. Aren't they technically fruit? See, farmers who grow avocados refer to them as fruit. And I think technically a tomato is a fruit and not a vegetable. Richard, good morning.
1: You're right. And also, if you want to go that far, banana is actually a herb. But there's an old saying, which is the difference between knowledge and wisdom. Knowledge is knowing that a tomato and a capsicum is a fruit, but wisdom is not putting them in a fruit salad.
0: or serving them up with ice cream or something like that.
1: Yeah, so, you know.
0: Yeah. So is it, if it has seeds in the middle of it, it's a fruit and not a vegetable?
1: Yeah. Well, you know, everyone's got these little pearls of knowledge, but, you know, the wisdom comes with it.
0: All right, that's an excellent quote. Thank you, Richard. Stay on the line. We'll give you not one, but two bottles of Debordley Pepper and Spice Shiraz, fruits versus vegetables. Chris, good morning.
2: Good morning, Tom. How are you?
0: Good, Chris.
2: That's right. Tom, just on politicians before, maybe I don't think politicians are stupid because they're doing exactly what their bosses, you know, the lobbyists, whatever, tell them what to do. Just like us, all we all have bosses. We do what we're told.
0: But aren't we their bosses? I mean, we're the voters. Shouldn't they be? No,
2: we're not the bosses. No, we're not. They have more important bosses than us.
0: But I mean, do you worry about? I don't know if you have kids or whatever. But I mean, when you look at the amount of debt that's being racked up and how a bigger and bigger portion of the state budget is going to be devoted to simply paying the interest on that debt. I mean, you know, aren't we sort of selling the next generation down the river a bit here?
2: Yeah, but you know what the problem with that is? It's that unfortunately, people are not being educated properly. What I mean by that is that economics in school should be just basic level of economics should be just as important as English and math. If people don't understand what they're voting for, how are they going to improve their lives? Mm. They're not.
0: Yeah, but that's
2: they don't understand. You
0: make a good point, Chris. I mean, look, you say economics should be taught. I mean, in February last year, when Jacqueline Symes took over from Tim Pallas as Treasurer of Victoria, she said to her staff, please stop using economic terms and phrases, as she didn't have a clue what they were talking about. So you had someone who didn't really understand what they were doing when it came to economic matters, suddenly being the treasurer of the second biggest state by population in Australia. I mean, this is madness. Well, you are right, Chris. I mean, I wasted many years of my life studying economics, and maybe that's why I do talk about these things, but you don't need to be an economist to understand that too much debt, particularly at a state level, is not a good thing. Now, you can say, oh, well, you know, we're spending the debt on, you know, infrastructure as though any bit of infrastructure is by definition good. Look, I don't think the suburban rail really makes sense. You know, the same government that says to everybody, you can now work from home, it'll soon become a human right. To be honest, if that does become widespread and more people seem to be doing it, do we need a thing like the suburban rail loop if people don't physically have to go to work anymore? Samira, hello.
3: Hi, Dom.
0: Go ahead.
3: Well, earlier we had the shadow Attorney General coming and telling us that we should vote this November like our life dependent on it. I mean, you know, how can we even trust their own words when they can't even have a leader like Brad Batten, who has, you know, proven that he can win the election and has all of a sudden changed leaders? They don't know what they're doing in the party. So as a lifelong liberal like myself, voting One Nation as a protest, and I know many people are doing it in protest just to stick it up for liberals.
0: Yeah, no, you're right, Samira. And look, I think you describe yourself as a long-time liberal voter, voting One Nation this time around. A lot of people are doing the same thing. Interestingly, there's a lot of former Labor voters who have often voted Labor who are that concerned about the Allen government that they'll vote One Nation too. So, and look, the instability in the Liberal leadership does weigh on people's minds. I mean, one thing Labor has done very well, Daniel Andrews was Premier for, what, 12 years? No, not quite that many. 9 years, I think it must have been. And Jacinda Allen has now been unchallenged for 3 years. So they do stability a bit better, although Kevin Rudd and Julia Gillard struggled a bit with that back in the day. 133693. Tony, hello. Hello, Tony.
4: Can you hear me?
0: Yeah, just quickly go ahead.
4: Tom?
0: Yes, Tony.
4: Tom, hear me?
0: This is not going well. Tony, we might get you on a clearer line. 133693 at 5 to 10.
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0: Okay, 10 o'clock news coming up shortly with David Armstrong, but is a capsicum a fruit or a vegetable? Joey, hello.
13: G'day, Tom. Just a quick one, mate. The comment about seeds in the middle, I think it's a bit of bullshit because your capsicum and your pumpkin have got seeds in the middle and your strawberry has its seeds on the outside.
0: And yet we consider the strawberry a fruit, don't we?
13: Fruit.
0: Yeah. Is a banana really a herb? Someone said that before. Have you heard that?
13: Wouldn't have thought so.
0: No. It is something, though, but it's not. Anyway, in my mind, if it's sweet, it's a fruit. If it's savoury, it's a vegetable. And as we know, kids don't mind eating fruit, generally speaking. They tend to hate vegetables, including capsicums, even if they are fruit. Okay, coming up after the 10 o'clock news, which is almost upon us, corporal punishment. It was pretty much shunted out of state schools here in the 80s and 90s. Some private schools kept the practice alive until the early 2000s, but it's been 2 to 3 decades since people, well, children were caned or given the strap at school. In Singapore, boys who bully others can get up to 3 strokes of the cane. The Singaporeans say it'll be good for discipline and it will stop bullying. Is there an argument for it here? 133-693, mornings at 3aw.com.au.
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15: 15 degrees in Melbourne. Showers developing atop today. 20. 10 o'clock. Good morning. I'm David Armstrong. The Albanese government's confirmed 13 ISIS brides and their children are coming to Australia. The government maintains it is not providing any assistance to the group of 4 women and 9 children. The group is expected to arrive here tomorrow. The women had been in a camp in northern Syria since 2019. They travelled to the country to be with their ISIS husbands. Police have arrested a 20-year-old man who was carrying a machete at a house party in Glen Waverley. It's believed neighbours called police to report suspicious behaviour at the party. Police entered the home and arrested a Wyndham Vale man for outstanding matters and possession of a large machete. He's been charged and bailed to appear in court at a later date. The Premier Jacinta Allen denies the operating surplus in the state budget would not have been possible without a one-off $1 billion lottery deal. Victoria's books will be $1 billion in the black next financial year after the Treasurer sacrificed about $900 million for cost of living relief. The 40-year extension of the Lottery Corporation's licence far exceeds the usual 10-year deal. The Premier denies the surplus was only possible because of that extra cash.
16: No, we've delivered a surplus because we've worked hard to take the decisions through this budget process that has prioritised delivering that surplus, prioritised driving down net debt as a percentage of the economy.
15: The Federal Treasurer is dismissing warnings from the Reserve Bank over a multi-million dollar cash splash for workers. Speculation wage and salary earners will get a one-off payment of up to $300. It's not means-tested. The RBA is warning such a move could be inflationary and will put more pressure on interest rates. But Jim Chalmers maintains his budget will be responsible.
17: The governor was asked a hypothetical question about some budget speculation that there'd be a heap more stimulus in the budget. There won't be a heap more stimulus in the budget. In fact, the budget will wind back spending.
15: A family of 3 and their pet dog have escaped their burning home at Point Cook this morning. FRV says the family was alerted by their working smoke alarm, which went off after a fire started.